0: Harris drives to the left block, pops, and scores. Harris now kind of getting on court. He's 4 of 10, has 8 points.
1: Yeah, he's
0: timeout hyped. Cavaliers.
1: He's hyped. He's getting the crowd into it. He wants to hear it. He's like, talk to me. I told you, he's got 78 games coming into this one, 78 playoff games. That experience is showing out. Give it to him in the mid post. You know you're going to get a great shot, a little jab step. He's going against Wade. He knows he can just rise up over the top. The Pistons are feeling really good about themselves right now, and they have reason to be.
0: And Detroit's on a 6-0 run into the Cavaliers' timeout. So we'll step aside. 8:34 to go in the second quarter. Largest lead of the game. Detroit 43, Cleveland 32. 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
5: Studio, Jalen Dern five times with 10 points or fewer in 11 playoff games this postseason. During the regular season, failed to reach 10, 6 out of 70 games played. Kendrick Perkins on his struggles.
6: You know, he's still a young buck, and so him having to go through these growing pains, mm-hmm. because a lot of his points come off of pick and roll, pinned down, slipping to the basket, playing the dunker spot or offensive rebounds. He now, all of a sudden, he's getting a dose of what a game plan looks like when it's involved around him for us taking away his strength.
5: And tonight he has 6 points, 4 rebounds. Pistons up just 2, just under 7 left third quarter. We go back to Kalen Azubuike and Sean Kelly.
7: This ball game's tightened up, Jim, very much so. 66-64, not a great start for Detroit here. At one point, they led by 15.
8: Yeah, it's wild. 1 for 6 there, 2 turnovers for them after taking care of the ball so well in the first half. Not big on their offense. Their defense isn't as aggressive. I said loose double teams they're throwing. I don't know why they go away from the more aggressive double teams.
7: Detroit breaks the full court press out of the timeout. Cunningham on the bounce here to his left. Out to catch between the rings is Jenkins. He'll go around to Stewart's screen. Repeat Cunningham, who curls off Stewart's screen, hits him in the pocket, and spins on the lane, dunks it with the right hand.
8: Showed a lot of know-how on that roll. Yeah. He expected the big Jared Allen to get back and just spun around him. He went tornado.
7: Harden, chest pass wing right to Strus, and he got run into by Caris LeVert. So that's 8 for Stewart. That leads all bench scorers in the game.
8: Caris LeVert was saying he walked. Yeah, he crushed him just now. That made him kind of walk there. But how about Isaiah Stewart? The way he started the game with his threes as soon as he came in the game, now he's rolling the basket, showing his versatility. But yeah, they got to keep the surging Cavs, from changing this game in this second half.
7: Strus in the bonus. First free throw good. Now, to your point, you know, Detroit's lost 2 in a row. There has been a collapse by Detroit when they lost 4 straight. Mm. And were bounced by the Cavs, strangely enough, in 6 games in 07. Mm. Of course, everybody else is, you know, here is not a
8: true.
7: Part of that.
8: True.
7: But fans remember those things.
8: Absolutely.
7: 68-66 on a pair of free throws by Strus. What a costly foul that is on LeVert. Feed Harris, wing left, guarded by Strus here. Yet to use the bounce, puts it to the deck with the left hand to the left baseline. It's under the goal, reverse spinner, up off the iron, no good. Rebound Harden. Out ahead to Schroeder, and the vet wants to run. Goes around Cunningham to the rack, lay it up, missed it. Rebound Allen, swing to Harden. Pump fake, drives, floater, off rim, no good. Rebound Allen, back up, missed it, point blank, whistle. Wow, a lot happened right there, and Harris is going to pick up the foul in the melee under the rim, and to put Jarrett Allen at the line.
8: So first of all, I love Dennis Schroeder's early push. Even though he didn't make it, that's the mentality the Cavs want to have. You don't want to hang out in the half court against this wonderful defense.

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1: Seven tonight, under clear skies, winds out of the north, around 5 miles per hour. High temperatures reach up to 69. Tomorrow, sunny skies. Mainly cloudy skies. Tomorrow night, chance of rain showers, 47. High temperatures reach up to 78 Friday, with a slight chance for showers. Slight chance of thunderstorms, 80 on Saturday. I'm meteorologist Jennifer Wojcicki on 95.3 WBEV, powered by Daily Dodge. Currently, 50.
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0: feeling what I should have been buying. Uriah Heep, Sugarloaf before that, and Honeymoon Suite before that. Making some noise on the night shift at 95.3 WBEV. We're going to get really noisy when we come back from the break. Got a double shot of Johnny Winter and recorded at the Fillmore. A couple of cover tunes, Jumpin' Jack Flash and Johnny Be Good. 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
1: Airport ground vehicles getting an upgrade. ABC's Michelle Franzen.
2: The FAA says it's spending $16 million to equip all of its ground vehicles at airports with GPS transponders, so controllers will be able to see and track those vehicles. It comes in the wake of the collision at LaGuardia Airport in March. A fire truck that did not have a transponder collided with an Air Canada regional jet, killing two pilots and injuring dozens of passengers, along with the crew in that fire truck.
1: In the Philippines, a senator wanted an international criminal charges to be hiding out in the Senate, leading to gunfire inside the building Wednesday. ABC's Britt Clendett has more.
3: Gunfire, screaming and chaos in the Philippine Senate. Multiple shots ringing out at around 7:30 p.m. Journalists who were broadcasting live pushed back by security, then running for their lives. Senators hiding. No one was hurt. The military personnel trying to enter the building where Senator Ronald Bato de la Rosa had taken refuge since Monday, when the International Criminal Court issued an arrest warrant on charges of crimes against humanity.
1: A new labor deal has been reached for more than 30,000 flight attendants with United Airlines, bringing a new pay bump as well as the long-sought compensation for crew who work during boarding, a previously unpaid task. A union official proclaiming the five-year deal will immediately change lives and sets a new benchmark for the industry. Dave Packer, ABC News.
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5: 37 tonight under clear skies, winds out of the north around 5 miles per hour. High temperatures reach up to 69 tomorrow. Sunny skies, mainly cloudy skies tomorrow night. Chance of rain showers 47. High temperatures reach up to 78 Friday with a slight chance for showers. Slight chance of thunderstorms 80 on Saturday. I'm meteorologist Jennifer Wojcicki on 95.3 WBEV, powered by Daily Dodge. 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

0: Our final hour of the night shift on the air. I'm Jeff Hall with a look at today's date in rock and roll history. We just heard a double shot of Jay Giles Band. They're a harmonica player on the birthday list today, Richard Solowitz, but his stage name was, I'm not making this up, Magic Dick is what he called himself. He played harmonica for the Jay Giles Band all through the 70s and into the 80s. We just heard a couple great examples of their work. And before that, Mata Hoople, their bass player, Peter Overend Watts, was born today in 1947. All right, we'll have more of today's date in rock and roll history right after this at your hometown station, 95.3 WBEV.
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produced by the Beatles' assistant, Mal Evans. It was also a top 10 hit in Australia, Canada, Ireland, New Zealand, and South Africa. Got another good tune from Badfinger. This one is called Baby Blue from their Straight Up album from 1972 on the Night Shift, 95.3 WBEV.

0: Raspberries, Let's Pretend, 95.3 WBEV from that mythical year of 1972. We'll be back with more of the Night Shift right after this news update from ABC. 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
1: ABC News, I'm Dave Packard. The historic summit between President Trump and China's President Xi began in Beijing with an exchange of greetings between the two leaders.
2: It's an honor to be with you. It's an honor to be your friend. And the relationship between China and the USA is going to be better than ever before.
1: President Xi saying he believes the common interests between China and the United States outweigh their differences. Russia launched a massive aerial attack on Ukraine. At least 6 people killed. Ukraine saying it managed to shoot down about 700 of Russia's drones. The total number of hantavirus cases tied to that Dutch cruise ship has risen to 11. The cases include at least 2 confirmed deaths, and the virus has 1 suspected death as well. The state attorney's office in South Carolina has said they will retry Alex Murdaugh after the South Carolina Supreme Court tossed out his double murder convictions. This is ABC News.
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4: 37 tonight, under clear skies, winds out of the north, around 5 miles per hour. High temperatures reach up to 69. Tomorrow, sunny skies. Mainly cloudy skies. Tomorrow night, chance of rain showers, 47. High temperatures reach up to 78. Friday, with a slight chance for showers. Slight chance of thunderstorms, 80 on Saturday. I'm meteorologist Jennifer Wojcicki on 95.3 WBEV, powered by Daily Dodge. Currently, it's 46 degrees.
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0: from their Pendulum album from 1971. Right after this, we got today's date in rock and roll history around the corner on the Insomnia Show, 7 mornings a week with yours truly. 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
1: This week's Fox Brothers Piggly Wiggly High School Athlete of the Week is Maddie Bryant of Beaver Dam High School. Maddie's played softball and volleyball with the Golden Beavers, and her favorite high school athletic moment is bus rides with Joy Milky after softball games. 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Congratulations to Maddie Bryant of Beaver Dam High School. 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
1: From ABC News, I'm Dave Packer. President Trump meeting overnight with China's President Xi Jinping. It's the fifth summit between the two leaders. This time, the war in Iran and its impact economically looming large. At the outset, Mr. Trump, complimentary to the Chinese leader.
2: 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You're

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8: 37 overnight under clear skies, north winds around 5 miles per hour. Ample sunshine expected again Thursday. High temperatures reach up to 69. Mainly cloudy Thursday night. Chance of rain showers 47. High of 78 Friday with a slight chance for showers. Slight chance for storms 80 on Saturday. I'm meteorologist Jennifer Wojcicki on 95.3 WBEV. 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Right now, it's 42 degrees.

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Hey, welcome to a brand new day, a throwback Thursday if there ever was one, a brand new Insomnia show. I'm Jeff Hall, your host with the most records, Riz, and keeping it on the low key, that is, in the Bill McCullum Way Studios, Slumberland Furniture Studios at Bill McCullum Way here in Beaver Dam. Hey, we crank open the vault to check today's date in rock and roll history. The first two records that popped off and bounced off my head was Bo Diddley. Bo Diddley's tune Bo Diddley debuts on the Billboard R&B charts today in 1955. It'll stay there for 18 weeks, including 2 weeks, at number one. It became Bo's most successful record and introduces what will be known as the Bo Diddley Beat. 1998, it won a Grammy Hall of Fame Award and has been added to the Rock and Roll Hall of Fame's list of the 500 greatest songs that shaped rock and roll. After that, we heard Splish Splash from Bobby Darin on the birthday list today. He was born in 1936. And I'm going to give you a fair warning.

0: For fair warning, we're going to go out to Vegas in the bar time hour. We're going to give Beatles at Bar Time a well-deserved morning off. We're going to do some live Bobby Darin, and we're going to do some live Frank Sinatra. Bobby Darin's birthday, and today is the obituary day for Old Blue Eyes, chairman of the board, Frank Sinatra. I'm a huge fan. I hope you like him, too. We'll play some really rowdy live stuff to keep you awake in the 2 a.m. hour. Bobby Darin and Frank Sinatra. We haven't done something like that in a long time on the Insomnia Show. I'm always waiting for an excuse, right? Well, on the birthday list, we have Gene Cornish, the lead guitarist for the Rascals, or the Young Rascals, if you prefer. Gene, born today in 1945. And today in 1968, the Rascals record People Gotta Be Free, a song written by the group because of the assassination of Dr. Martin Luther King and Bobby Kennedy. It'll become their fourth and final million-selling single. We got a Good Lovin', which is a great example of Gene Cornish's guitarist work. Big hollow body guitar playing those open chords. And People Gotta Be Free. Great way to kick off the Insomnia Show on 95.3 WBEV.
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On the birthday list today, Scottish musician, singer, and songwriter Jack Bruce, who was a member of the Graham Bond organization, John Mayall's blues breaker, Manfred Mann, and then he joined up with Eric Clapton and Ginger Baker to form Cream, and the rest is history. Jack Bruce born today in 1943. That one was from Disraeli Gears. We also have Tales of Brave Ulysses from that album from 1967. And from 1968's Wheels of Fire, White Room, some hits from Cream. Jack Bruce, bass player, harmonica, and vocalist extraordinaire, born today in 1943. Taking birthdays seriously on the Insomnia Show.

Jack Bruce, one third of the band Cream, bass and vocals and harmonica, born today in 1943. We'll take a break, get the news update from ABC. 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
1: ABC News, I'm Dave Packer. President Trump meeting overnight with China's President Xi Jinping. It's the fifth summit between the two leaders. At the outset, Mr. Trump complimentary to the Chinese president.
2: We're going to have a fantastic future together. Such respect for China, the job you've done. You're a great leader. I say it to everybody. You're a great leader.
1: Iran on the minds of both parties. The administration has expressed that they would like China to play a more active role in trying to end the war. The South Carolina Supreme Court unanimously ruling to overturn Alec Murdoch's murder convictions. The justices said that a clerk tainted the jury by saying disparaging things about Murdoch, the state attorney general promising a speedy retrial. The deadly Honda virus cruise outbreak now stretching across multiple countries. At least 36 people are being monitored for Honda virus, all linked back to that voyage that departed from South America on board that cruise ship. This is ABC News.
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2: All right, we're going to get the blues for a few songs here. In 2015, legendary blues singer, songwriter, and guitarist B.B. King died in Las Vegas at the age of 89. He was one of the most influential blues man and guitarist in history. Born in Mississippi, often called King of the Blues, revered for his innovative style on the electric guitar. Even towards the end of his long and prolific career, the hardworking artist was known to perform more than 200 concerts per year. While in his younger days, he could be seen at shows nearly every day of the year. B.B. King was inducted into the Rock and Roll Hall of Fame in 1987 and won more than a dozen Grammy Awards. We're going to take you to Cook County Jail in Chicago, Illinois, 1970. And kind of a response to the two very successful Johnny Cash albums, Folsom Prison in 1968 and San Quentin in 1969, B.B. said, why not go to a county jail? And here are the results. 95.3 WBEV. Enjoy.

I've been downhearted, baby. Ever since the day we met, I say I've been downhearted.

said, I want a Cadillac. I bought you a $10 dinner. And you said, thanks for the snack. I let you live in my penthouse. You said it was just a shack.

At Cook County Jail, 2015, B.B. King passed away at the age of 89 in Memphis, Tennessee. Well, back to the birthday list to wrap up our first hour of the Insomnia Show. Jeff Hall reporting for 95.3 WBEV. Born today in 1952, David Byrne, founding member of the American new wave band Talking Heads. He has also received Oscar, Grammy, Golden Globe Awards and has been inducted into the Rock and Roll Hall of Fame. Hard to prune near a large library of hits down to just two songs to make it to the top of the hour. I think I did okay once in a lifetime. And I got a girlfriend that's better than that. Stop making sense. David Byrne, Talking Heads on the Insomnia Show.

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1: 37 overnight under clear skies, north winds around 5 miles per hour. Ample sunshine expected again. Thursday, high temperatures reach up to 69. Mainly cloudy. Thursday night, chance of rain showers, 47. High of 78 Friday with a slight chance for showers. Slight chance for storms, 80 on Saturday. I'm meteorologist Jennifer Wojcicki on 95.3 WBEV. 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Right now, 40.
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Hour number two of the Insomnia Show is on the air. Featured album time, kids. The Steve Miller Band releases their ninth studio album today in 1976, Fly Like an Eagle. The album would reach number three on the Billboard Hot 200, spawning three hit singles. Fly Like an Eagle, which we just heard, made it up to number two. Take the Money and Run made it to number 11, and Rockin' Me made it up to number one. Certified four times platinum, selected for preservation in the U.S. National Recording Registry in 2025. All right, we're going to play the rest of side one uninterrupted. We got Wild Mountain Honey, Serenade, Dance, Dance, Dance, Mercury Blues, all in the windshield. 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

Wrapping up side one of Fly Like an Eagle from Steve Miller Band. Our featured album this morning, released today in 1976. We got time for the first three on side two before the ABC News break. Take the Money and Run, Rockin' Me, which hit number one on the singles chart, and Sam Cooke's You Send Me. 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

Steve Miller Band doing a great cover of an old Sam Cooke classic, You Send Me, from their Fly Like an Eagle album, their ninth studio album, released today in 1976. We're going to take a break and get the news update from ABC. The Insomnia Show will return. We've got three more Fly Like an Eagle tunes to wrap up the album. 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
3: Spring is back, so it's

0: overnight under clear skies, north winds around 5 miles per hour. Ample sunshine expected again. Thursday, high temperatures reach up to 69. Mainly cloudy. Thursday night, chance of rain showers, 47. High of 78 Friday with a slight chance for showers. Slight chance for storms, 80 on Saturday. I'm meteorologist Jennifer Wojcicki on 95.3 WBEV. 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

Some bonus tracks this hour from Bob Welch to finish up our look at the Steve Miller Band and Fly Like an Eagle. That album released in 1976. French Kiss was released in 1977. Same era, same type of music. From Bob Welch, we also have Ebony Eyes and Outskirts, wrapping up another great hour of the Insomnia Show. We're giving Beatles at Bar Time a well-deserved morning off. I think you're going to like what we're going to do, though. We're going to go out to Vegas for some live Bobby Darin and some live Frank Sinatra. Bobby Darin on the birthday list, Frank Sinatra on today's obituary list. We haven't swung for a while, man. So this morning, that kind of music, my parents' music, I like to call it, gets the nod. Good stuff coming up in the Bar Time Hour on the Insomnia Show.

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1: 37 overnight under clear skies, north winds around 5 miles per hour. Ample sunshine expected again Thursday. High temperatures reach up to 69. Mainly cloudy Thursday night. Chance of rain showers 47. High of 78 Friday with a slight chance for showers. Slight chance for storms 80 on Saturday. I'm meteorologist Jennifer Wojcicki on 95.3 WBEV. 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Right now, 41.
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0: The following tone is a reference tone of 700 Hz. The remainder of the tones are recorded at this level with the exception of the last tone, which is a reference tone at operating level.
1: I couldn't sleep at all last night.
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3: And we're giving Beatles at Bar Time a well-deserved morning off. We're going to swing, baby, this hour. We're going out to Vegas. Our opening act is going to be Bobby Darin. He's on the birthday list today. Born in 1936. And the closer in the second half hour of the Bar Time Hour is going to be Frank Sinatra, passing away today in 1998. We'll get to him next half hour. Anyway, Bobby Darin, born today in 1936. He recorded his first million-selling single, Splish Splash, in 1958. It was the first rock and roll record to be recorded and released on a single in that newfangled stereo. 1958, followed by the hits Dream Lover, Mac the Knife, Beyond the Sea, and more. Bobby Darin became politically active and worked on Robert F. Kennedy's Democratic presidential campaign. He was present on the night of June 4th through the 5th, 1968, at the Ambassador Hotel in Los Angeles at the time of Kennedy's assassination. In 1973, after failing to take antibiotics to protect his heart before a dental visit, Darin developed an overwhelming systemic infection, sepsis, and died on the 20th of December, 1973. He was only 37. Well, what the audience didn't know, that Bobby Darin was sneaking off stage during the instrumental bridges of the songs and taking a couple hits off of an oxygen tank, and then he'd run back out on stage. I mean, his health was that bad. But let's go to the Flamingo for a nice long set of Bobby Darin hits. Born today in 1936. We haven't done this in a long time. Vegas, baby, Vegas. Let's go to the stage.

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1: Do a medley of ballad for you. 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

0: kind of switched his focus to swing music, but he kept right up with them, that's for sure. Born today in 1936, let's go back to the stage on the Insomnia Show.
1: 1, 2, 3, 4, 2, 2, 3, 4. Three guesses. 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

0: Bobby Darin on our birthday list, born today in 1936. That was our opening act as we make a little one-hour trip to Vegas in the Bar Time Hour at 95.3 WBEV on the Insomnia Show. We'll be back with our closer, Frank Sinatra, right after this from ABC. 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
1: This is a special report from ABC News. I'm Dave Packer. At this hour, the U.S. and China's presidents face-to-face in Beijing's Great Hall of the People, President Trump telling President Xi,
2: "You and I have known each other now for a long time. In fact, the longest relationship of our two countries that any president and president has had. And that's, to me, an honor."
1: Trade on the agenda. The U.S. also looking for China to apply pressure on its ally Iran to reopen the Strait of Hormuz.
3: China wants to see a softening on the U.S. stance towards Taiwan. The U.S. government officially acknowledges that China views Taiwan as

0: part of its territory but does not express a stance on whether it agrees. This is also intentionally vague about whether it would intervene to defend Taiwan if China sought to annex it by force.
1: That's ABC's Britt Clannett. This is ABC News.
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6: 37 overnight, under clear skies, north winds around 5 miles per hour. Ample sunshine expected again. Thursday, high temperatures reach up to 69. Mainly cloudy. Thursday night, chance of rain showers, 47. High of 78 Friday, with a slight chance for showers. Slight chance for storms, 80 on Saturday. I'm meteorologist Jennifer Wojcicki on 95.3 WBEV. 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

0: We are swinging this morning. I'll tell you what. On this day in music, May 14th, 1998, was the end of an era when 82-year-old Frank Sinatra died at Cedars-Sinai Medical Center in Los Angeles, California, following a heart attack. Known as the chairman of the board and later Old Blue Eyes, the singer and actor was amongst the most popular entertainers in the 40s through the 60s. Today, he remains one of the world's best-selling recording artists. First rose to fame in 1940, signed to Columbia Records in 1943. During his lengthy career, he placed over 25 top 40 singles, including his trip to the top of the chart in 1966 with Strangers in the Night. Among his many, many honors, Sinatra won 11 Grammys and was awarded the Presidential Medal of Freedom in 1985. Let's go back to the sands at Las Vegas, Nevada. Okay, it's a parking lot now, but back then, the Copa Room, Frank Sinatra wrapping up our trip to Vegas on the Insomnia Show.
1: Thank you. 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

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Fly me to the moon. 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

Here's a big chance, fellas. Horns up, everybody. Not bad. I think you broke something, though. New York, New York's a hell of a town. The Bronx is up and the battery's down, and the people ride in the hole in the ground.

0: 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Right now, it's 41 degrees.
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Welcome into another episode of Country Flashback Overnight on this Throwback Thursday morning. I'm your host with the most, Country Records, Riz, and keeping it on the low key, that is Jeff Hall. We do this 7 mornings a week. We hit the country stuff, a lot of 80s, a lot of 90s, some newer, some older. If it's got fiddle, if it's got steel guitar, we probably have it in our library. You don't hear those instruments very much anymore in the modern country stuff. We've got all our usual suspects lined up down the hallway waiting to get on the air. Folks like Tracy Lawrence, Travis Tritt, Joe D. Messina, Pam Tillis. And let's get started. Well, we got started with Alan Jackson, right on the money. Red Dirt Road, Brooks and Dunn. Let's get started with John Anderson out there in Seminole Wind territory, 95.3 WBV.

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8: 37 overnight under clear skies, north winds around 5 miles per hour. Thursday, 69. Chance of rain showers, Thursday night, 47. Temperatures well above average, Friday and Saturday, with highs from the upper 70s to the low 80s. Slight chance for showers, Friday, slight chance for storms, on Saturday. I'm meteorologist Jennifer Wojcicki on 95.3 WBEV, powered by Daily Dodge. 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

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I'm Jeff Hall, full of it as always, on your hometown station, 95.3. 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
1: From ABC News, I'm Chuck Severson. President Trump in China. Welcomed by the cheers of

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1: 37 overnight under clear skies, north winds around 5 miles per hour. Thursday, 69. Chance of rain showers, Thursday night, 47. Temperatures well above average, Friday and Saturday, with highs from the upper 70s to the low 80s. Slight chance for showers, Friday, slight chance for storms on Saturday. I'm meteorologist Jennifer Wojcicki on 95.3 WBEV, powered by Daily Dodge. Currently, 40.
2: 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His plans after graduation are to attend St. Cloud State University, studying land surveying and map sciences. Congratulations to Alexander Lukey of Columbus. He's this week's Mid-State Equipment WBEV FFA Student of the Week.

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Just think about the times that she lived through. And think about the changing world she saw. Now somehow she reared a decent family out of poverty. And for 70 years she loved the same old grandpa. To me her passing brought a closing chapter to a way of life that I loved within my heart. I just mean to say I think we owe her something special.

kicking off our final hour of the Insomnia Show and Country Flashback Overnight with a double shot of Merle Haggard as we check today's date in country music history. I'm Jeff Hall reporting for 95.3 WBEV. In 1969, Merle was at number one on the country charts with Hungry Eye. It's one of the most famous of his career, a tribute to Oklahomans and others who lived in labor camps during the Great Depression, the time period which that song was set. In 1972, Merle was back at number one on the country chart with Grandma Harp, releases the second single from the album, Let Me Tell You About a Song. Grandma Harp would become Merle Haggard's 12th number one hit tune. In 1971, Johnny Cash appeared over in the UK on the TV show David Frost Show, where he talked about his career, as well as performing Man in Black and If I Were a Carpenter. We got studio versions of both those songs, The Man in Black on 95.3 WBEV, Johnny Cash.

Jack Davis at 95.3 WBEV in 1984, winners of the 19th Annual Academy of Country Music Awards. The show was hosted by Mac Davis, along with Crystal Gayle. Charlie Pride included Top Female Vocalist of the Year went to Jamie Fricky. Top Male went to Lee Greenwood. Top Vocal Group went to Exile. New Female Vocalist of the Year, a gal by the name of Gus Harden. Don't remember her. Top Male Vocalist of the Year went to Jim Glazier. Top Vocal Duet of the Year went to Kenny Rogers and Dolly Parton. And Album of the Year went to Alabama for their debut album, Alabama, which featured this one, Tennessee River.

0: 1987, Dolly Parton, Linda Ronstadt, and Emmylou Harris were at number one on the country album charts with Trio, which went on to sell over 4 million copies and received several Grammy nominations. And that's going to wrap up today's date in country music history. We'll get the ABC News break in just a couple of minutes here and be back to wind this thing down, wrap it up nicely, and send it on over to Pam Yockey, the fabulous farm babe, and the Midwest Farm Report Show. 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
6: ABC News, I'm Chuck Sievertson. President Trump and China's President Xi in Beijing have had their first meeting of the summit. China wants an easing of restrictions on high-tech exports and easier access to investments in the U.S. ABC's Lionel Moise.
7: Presidents Trump and Xi visited a temple after wrapping up their two-hour meeting. Trump saying their talks went great. Both leaders ignored questions from reporters about whether they discussed Taiwan.
6: President Trump looking for trade deals. The British military this morning says a ship anchored just off the coast of the United Arab Emirates has been seized and is sailing toward Iranian waters. No word on who took the ship. Of the 36 Americans connected to the cruise ship hantavirus outbreak being monitored, an American doctor has been released from a biocontainment unit in Omaha after testing negative. For the first time, the World Cup final in July in New Jersey will feature a Super Bowl-style halftime show featuring Madonna, Shakira, and BTS. This is ABC News.
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1: 37 overnight, under clear skies, north winds, around 5 miles per hour. Thursday, 69. Chance of rain showers, Thursday night, 47. Temperatures well above average, Friday and Saturday, with highs from the upper 70s to the low 80s. Slight chance for showers, Friday, slight chance for storms, on Saturday. I'm meteorologist Jennifer Wojcicki on 95.3 WBEV, powered by Daily Dodge. Currently, it's 39 degrees.
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80s Country with George Strait from 1985. They call me the fireman. That's my name. From 1984, up next, we got Kenny Rogers from his Eyes That See in the Dark album. An album that he got a lot of help from, actually, the Bee Gees. The Brothers Gibb. Barry Gibb helping him out on this one. This Woman, 95.3 WBEV.

Greg Morgan and 95.3 WBEV just about putting the lid on another edition of Country Flashback. Overnight time for me to skedaddle on out of here and turn things over to Pam Yonke, the fabulous farm babe, and the Midwest Farm Report Show. Followed by Wade and Sherry with the morning show. Hey, I'm Jeff Allsayne. Get out there and have a great throwback Thursday. I'll be back at the microphone full of shenanigans.

full of shenanigans on the Friday Morning Insomnia Show. Midnight, 7 mornings a week. So between now and then, behave yourselves. Gonna leave you with an ear cootie. Love Me or Hate Me for These, a song that's gonna play in your head all morning long. Tim McGraw from 1995 doing the honors. Good morning, everybody. Good luck shaking this song.

0: dairy cows is homegrown. You can do the math on that. Some of the stuff isn't just defined in exact numbers, but it's defined in long-term trends, long-term profitability. And for any of these practices to be worthwhile, they just have to generate profitability, because we need to generate a profit to pay our bills, to pay our employees, and do whatever it takes to stay in business. I can tell you that a return on investment that I see is, first off, I feel that we, as a farmer, I need to look at practices from a long-term perspective. Sure, we need to look at budgets and results from year to year, but we need to do practices that are going to be long-term. Conservation, soil health is a long-term thing. It's not just 1 year or a few years. It's really a lifetime. And so it's always a work in progress.
1: Jack Herricks along with us. He's a Cashton dairy farmer involved with the Dairy Soil and Water Regeneration Project. We also heard from Mara Cloutier, a soil scientist and program manager. As we wrapped up our conversation, Mara wanted to give credit to the generations of farmers who have championed land stewardship while also embracing that difficult journey of trying something new. She says by staying open to improvement, producers everywhere can unlock possibilities for a more resilient future. From the southern end of the world's longest barn in Madison, I'm Stephanie Hoff.
2: 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Stay tuned as ag meteorologist Stu Muck gives you the latest forecast in just moments, right here on the Midwest Farm Report.
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6: Yeah, if you've got young people that are involved in spring sports, you've had to try to figure out how to keep yourself and them warm. Looks like it's continuing on a Thursday morning. Welcome back to the Midwest Farm Report. Time for our Revolution Company Ag Weather Updates. Stu Muck, Ag Meteorologist, along with us. Yeah, there's still some frostiness out there this morning, isn't there?
7: Well, yeah, there's a frost advisory, and it covers areas like, you know, Mauston, Sparta, Toma, up to Watoma, Shawnee, Wausau, and then north all the way up to Hayward.
6: Wow. Yeah, and I felt it this morning. I think it's like 41 outside in Madison, but it feels cooler than that. So every morning I'm kind of saying the same thing. When are we going to turn the corner?
7: Well, let's see. Keep driving straight, because the corner turning happens tomorrow and for the weekend.
6: All right. Okay, go ahead. Let us know.
7: All right. We are going to see things start to change around here. It's going to warm up. Yes, and that comes along with a little chance of rain, which may be unfortunate. Once it warms up, we'd all like to spend more time out there, but there may be some rain to do with it as well. The front that moved through early this week, way over.

0: be in the 70s, low 70s north, upper 70s south, south winds 5 to 15. More likely than some rain Friday night into Saturday. That's the unfortunate side, but the chance of a shower late tonight, early Saturday, late Saturday into Saturday night. Some sunshine in between Saturday, Pam. I'd expect you'll be in the low 80s in southern Wisconsin, maybe low 70s in the far north, but it does warm up for the weekend.
1: And if we get there, are we going to stay there? That seems to be one of the challenges.
0: Well, into the early part of next week, I kind of mentioned before, not really starting to see that bigger cool down coming up till about Wednesday, Thursday.
1: Okay, well, all right, we'll tie a knot and hang on. Catch up with you tomorrow, buddy. Thanks.
0: All right, see you then.
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0: And I'm Shannon. 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
3: That'll continue to trade under good demand at the Milwaukee Stockyards on Wednesday at the close trading high-yielding cutter and utility cows 125 to 155. 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
5: For today, look for lots of sunshine with high temperatures climbing up into the upper 60s with light south winds. For tonight, chance for some scattered showers developing, a low of 47. For your Friday, breezy, gradually clearing skies, a high of 78. Scattered showers and storms Friday night, low of 54. And that's your latest forecast. I'm meteorologist Michael Caron, 95.3 WBEV, powered by Daily Dodge. Currently, it's 39.
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3: 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That's the theme for May Mental Health Awareness Month by the American Farm Bureau Federation. Lisa Wary, Pennsylvania Farm Bureau and AFBF Women's Leadership Committee, says that farmers have a lot to deal with and talking through it can help.
6: Say, hey, we're thinking about you. Is everything okay? Because a lot of times, as we realize as farmers, we're dealing with weather, governmental issues that causes anxiety, regulations and stuff like that causes a big impact, and that they're not alone. We're all here for them.
3: She adds that all farmers and ranchers face the same issues.
6: Farmers are proud, strong people, and we didn't want anybody to think that we're weak. We got to provide food, fiber, fuel for the country. And now we're letting them know it's okay if you don't feel okay. Talk about it. If you talk about it, another farm might be dealing with the same thing you're dealing with, and you can talk through it. So we have grown leaps and bounds over the years, realizing it's out there. We've got to deal with it. We've got to help each other. We can all work through this together.
3: According to a 2020 survey conducted by AFBF, a strong majority of farmers and farm workers think financial issues, fear of losing the farm, and farmer business problems impact the mental health of farmers. 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I'm Lori Boyer. For more ag mental health information, log on to agriculture.com.
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0: You have to pay attention to the tone. We are going to be watching the tone today in Washington, D.C. The House of Representatives preparing to vote on legislation to establish permanent year-round access to E15. That's a gasoline blend that has 15% ethanol. Now, historically, the process had been maintained through just temporary seasonal waivers, which are really hard to manage. So what they're hoping for is that they can get it in place for the foreseeable future. Illinois Congresswoman Nikki Budzinski is involved in the conversation.
1: These waivers may get us through another season, but they do not provide certainty. Farmers cannot plan for their future around temporary decisions. Producers cannot invest with confidence when policy changes year to year. And consumers should not lose access to cheaper fuel options simply because Washington refuses to finish the job.
0: Wow, that lady sounds like Stephanie Hoff, doesn't she? That's Illinois Congresswoman Nikki Budzinski. So the good news is yesterday the House, by a vote of 218 to 203, passed the E15 legislation that would allow for year-round use without these waivers. Now, obviously, it doesn't mean anything unless the Senate can get it done as well. So farmers being encouraged to contact their senators and let them know how important E15 year-round is to not only corn growers, but the environment in general. In overnight electronic trade, on a Thursday morning, our commodities are still leaning lower. Right now, it looks like our July corn is down to December new crop down to at $5. July soybeans are down 9. November new crop down a nickel at 12.02. The July wheat, 3 cents stronger, currently at 6.79. Dairy complex yesterday, the barrel cheese was unchanged. 40-pound block cheese was up a penny at 1.64, while AA butter dropped 2¾ cents to 1.61¾ per pound. On a Thursday morning right now, the June Class 3 milk that goes into cheese, down 6, 17.22 a hundredweight. Katie Burgess joining us next for a brief conversation on how dairy is reacting to the conversations in China and how are we doing keeping our world markets open. She's got some of those conversation pieces next.
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6: So not only are exports are they up? They are up a lot.
7: Is there a particular area that is seeing those robust sales? Is it, I know we know non-fat dry milk's been going crazy. Cheese has always been going good. Is that still kind of the lineup?
6: Yeah, cheese in particular. And thankfully, our sales are strong to places where we're not seeing conflict. So strong sales to Mexico, strong sales to Latin America. And so the good news is those are markets where, at least for now, it's easy to get cheese there. We have the transportation, and we don't have some of the political conflict or political questions like we do about sales into the Middle East or sales into China. So the good news is those cheese exports are strong, and it's strong into markets where the U.S. likely continues to win.
7: Oh, good news. Katie Burgess sharing it with us this morning. She's one of the dairy analysts with EverAg. Don't forget their website, ever.ag. Anything that you're monitoring, Katie, that's not necessarily that optimistic? I mean, we want to make sure that we're keeping our head on the swivel with the way things can change daily.
6: Yeah, as we continue to watch the international markets really closely, that as we look at things today, U.S. cheese is still the cheapest cheese in the world. So it seems likely that we're able to maintain solid sales going forward. But European cheese prices have come down from earlier this year. So, well, I think sales will still be decent. I don't know that we're going to be setting new records kind of here forward as we go through the year. But we're seeing a lot of milk out there. So it's important we keep those sales strong because we're going to continue to make a lot of products.
7: Well, and last week we talked with Mike North about some of the dairy plant expansions that are continuing, and they're pivoting to some of those protein areas that they might not have been involved in before. Hopefully that's good news in the long term, too.
6: Yeah, exactly. Even though I think U.S. consumers are struggling a bit right now, so we don't see particularly strong food sales generally, dairy still has a good news story that a natural product, high in protein, right now it's exactly what current trends are pointing toward. And we're seeing that in the dairy demand data, especially things like cottage cheese. Production of that was up almost 20% in March. And it seems like we'll have more to come.
7: Well, and we do have to be mindful that the average consumer still is facing a tighter pocketbook. They talked about inflation this week. We still have to be mindful that they can find other places to spend their money.
6: Yeah, exactly. I mean, that is one of the big things we watch, and why when we talk about exports, it's so good to see the diversified sales outlets, because I do think right now, especially food service, it's expensive to go out to eat. And so we do see people pulling back in some spots. That restaurant traffic has been down a little bit, which typically when people are eating out less, that means less dairy consumed. So that's why it's so good to be finding these other outlets for sales.
7: Have to keep an eye on how we spend our money, like, for example, Memorial weekend when it comes to grilling. Are we putting a lot of cheese on those burgers, per se?
6: Yeah, exactly.
7: All right, Katie Burgess, along with us live here on the Midwest Farm Report. She's one of the dairy analysts that keeps an eye on what's going on, not just domestically, but internationally on dairy movement. And as she said, we're particularly excited about what's happening with the cheese market on the international scene. And has non-fat dry milk fizzed out yet, Katie? That is just crazy.
6: Non-fat dry milk, we got up to a new all-time high last week, and we've plateaued and gone slightly lower, but still within a penny of those all-time highs. So the question now is it just a plateau at these records?

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12: From ABC News, I'm Chuck Severson. A banquet's underway in Beijing for President Trump and China's President Xi after their first meeting of the summit. The White House says the two leaders discussed trade, fentanyl, and Iran.
13: We had extremely positive and productive conversations and meetings today.
12: President Xi through a translator.
14: We can help each other succeed and advance the well-being of the whole world.
15: But during their closed-door meeting, a warning from the Chinese. State media reports Xi warned Trump that disagreements over Taiwan, which Beijing claims is part of its territory, could bring the two countries into conflict.
12: ABC's Lionel Moise. President Trump wants trade deals. China wants trade restrictions eased. Russia launched its biggest air attack of the war on Ukraine overnight, firing at least 800 drones, killing at least six people, wounding dozens, including children. Researchers say reading and math scores dropped in a large majority of U.S. school districts compared to 10 years ago, blaming social media reducing reading. Sean Reardon, professor of education, Stanford University.
16: The test score decline we see started 5 or 6 years before the pandemic and continued afterwards. And so the pandemic was a piece of a much longer story.
12: Claiming the NFL's hiring practices violate state law, Florida's attorney general. At issue is the longtime Rooney Rule requiring teams to interview outside candidates who are women or persons of color for coaching and executive positions. They don't have to be hired, just interviewed. The NFL says it's made sure teams expand the candidates' pools and make the final decisions. ABC's Rena Roy.
17: Florida Attorney General James Uthmeyer says those changes don't go far enough, saying yesterday in a letter to the NFL, "You assert the rule does not impose any hiring quotas. We are not convinced."
12: ABC's Rena Roy on the latest on the NFL's Rooney Rule. 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

0: 69 today. It is Thursday, May 14th, 2026. So halfway through, kind of halfway through the month of May. Good morning, Terry.
1: Morning, Wade.
0: How's everything on your Thursday?
2: Peachy.
0: Now, does a day like this excite you when it's like NFL schedule release day?
1: Kind of. I saw last night something interesting. The Packers are going to play the night before Thanksgiving.
0: Blackout Wednesday, we used to call it as kids.
1: Yeah.
0: But that's more of a party night now than New Year's Eve, in many, many places, because everybody's home and nobody has to work the next day.
1: Exactly.
0: And it's going to be interesting. So it's going to be interesting to see what they do the next week, or the week earlier, I should say. Either they're going to have a bye.
1: They better have a bye that
0: or
1: previous weekend.
0: Or a Saturday. Because if you play, I know what they had talked about the Wednesday games in the past.
1: Yeah.
0: If you play on Saturday, then it's like a Sunday Thursday game.
1: Right.
0: But NFL just for some days is going to just play 7 days a week, aren't they?
1: It seems that way.
0: You know, and it's on Netflix.
1: Yeah.
0: So I get Netflix.
1: Sign up for Netflix.
0: No. It'll be interesting to see how that works out. But I'm sure everybody will watch. But we also know that they have no international games.
1: Okay.
0: So we have that going on. It is, if you're looking to celebrate today,
1: yeah,
0: National Buttermilk Biscuit Day today.
1: Nice. I just had a biscuit this
0: morning.
1: Did ya?
0: Yeah. How about National Dance Like a Chicken Day today?
1: I did not dance like a chicken.
0: With the buttermilk biscuit? we could use this. It's National Decency Day.
1: I'm all for that.
0: So am I. National Underground America Day today. I didn't dive into that.
1: There's got to be some meaning there.
0: National Receptionist Day.
1: Okay.
0: Thumbs up to the people that usually keep businesses and offices running.
1: For sure.
0: World Stationery Day. Does anybody have stationery anymore?
1: Boy, I can't remember the last time I wrote on stationery.
0: Do we have company stationery even here?
1: That's a great question.
0: I don't even
1: Maybe
0: know.
1: Post-it notes.
0: Yes. It's also International Chihuahua Appreciation Day.
1: Okay.
0: I'm going to ask Carvey, my AI assistant, to make me a graphic with all of these things included in one and see what happens.
1: All right.
0: We'll do that at some point. Terry, appreciate you being here, and I guess we'll check the news in a couple of minutes.
1: Sounds good.
0: 95.3 WBEV, sunny and 69 is what we have on the forecast today. Going to be a peach of a day with the wind only kicking off out of the south at about 5 miles an hour. This week's

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5: Thank you, Wade. Students at Watertown High School walked out yesterday to protest the school board's decision to ban a song from next week's band concert. The instrumental piece honors LGBTQ activist Marsha P. Johnson and the Stonewall Uprising. Board members voted 7-1 the other night to remove the song. Students say their voices are being ignored. The next school board meeting is on Monday. That's the same day as the concert. Eight men have been sentenced for their roles in a fentanyl trafficking ring in eastern Wisconsin, Rachel Charniak reports.
6: The defendants operated a large-scale drug trafficking organization responsible for distributing hundreds of thousands of fentanyl pills in the Green Bay and Milwaukee areas. Law enforcement seized over 175,000 fentanyl pills. The individuals regularly displayed large amounts of cash and luxury items on social media while promoting their music and public image. 29-year-old Ricky Chambers of Green Bay is serving the heaviest sentence of 17 years in prison. The other individuals mostly saw prison sentences of about 10 or more years. I'm Rachel Charniak, Wisconsin Radio Network.
5: It's been 8 months and Mayville is still looking for a new medical clinic. SSM Health left town last September. Longer drives to the doctor were predictable, but it's also putting a surprising strain on local emergency responders. Alan Williams chairs Mayville's healthcare task force.
7: There's been a startling uptick in people calling saying, I think I have strep throat. Can you take me somewhere? It's certainly something that needs to be done and we want to take care of our citizens. But when there's a car accident or a fire, that's what EMS is truly designed for.
5: Williams says finding a new provider has been challenging. Of 6 companies he's contacted, he says only 2 have returned his messages. Your WBEV News continues in just a moment.
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5: Your WBEV News continues. Governor Evers is sounding confident the state legislature will pass the bipartisan budget surplus compromise he struck with Republican leaders last week.
11: It's important. We'll get this done this week, and we're already getting ready to send out money to school districts so we can get it done as quickly as possible.
5: The deal would use $1.8 billion of the surplus on a combination of tax cuts and public school aid. Schools would get an extra $600 million, and income taxpayers would get rebate checks of $300 for single filers and $600 for couples. 2 people are injured after a high-speed chase near Fond du Lac early yesterday. More from Kevin Haugen.
12: Deputies say it started just before 4 a.m. when a driver refused to stop for speeding and took off, hitting speeds near 100 miles an hour. The chase lasted about 2 miles before the car crashed into a ditch along Subway Road. A 19-year-old from Van Dyne is now in jail, facing several charges, including fleeing an officer and reckless endangerment. A 16-year-old passenger was hurt but later released to a parent. Authorities say both had minor injuries.

0: I'm Kevin Haugen reporting for 95.3 WBEV.
1: A stolen car has been recovered after nearly 2 years underwater. A fisherman reported spotting it in western Wisconsin's Lake Wissota using sonar. Dive crews confirmed the find. The vehicle was stolen from near Chippewa Falls in 2024. The case was closed about a year later after a suspect was charged. The sheriff says finding the car has helped the victim find closure. I'm Terry Bell reporting from the Daily Dodge News Center. Submit your news tips at dailydodge.com.
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10: For today, sunny skies, look for a high near 69 with calm winds becoming south at 5 miles an hour. Tonight, increasing clouds with overnight rain, low down to 47, south winds at 5 to 10. Sunny tomorrow, high near 77, south winds at 15 to 25. Friday night, partly cloudy, overnight rain, low down to about 54. Saturday, sunshine. High near 81, slight chance for a thunderstorm. Saturday night, cloudy, 50 for a low, and then Sunday, partly sunny. In the afternoon, chance for some rain in the afternoon, high near 75. Right now, we currently sit, and it's comfortable. I'm going to call it a comfortable 39 degrees at 95.3 WBEV. If you're looking to go fishing today, we have a major from 9.55 to 11.55 this morning. Looking at another minor from 4:58 to 6:58 tonight. Then they'll put the feed bag on for a major from 10:08 tonight to 12:00.

0: 8 a.m. The early birthday window. If you have a birthday, give us a call, 885-4446. Or you can send us a text, 920-887-9595. And the birthday list right now, Ben Shire. 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I'm sure he's being wined and dined today. I'm sure he's bringing in donuts or something nice for the entire office on his birthday today. So happy birthday to Dr. Shire. Good guy. That's all we have for the birthday lists today. I got a couple of recreational things sent our way. You can always send your recreational results to us at ddsports@goodkarmabrands.com. And the Beaver Dam Conservationists had their weekly event last night. Their shooting night, I should say. Who went 25 for 25? Jerry Quiser. Hayden Lund did it twice. Cole Shade. Kevin Semple. Corey Call. Jim Riggs. Jim Riggy Riggs. Kevin Baines. Toma. Mark Tomaszek. Brian Holbach. Cindy Sletton. And Kurt Gruenwald went... went 25 for 25. Holy moly. Jerry's fan club currently has a nice 6-bird lead over the WAD squad. You can see the full results on the sports tab at dailydodge.com. And we'll post those again. ddsports@goodkarmabrands.com if you have anything that you would like, any organized recreation. Getting golf league results now from Mayville, from Horicott Hills, and from the Beaver Dam Country Club. So appreciate that as well from everyone out there. Today, incidentally, a 2-hour market, or 2-hour hometown today from the market in Beaver Dam, and they got their big customer appreciation event coming up on Saturday, and they're going to preview that. Kale and Ashley are going to be out there for that one, and should be a good time. And again, the Packers schedule will be released with the rest of the NFL schedule tonight. We'll have a special show over on ESPN Beaver Dam from 6 until 8, the NFL release schedule release show. And Brewers today and Padres, 12:05. Hard luck loss last night for the Brewers. Padres are down to their last out, and Gavin Sheets, I'll let Bill Scott tell you about it. Wasn't good. Spoiled a fantastic outing from the Miz. The text line is empty, so... we are going to check sports with Bill Scott coming up in just a couple of minutes on 95.3 WBV.
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7: The Brewers saw their win streak snapped at 5 games, falling 3-1 to the Padres at AmFam Field on Wednesday night. I'm Bill Scott with sports. Abner Uribe blew the save opportunity, allowing a 3-run homer to Gavin Sheets with 2 outs in the ninth. Manager Pat Murphy.
8: Yeah, 3-2 walk. You know, single off the glove of our second baseman, and then, a 1 hanging slider. It's Major League Baseball. The guys are capable. You know, hats off to Sheets. Great swing. Did it in the clutch. You know, hats off to him.
7: Bryce Durang drove in the lone Brewers run with an infield ground out. The rubber game of the series is this afternoon. Elsewhere in the National League Central, Rockies over the Pirates 10-3, Nationals 8, Reds 7. Braves now the Cubs 4-1, Oakland down the Cardinals 6-2. In the Midwest League on Wednesday afternoon, Wisconsin beat South Bend 11-5, Beloit down Peoria 6-4. Packers will head west to take on the Rams on Wednesday, November 25th, in the NFL's first

0: against them. My career started there. They taught me, the foundation of football, how football works, situational football, just understanding just the overall game in general. They showed me the ropes in that area. And again, I do know that we play them this year, but it's not even like that.
1: Golf's second major of the year gets underway later today in Pennsylvania. Scottie Scheffler, the favorite in the PGA Championship. Bill Scott, Wisconsin Radio Network.
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9: The Dancing with the Stars ballroom is going bananas this season. Jason Olsen, second baseman for the Savannah Bananas, has been announced as a contestant on the ABC reality competition, alongside previously announced contestants Ciara Miller and Maura Higgins.
10: I am Conan O'Brien, and I'm honored to be the last human host of the Academy Award.
9: Not so fast, Conan. You're not done yet. The comedian is returning to host the Oscars for a third straight year. The 99th Academy Awards will air live on ABC and Hulu March 14th, 2027.
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9: 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It's just been announced that the 2027 Grammy Awards will air February 7th. 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Nominations will be announced November 16th. Michelle Franzen, ABC News.
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0: News, Wall Street Now. The next time the Federal Reserve's Board of Governors meets, there will be a new face at the head of the table. The Senate has approved President Trump's nominee, Kevin Warsh, to succeed Jerome Powell, who will still keep his seat on the board, just not as chairman. Warsh inherits an economy steeped in rising inflation. Prices at the wholesale level were up last month 6% compared to April a year ago. The jump was largely driven by higher food and energy costs. That soaring producer price index weighed on the Dow Jones Wednesday. The Dow finished off 67 points at 49,693, but rising tech shares pulled the S&P and NASDAQ to new records, the S&P rising 0.6%, the NASDAQ 1.2%. Plaid is flying off the shelves. British luxury outerwear maker Burberry watched its sales grow 2% over the fiscal year, boosted by a 10% growth in the Americas and China in the latest quarter. Jim Ryan, ABC News.
1: 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Let's head to the Daily Dodge News Center and Terry Bell.
2: Thank you, Wade. The Wisconsin Senate has voted down a bipartisan deal to spend $1.8 billion of the state's budget surplus. Before the vote, Governor Evers was sounding confident it would pass. The deal would have used $1.8 billion of the surplus on a combination of tax cuts and public school aid. Watertown High School students staged a walkout yesterday to protest the school board's decision to ban a song from next week's band concert. The instrumental piece honors LGBTQ activist Marsha P. Johnson and the Stonewall Uprising. Students say their voices are being ignored. The school board meets again on Monday. That's the same day as the concert. It's been 8 months and Mayville is still looking for a new medical clinic. SSM Health left town last September. Alan Williams chairs Mayville's healthcare task force. He says finding a new provider has been challenging. Of six companies he's contacted, he says only two have returned his messages. Two people are hurt after a high-speed chase near Fond du Lac early yesterday. Deputies say it started when they tried to pull a driver over for speeding, but he hit speeds of 100 miles an hour instead. The chase ended about 2 miles later. A 19-year-old is in jail and a 16-year-old suffered minor injuries. Eight men have been sentenced in a major fentanyl trafficking case. Authorities say a group ran a large-scale drug ring from Green Bay to Milwaukee. Law enforcement seized more than 175,000 pills. The leader of the operation was Ricky Chambers, who's getting 17 years in prison. The others were sentenced to around a decade. I'm Terry Bell reporting from the Daily Dodge News Center. Submit your news tips at dailydodge.com.
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1: 95.3 WBEV Morning Show. We are heading officially down the home stretch to the weekend, Wally Lukashinsky, because you got today and tomorrow, and then weather's going to be warm, but maybe wet this weekend.
2: Yeah, it's going to be... We've still got a little bit of spring left before we get to the fun of summer.
1: Yeah, that's exactly it. And we'll try to figure out what's going on there. We'll talk about our escapade Saturday tomorrow, maybe.
2: That sounds great. Maybe I'm excited for that.
1: Maybe on the show. But as we work through a Thursday here today, I came across... You know, you're into your 30s now.
2: I am.
1: I'm into my 50s. And I always say, once you hit 30, Wally, you kind of... stop having fun in the world, or at least you have, if you screw up and do something stupid, it's your own fault, not just youthful, you know, enthusiasm.
2: Yeah, you're not all of a sudden a kid anymore, even though I feel very much like a kid. And you have the youthful energy, too. I imagine you, at points, almost have to pinch yourself into 50.
1: We'll see. I just know that I've lived more years than I'm going to live now. That's where I look
2: that
1: at it.
2: That made me very sad. For all we know, we've all lived more than we
1: I could get hit by a bus as we leave tomorrow, as we walk onto Spring Street. But I was looking at things as you get older, Wally. I found a list of things that, as maybe a 25-year-old Wally Lukashinsky, 25-year-old Wade Bates, didn't think that they'd be exciting and maybe like, ooh. You know, like I still remember a guy when I was flipping the channels back at my last radio station, a little older than me. This was probably like 15 years ago. And we were just flipping the channels and he goes, ooh, Matlock in the break room.
2: But you were at that, you were in the 30s at that point. Did you start being like, yeah, Matlock, let's watch?
1: I don't know if I've ever seen a full episode of Matlock.
2: Okay.
1: Have you?
2: No, if I have, it was a long time ago with my grandfather.
1: Okay, so, but I guess it's a good show. I tried watching an episode of Murder, She Wrote, which is hugely popular.
2: Didn't they almost do like a modern spinoff of that recently, or am I just making that up?
1: Somebody send us a text, 920-887-9595. How would they be able to do a new Murder, She Wrote, though?
2: Maybe it was just, I remember there was a woman that was in charge of like a bunch of students, and it was almost like a class of... learning how to get away with murder. I'm thinking of a different show.
1: Okay, so totally forget what we just said.
2: Ignore everything Wally just said. We are very okay.
1: Well, here's my list of things, and tell me if you find these things exciting now as you get older. And see, okay. Pulling over to read historical markers.
2: Anytime I'm either at a museum or I'm walking through the park and I see something, I love to learn. I look forward now to the boring Saturday where I get to turn on a documentary and just sit there and rot and watch.
1: Yeah, I watch History Channel, like the Foods That Built America. They have a new season of that coming on now. You learned about bubble. I haven't watched this week's. The week before was what, bubblegum, and how bubblegum became the national phenomenon. You know, with Bazooka and Double Bubble was the first one.
2: Do you remember, was Big League Chew a thing when you were growing up?
1: Yeah. And they actually did a little piece on Big League Chew as a minor leaguer that came up with that himself.
2: Yeah, well, that was what I loved to do as a little kid. I felt like I was so cool. Throw a big jaw in.
1: Pretend you were chewing tobacco.
2: Yeah, and then you have a big lipper of gum in, and you're like, wait a minute, this is probably a little counterintuitive.
1: I'm actually stunned that the do-gooders haven't ruined Big League Chew and they haven't stopped making it.
2: I feel like if it's avoided this long, maybe it's just hiding in plain sight now.
1: Because it is. No, because it's still there. I'm just saying nobody's canceled it.
2: Yeah, oh, no, I get why, what you're saying. It's just,
1: and I also had, talk about historical markers, though. I always had a dream that every time you see a historical marker, you stop to learn. Then you're driving, you're like, oh, I can't do this anymore. But I like rubbernecked one. Where was I driving? This past weekend, I was, where did I go? I think I was going to Arrowhead or maybe Reedsburg. I was going to Reedsburg for soccer, and I saw when I rubbernecked one because I'm like, what's going on? You know, I want to know what this was saying. And I almost stopped, but then I didn't.
2: But now you have no idea what it was.
1: No, it was something about the Drumlins or something. If you go over the Reedsburg Baraboo area, there's like these, you know, it's where the glacier didn't go through.
2: I bet your family, if you ever take a road trip with them on like a vacation, you're the one that's like, let's stop. It's the world's largest ball of yarn.
1: No, they all just watch their thing to me to get to where we're going. So historical markers, you think that's a plus. Stop at them when you can. Okay, how about

0: Cutting random pieces of wood. Now, this is a ninja thing. I know you don't have a garage. I do, but I would lose a phalange. But I know as you get older, sometimes people just like cutting stuff.
1: Well, my dad got a wood cutter, like for his firewood, and it's a blast to do that. But I don't like go out of my time to say, "Hey, Dad, want to cut some wood?"
0: Do you enjoy sitting like on a bench in a public place and just watching people?
1: The only place I can think of around here is I love to walk over to the lake, and I'll sit around like an hour before sunset and just sit there on the bench and just watch the water and the sun.
0: Okay, we don't watch people though.
1: Not really, no.
0: Randoms go by, and maybe if you're at a mall and like you watch people stumble on the escalator.
1: No, I'm not a big people watcher typically. I feel like it takes something big to get me to rubberneck.
0: I like randomly spying on people, watching people. Like I said, one of my fun pet peeves or one of my fun little hobbies is when you're driving around and you look in people's houses and you try to figure out what TV show they're watching as you drive by for like 1 second. Like, oh, Matlock. Oh, they're watching wrestling.
1: Monday
0: oh.
1: Night Raw's on.
0: Yeah, no, exactly. So is that wrong? Is that wrong? I don't like staring there. It's like, what's on the TV?
1: As long as you're doing it and you're driving by, you're not stopping and like hands on the window and like, what are we watching here, guys? I think you're okay.
0: As you get older, do you have a backup camera on your car?
1: I do.
0: Okay. I don't on my car. I drive a 2013 Hyundai Sonata.
1: See, I'm still my first car was a 2004 F-150, and I still do the old right hand on the back of the passenger seat, turn your head around, stare behind you, and then the only time I really use that backup camera is if I'm worried that maybe I'm getting close to a car or something.
0: Do you have to roll trash bins out at your apartment at all or no?
1: Not us.
0: Okay, so that the people get enjoyment of rolling the trash bins out.
1: I hate that. That's one of my least favorite things
0: to do. Before the garbage, especially if you're running late and if they squeeze it out there before the garbage trucks come in.
1: When you have a 12-hour day and you have to take them in when you get home, the last thing I want to do is walk back to the curb and get it.
0: Yeah, I know. I'll come back from work every day. And I'm like, oh, did somebody bring the garbage bins in? I'm the only one. Nobody did.
1: Yep.
0: It's just me. Every now and then my neighbor Rob has done it for me, though,
1: because he's a nice guy.
0: How about making weird sounds to watch the dog tilt its head? Things people enjoy doing when they get older.
1: Yeah, I feel like you have to almost have like a different language with your dog to try to just get them to perform ridiculous acts.
0: Yes. How about filling four tires on your car before the machine runs out?
1: Wait.
0: Like you have to fill your cars out like in the winter, you know, you hit the button. Now, some of them places, they'll continuous air. Like if you go to like a Quick Trip, I set like 38 on my tire, then it'll fill it up and it'll beep when it stops. But some of the older ones, it just kept running. You know, you put your money in, and you have to try to get all four tires filled up before you go.
1: Yeah, and make sure you don't have it like 50 PSI tires and you're going to pop driving down the road.
0: Yeah, things you get older. Wally, you can send us a text too at 920-887-9595, and maybe we'll dive into a little later on in the show, things that you enjoy more as you get older. How about checking out, seeing how the cool kids got fatter and balder. We talked about being cool yesterday from high school to where they're at now.
1: I'm definitely petty. If it's somebody I like, I'm rooting for the nothing but the success. But yeah, the people that were mean to me or something, I'd be lying to sit here and tell you I'm not rooting for the downfall.
0: Do you check out grocery receipts like when you're at Fox Brothers or the market? Do you like check your grocery receipts to see how much you saved from being a club member in their stores?
1: Less of that. I usually flip it on the other side because there's usually great coupons on the back of the receipt.
0: And you hope that it didn't roll halfway through and cut the one that you wanted?
1: Yeah, and then you just have to hope that they accept it when you show up with half of a coupon.
0: We got to find out. We got to talk to Bob over at Fox Brothers. We need to get a picture of Wally on the back of the Fox Brothers things, and we could put like, watch the damn sports show, listen to the damn sports show weekdays on ESPN Beaver Dam.
1: I thought you were trying to put the pig's head on me for a second. I got nervous.
0: We could do maybe, how about the pig's head on your body, you mean?
1: Piglet Wally.
0: We could maybe do that. That would be a lot of bacon. That would be a lot of bacon, Wally. Anything else going on in your world today? Thursday edition of the Damn Sports Show is usually what?
1: We are going to have Jesse Nelson on. There's a chance he's in person today. Very excited potentially at that because I know we're going to have a happy hour after the show. And I'm trying to entice him to be in town. So good chance we're talking Packers and Brewers with Jesse here in a little bit.
0: It should be a fun time getting Hey Jesse on, who spent a lot of time here. Have you kept that as a theme song to a segment?
1: Yep. He has no choice anymore.
0: Wally, I appreciate all you got going on. And we'll listen to you on the Damn Sports Show a little later on today from 4 until 5.
1: Wade, you're the man.
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2: Now this news update on Wisconsin Radio Network. I'm Ted Aylin. A tense school board meeting in Watertown after members voted to pull a student concert piece. The Watertown School Board voted Tuesday night to remove the piece, A Mother of a Revolution, from an

0: upcoming high school concert. The piece honors the 1969 Stonewall Uprising and LGBTQ plus activist Marsha P. Johnson. 8 men have been sentenced for their roles in a fentanyl trafficking organization operating in Green Bay. The defendants operated a large-scale drug trafficking organization responsible for distributing hundreds of thousands of fentanyl pills in the Green Bay and Milwaukee areas. And a black bear cub is recovering after being rescued in Marathon County. The Sheriff's Department says the cub was spotted on Highway 29 west of Wausau. Deputies say the cub's mother was struck and killed by a vehicle. The cub's now at a Rhinelander area rehab facility and is reportedly doing well.
1: Bandana? Check. 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
2: It is 6:52 at 95.3 WBEV. Terry Bell in the newsroom. Terry, 10 o'clock today, community comments. What do we have? I guess
3: actually, we don't.
2: Yeah, we're at the market for 2 hours today.
3: Super-sized hometown today.
2: Yes, today. They'll be at the market. They have their customer appreciation events coming up this weekend, so they'll be taking care of that over there. I'll be probably stop by and make a cameo as well after we talk to all of our fishing guides and things like that going on. Surprising that the budget, they had a late night session that only went like 15 minutes, and three Republicans jumped ship in the budget, which people thought was a done deal.
3: Right, yeah, it's rather surprising, but there was the response among lawmakers was pretty underwhelming to that deal that was announced on Monday. So it's kind of surprising and kind of not.
2: So we'll see what happens if they... So for things like that, you had the Capitol beat for a little while, or when you were at Wisconsin Radio Network, or no?
3: For a bit. I've had a couple different stops.
2: So do they go back to the drawing board, try to get something else, or how does it usually work?
3: That's the million-dollar question today. How determined are Governor Evers and Devin LeMahieu and Robert Voss eager for this to happen?
2: So we'll wait and see what happens there. Now, hey, have you ever had to make any travel claims, like where something happened where you had to file an insurance claim for, like, while you're traveling, like you lost something or anything like that?
3: No.
2: Because I was reading a list, because somebody recently filed a claim. They claimed a kangaroo stole their passport and their camera, and then they couldn't get back. They couldn't leave the country.
3: You can't trust those kangaroos.
2: Oh, no. And so some people compiled a list of other things that travelers requested compensation for. Mm-hmm. A traveler says they missed their cruise because they followed the wrong wedding party through the airport.
3: That's on you, buddy.
2: But you think you would know, unless you had too many cocktails, that that's not the bride and groom you're here to see, is it?
3: You'd think.
2: A vacationer claimed damaged luggage after monkeys opened the suitcase and scattered their clothes across the resort. Have you ever been around small monkeys? Have you been out of the Caribbean where they have like the smaller monkeys at all?
3: Not really, no.
2: We went to the Dominican Republic and went to this place where they had I don't know what their exact names were, but they're the little ones that jumped around, and I can see that. You know, if they come out of the forest and they take care of business. A skier had a medical claim for colliding with a reindeer on a mountain trail.
3: Ooh, that hurt.
2: Yeah, that would hurt. Tourists claimed expenses after smartphone. They dropped their smartphone into a volcano.
3: Wow.
2: I'm going to Hawaii in a month. I hope not. I hope there's no active volcanoes that I'm going to see.
3: I hope not either.
2: Still trying to figure out if I'm going on this alleged 8-mile hike to see waterfalls and volcanoes.
3: Yeah, right.
2: I'm not sold. I may be staying back at the...
3: Pack comfortable shoes.
2: Yeah. That's why I don't know if I'm going to be going. Traveler filed a claim after accidentally boarding the wrong ferry and ending up in another country without their belongings.
3: Whoops.
2: I got on the wrong plane back in the 90s. Yeah. I got on the wrong ferry, I should say. I thought I was going to Ellis Island to see the Statue of Liberty.
3: Sure.
2: Ended up in New Jersey.
3: Uh-oh.
2: In like the spring of 1994. As we drive by, we're like, oh, I'm not going where I thought I was going. And they're like, well, didn't you read the ticket you were buying?
3: And
2: ended up getting there at some point. Raccoons can be very inquisitive. Raccoons tore open luggage and stole people's clothes on a camping trip. And just a couple of things that a pet parrot learned the hotel room allowance. A traveler sought reimbursement when a pet parrot learned the hotel room alarm sound and caused a sleepless night. So just some things that travelers in the last 2 years have claimed to travel insurance agencies.
3: Worth a shot.
2: Yes. We'll talk to you again, I guess, at 7:06 or so at the news, Terry.
3: Sounds good.
2: Then you can just do behind-the-scenes news stuff the rest of the day.
3: Seems that way.

0: Yeah. All right. Thank you, sir.
1: Okay. Thank you.
0: It's 657 here at 95.3 WBEV. 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Again, going to be at the market in Beaver Dam today from 9 until 11. Ashley and Kale will be out there. Stop by and say hi. It's 657 at 95.3.
2: And the 2-2 line to center coming in is Parkinson.

0: Hopkins, and he'll make a shoestring catch coming in on his feet for the third out. And a pop-up on the infield. This one in foul territory. Contreras sheds the mask, goes into a slide, and he makes a catch, sliding up against the net in the process. Ah, what a play by William Contreras to end the inning. That is an outstanding effort from the Brewers backstop.
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0: 93 WBEV, powered by Daily Dodge. 41 degrees, sunny skies, going to see a high today near 69. Meteorologist Kara Foster from Weatherology is going to give us the weekend forecast. It's going to be warmer, but we're going to have some raindrops to fight through, especially on Sunday. Also this hour, we'll check sports. Going to check in with Chris Klidowski from Klidowski Real Estate. Wally and I touched on something, got a few texts, and we'll still open up the text line at 920-887-9595. Odd things you enjoy more as you get older. Sherry and I are both old. We'll dive into that at 7:35. 8:15 today, the Duncan match game. Also, Conspiracy Theory Thursday. I'm going to ask Sherry a couple pyramid questions and see if she thinks that there's some legitimacy to it or it's balderdash. Again, we are at the market today from 9 until 11. Should be a fun time there with Hometown Today. NFL schedule release show at 6 o'clock tonight over on ESPN Beaver Dam. Brewers and Padres 12:05 right here as they wrap up their series. Going to get another update from Terry Bell in just a few minutes on 95.3 WBV.
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1: From the Daily Dodge News Center, I'm Terry Bell. Students at Watertown High School walked out yesterday to protest the school board's decision to ban a song from next week's band concert. The instrumental piece honors LGBTQ activist Marsha P. Johnson and the Stonewall Uprising. Board members voted 7-1 the other night to remove the song. Students say their voices are being ignored. The next school board meeting is on Monday. That's the same day as the concert. 8 men have been sentenced for their roles in a fentanyl trafficking ring in eastern Wisconsin. Rachel Charniak reports.
2: The defendants operated a large-scale drug trafficking organization responsible for distributing hundreds of thousands of fentanyl pills in the Green Bay and Milwaukee areas. Law enforcement seized over 175,000 fentanyl pills. The individuals regularly displayed large amounts of cash and luxury items on social media while promoting their music and public image. 29-year-old Ricky Chambers of Green Bay is serving the heaviest sentence of 17 years in prison. The other individuals mostly saw prison sentences of about 10 or more years. I'm Rachel Charniak, Wisconsin Radio Network.
1: It's been 8 months and Mayville is still looking for a new medical clinic. SSM Health left town last September. Longer drives to the doctor were predictable, but it's also putting an unexpected strain on local emergency responders. Alan Williams chairs Mayville's healthcare task force.
3: There's been a startling uptick in people calling saying, I think I have strep throat. Can you take me somewhere? It's certainly something that needs to be done and we want to take care of our citizens. But when there's a car accident or a fire, that's what EMS is truly designed for.
1: Williams says finding a new provider has been challenging. Of 6 companies he's contacted, he says only 2 have returned his messages. Your WBEV News continues in just a moment.
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1: Your WBEV News continues. The Wisconsin Senate has voted down a bipartisan deal to spend $1.8 billion of the state's budget surplus. Before the vote, Governor Evers was sounding confident it would pass.
5: It's important. We'll get this done this week, and we're already getting ready to send out money to school districts so we can get it done as quickly as possible.
1: The deal would have used $1.8 billion of the surplus on a combination of tax cuts and public school aid. 2 people are injured after a high-speed chase near Fond du Lac early yesterday. Here's Kevin Haugen.
6: Deputies say it started just before 4 a.m. when a driver refused to stop for speeding and took off, hitting speeds near 100 miles an hour. The chase lasted about 2 miles before the car crashed into a ditch along Subway Road. A 19-year-old from Van Dyne is now in jail, facing several charges, including fleeing an officer and reckless endangerment. A 16-year-old passenger was hurt, but later released to a parent. Authorities say both had minor injuries. And I'm Kevin Haugen reporting for 95.3 WBEV.
1: A stolen car has been recovered after nearly 2 years underwater. A fisherman reported spotting it in western Wisconsin's Lake Wissota using sonar. Dive crews confirmed the find. The vehicle was stolen from near Chippewa Falls in 2024. The case was closed about a year later after a suspect was charged. The sheriff says finding the car has helped the victim find closure. I'm Terry Bell reporting from the Daily Dodge News Center. Submit your news tips at dailydodge.com.
7: Colorectal cancer is the 3rd most common cancer and the 2nd leading cause of cancer death in the United States, with more than 150,000 new cases expected each year. Rates are declining in older adults thanks to screening, but as a new American Cancer Society report points out, cases are rising in younger people, driven in part by increases in rectal cancer. Experts say the most powerful tool is early detection. Current guidelines call for most adults to start screening at age 45 and even earlier if you have a family history of colorectal cancer or precancerous polyps. Screening tests like a colonoscopy can actually prevent cancer by finding and removing polyps before they turn dangerous. Daily habits also matter. Regular physical activity, a diet.

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6: 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How are you?
7: I'm super. How are you?
6: It's going to be a great day today. No wind. It's almost 70 degrees.
7: It's going to be beautiful.
6: Blue skies. Well, yesterday we got a great start to our Brewer bus trip. We're not sold out yet. We're well over half full, though.
7: Yes, we are.
6: So if you want to get on with us, see the Brewers play the Guardians on June 18th, which is a Thursday, 1:10, first pitch, $70. We leave from Slumberland at about 10:15-ish. Get over here today after 8:30 and cash or check is what we're taking. No Venmo, no Bitcoin, no
7: just cash.
6: Has anybody asked about paying like a marketing bill or anything like a Bitcoin?
7: Not that I'm aware of.
6: Not that you're aware of if it's happened? Because
7: not in our market.
6: Well, because there are people probably that that have tried to do that, you know? Tough, you know, so we'll see. Tough loss for the Brewers last night. They were one out away from victory. They snatched defeat out of the hands of victory last night.
7: Mizorowski was crazy.
6: He was really good last night. And Abner Ribe just threw one bad, well, walked the guy and then threw a bad pitch. And there you go. It's the rubber match today. 12:05, the broadcast time on 95.3 WBEV. We also find out tonight where the Packers are going to play this season, and hotel rooms will be hotels.
7: Oh, you mean their schedule?
6: Yeah, their schedule comes out tonight, so hotels will be having the phones ringing off the hook for people trying to get their hotel reservations, and hotels can adjust their rates to fit the event.
7: Yeah, exactly.
6: No, I used to have season tickets at Bristol, which is Motor Speedway, you know, back in the heyday of NASCAR. And so we made our, and that was when they had 150,000, you know, people there. And
7: where
6: was,
7: is
6: like,
7: Bristol located?
6: Bristol, Tennessee. It's like right in the Tennessee, like, I think Tennessee, West Virginia, Tennessee, North Carolina border, maybe.
7: Okay.
6: And, but they used to have 150,000 people there. And so hotel rooms were, and it's kind of in the middle, it's like an hour east of like Nash or Knoxville.
7: You got to do it like they do at the Indy 500, where there's just a whole bunch of camping right around the track.
6: Well, here's what happened, though. So I was very diligent. 365 days before the race, I got into a hotel, and I got a rate for like $80 a night in Bristol. So I'm thinking, great, we're set. It comes to be like February, and this is like a March race. And I get a letter from the thing saying that rate is no longer valid, and they no longer have a room. Because, they just canceled it. And they said, yeah, we've rented this hotel that wasn't open for people that had their early rates in it. And...

0: You can stay there for this rate. We're like, we're not staying there, so put up a huge stink, you know. It's like, what do you think? Because we got in early, you're punishing us. You're not getting $800 a night, you know, like you're going to get, you're getting $80 a night. And so they refused to budge, you know, and then they offered me all these hotel points. Never got them. We ended up staying in Knoxville.
1: How far away was that?
0: An hour plus, and you have to get there by 6 o'clock in the morning for a 7 o'clock race at night if it's the night race.
1: Yuck.
0: And
1: Sounds terrible.
0: So, I mean, you know, what I'm saying is, I don't know how they can legally do that. You know, they give you a rate, and then they cancel it. Oh, we had to give it to the race people.
1: Well, I don't know. Did you read all the fine print?
0: They were just jerks about it. That's what they were. Mm. But when it comes
1: to... But did you read all the fine print?
0: Well, is it... What, should it be like any hotel, you know, could do that?
1: Did you read all the fine
0: print? Do you read the fine print, Sherry? When you
1: rarely.
0: No.
1: But I'm asking you. No, but, maybe it was in there and you just didn't know it.
0: We as a hotel can raise the rate whenever you want.
1: Yeah.
0: So that was my... I remember that was the one time too. That was the first time I went somewhere long distance with Crystal, my now wife. So we had a great hotel room. Now we're going to have to get up at 4 in the morning and drive there for... At that point, it was like a 5 o'clock race. So it was the late afternoon race. So... Bitter. How do I get here? How do we start on this side tangent?
1: I'm not sure.
0: I don't know either.
1: Oh, I know.
0: Oh.
1: You were talking about Green Bay and their schedule.
0: Oh, yes. Yeah, because obviously, you know, the $125 rate is going to turn to $400 on game day weekends on two-night minimums.
1: Right.
0: Usually, do they still make the two-night minimums in Green Bay, like probably Saturday and Sunday nights?
1: Oh, I'm sure they do.
0: And they can just go wander around the Titletown district. The impossible question today. Maybe I'll rent out a room in my house in Beaver Dam for somebody if they want to stay. We're too far away.
1: There you go.
0: We're too far away.
1: Not that far. Yeah, hour and a half.
0: Yeah, you can find a hotel
1: room. Not bad.
0: I'm sure there's a hotel room in Clintonville you can get. 14% of people have admitted using this to floss their teeth, Sherry. I was trying to find something to floss my teeth with in here today.
1: A string from their shirt.
0: No, I was, because I had something caught from last night. I had some chicken last night, and it was caught in my tooth, and I was using something here. But
1: would this in any way be gender specific?
0: I don't necessarily. I'm gonna say no.
1: Okay.
0: 920-887-9595 is the text number. 920-885-4446. Oh, the phone's ringing here. Hold on.
1: Sewing thread.
0: It's not sewing thread. Good morning. Do you have a guess?
2: Rubber band.
0: It's not a rubber band. Is this Dan Bell?
2: Yes, it is.
0: What's going on in Mayville these days?
2: Looking for a doctor.
0: Uh-oh. I got a pair of rubber gloves. Is that good enough?
1: Oh, my gosh.
0: What? No?
2: So do I. Used to be an EMT.
0: Okay.
1: Don't sign up for that, Dan.
0: All right, let's go back to the phones. Good morning. What do you think?
3: A credit card.
0: Not a credit card, but I think I've tried that before. Good morning. What do you think?
4: A pin or a safety pin.
0: It's not a pin or a safety pin. No. 885-4446. Amber Walker is the smartest person in South Central Wisconsin off the text line. Their hair. People have used their hair as dental floss.
1: No.
0: You can see that if you could go?
1: No.
0: No, you wouldn't do it?
1: No.
0: Well, what if it's bothering you?
1: Mm-mm.
0: If you talked to Dr. Adam Forrester from Columbus Family Dental and you said, I have a choice of not flossing or using my hair, just pulling it around, he would probably say, pull it around. And
1: yeah, he probably would.
0: So congratulations, Amber. You win nothing but the honor of telling everybody at your office today you are a genius.
1: Genius.
0: We also had straw and business cards sent in as well on the text line. It is 7:20. Weatherology meteorologist Kara Foster is going to give us the update next on 95.3 WBV.
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0: It is 7:21, blue skies. The temp has been rising every time I take a look, so let me hold on, check out. It's 44 degrees. So we bring in weatherology meteorologist Kara Foster. Hello, Kara. How are you?
1: I'm doing all right. How are you doing?
0: Doing fantastic. And looking out there today, there's no wind. I see a blue sky. Looks like temps are going to be solidly comfortable. What a nice little Thursday, isn't it?
1: Yeah, we're looking at a really nice day. Really calm. Sunshine 69. There is going to be some scattered showers overnight tonight, but just some light rain. We'll dip down to 47. That might linger early on Friday morning, and then sunny 77. A little bit breezier and warmer for tomorrow. Scattered showers and thunderstorms into Friday night. We'll dip down to 54. The weekend will be interesting. It's going to be quite warm. We're going to be at 81 on Saturday. Showers are going to be off and on throughout the region. Some sunshine as well, though. And then also into Sunday, still a high of 75. Scattered showers and thunderstorms here and there. Nothing seeming severe. I think maybe possibly going into Monday is our first chance, first and only chance. There might be a couple times before that, but we are just like outside of that. A couple of chances right now, so it's close, but not quite in our area quite yet. So we're going to keep an eye on like Sunday, Saturday night and Sunday for now. But into Monday, we're going to be back up to 84, and then we do have, right now, it's looking like at least a slight risk for some severe weather. So we're going to keep an eye on that for sure, but then we'll cool off to 78 Tuesday, see some rain, and then finally clearing out Wednesday with a high of 70 and some sunshine. So we still have some chances for sunshine, and obviously with those warmer air settling in as well, that will definitely break up a lot of that moisture. So it's not going to be raining for like 4 days straight. There's just going to be some chances, especially with how much heat's coming in through the area. So yeah, a little bit of a, you know, an active forecast, but we do need the rain for a lot of areas. So I'm hoping that it's going to be nice supplemental rain and not too much. I'm meteorologist Kara Foster.
0: Kara, have you ever used your, our question of the day was dental floss. Have you ever used your hair for dental floss?
1: No.
0: You're like, say, eating a piece of meat and something gets stuck in your, there's a piece of whatever gets stuck in your teeth. Never like just grabbed a right there and just tried to get it out. No.
1: Nope. I'd rather suffer.
0: You're in the 86% that have never done that, huh?
1: Yeah. Yeah. I'm glad I'm part of that.
0: Well,

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1: The Padres' Gavin Sheets is 2-out, 3-run homer in the ninth off Abner Uribe. Stole the 3-1 win over the Brewers last night at American Family Field. Jacob Mizorowski was fantastic, striking out 10, giving up just 4 hits in 7 scoreless innings. Aaron Ashby struck out 2 in the 8th before Uribe gave up the big blast in the ninth.
2: You have to swallow it. That's part of it. You're going to have 3 or 4 of these every year. We got some great performances tonight. We faced a really good pitcher who we got out of there and left some guys on base, but still a lot of really good performances. And
1: series wraps up this afternoon. Kyle Harrison takes on Griffin Canning. Coverage begins at 12:05 on 95.3. 2026 NFL schedule is going to be released tonight. The league did release all 9 international games yesterday. Packers will be staying on U.S. soil this year with no overseas trips. We also learned Green Bay heads to L.A. for a trip in a game against the Rams the Wednesday night before Thanksgiving. Full coverage tonight over on ESPN Beaver Dam at 6 with the ESPN Wisconsin schedule release show. Bucks continue to shop Giannis to teams around the league before the draft, but ESPN senior writer Andre Snelling says that the franchise didn't do themselves any favors. They try to get top value for the 2-time MVP.
3: Because of the way the situation has been handled, and maybe Giannis had leverage all along, but now he's got leverage. Like, the Bucks can't just send him to a rebuild or anywhere, because Giannis only has, after this season, he can decide where he wants to go from here. He could opt out and go to another team.
1: NBA playoffs, Cleveland took a 3-2 series lead over Detroit with a 117-113 overtime win last night. Game 6 is Friday night. NHL playoffs, Colorado closed out their series of Minnesota with a 4-3 overtime win. A pair of Beaver Dam High School senior softball players have been named to the Wisconsin Fast Pitch Softball Coaches Association All-Star Game this summer. That's going to be played in the Dells. Maddie Bryant and Emma Jalka were both picked. Jalka is not able to play in the contest because of a prior commitment, but Bryant will. Bryant is raising money for the Special Olympics as part of the event. There's more information on the sports tab at DailyDodge.com. 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I'm Wade Bates on 95.3 WBEV.
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0: Sherry, do you have any birthdays or anniversaries on your list as we speak?
1: Well, you mentioned Ben Shire earlier. He's on my list, as well as Sam Strasser Sr. here in Beaver Dam is also celebrating today. So happy birthday to both of them.
0: Sam Strasser Sr.
1: Yes, Sr.
0: Okay, the senior, not the junior.
1: Not the junior.
0: Not the second or the third, but the senior. Happy birthday.
1: Correct.
0: 885-4446. If you have any birthdays or anniversaries to get in, you can also send a text. 920-887-9595. It's Mark Zuckerberg's birthday today. $1 billion for everyone.
1: Yep.
0: 42. It's only 42. You know? He's starting something.
1: And how long has Facebook been around?
0: I think since 2004. So that's like 22
1: was
0: years.
1: Was he still in college?
0: Yes. Yeah, because the Winklevosses. Did you watch the movie?
1: No.
0: Winklevosses had this idea. They were doing it to pick up chicks. That's why they did it.
1: So he stole somebody's idea?
0: Well, yeah, and he had to pay him some money. Well, they kind of led him in the right direction, but he was like the smarter of the, he like was more of the techie guy.

0: kind of got it going, because when it first came out, you had to be on a college campus. You had to have a college email address.
1: Yep,
0: you
1: know, it was a college thing.
0: We were not in college, but it was like, look at pictures of women in other colleges. That's how they started it out. When did you join Facebook? I was 2009. I didn't even know.
1: I think I was around the same time, 2009, 2010.
0: Yeah, and Crystal had it, and I didn't. I was like, oh, okay. And then next thing you know, I'm playing these trivia games that were on, and then it was pictures and stuff, and it was fun. And then all of a sudden people saw. I want to go back and find who's the first person to post politics on Facebook. Ruined it. They ruined it for everyone.
1: And ban them.
0: Who's patient zero? Who's patient zero? The first person that thought it wasn't for family pictures and trivia games in Farmville, right? That's right. What it was. Because Farmville was all on Facebook.
1: Somebody
0: as well.
1: Wrecked it. Somebody. Who are they?
0: Somebody ruined it for everybody. It's Sofia Coppola's birthday. She's 55 today. CC DeVille from Poison. CC, pick up that guitar and talk to me. He's saying. I saw Poison in concert. They let CC sing a couple of songs on his own. And let's just say, I can see why he's a guitar player. Tom Cochran, Life is a Highway, is 73. Film director Robert Zemeckis, Forrest Gump, Back to the Future, Romancing the Stone, Who Framed Roger Rabbit, my least favorite movie of all time, The Polar Express, Pinocchio. Have I mentioned I'd rather be in a Turkish prison for the rest of my life than have to watch The Polar Express? Can't stand it.
1: It's a weird one.
0: Yes.
1: I mean, I don't mind it, but I know a fair number of young children that were afraid of that movie. Like, there was something about it that was creepy to them.
0: It just creeps me out. George Lucas also has a birthday today. He's 82. National Buttermilk Biscuit Day. Dance Like a Chicken Day. National Decency Day today. Can we get some of that for at least like a 2-hour period?
1: Mm-hmm.
0: It's National Receptionist Day. Would you get something for our receptionist up front, Sherry?
1: Oh, what?
0: A National Receptionist Day.
1: We don't have one.
0: Oh, that's right. It's International.
1: Should we get one for Receptionist Day?
0: Someday. It's International Chihuahua Appreciation Day today.
1: Hmm.
0: I don't have a Chihuahuas are like my Yorkie. Chihuahuas are ones that animals that think they're bigger than they are, I think.
1: All little dogs think they're bigger than they are.
0: I was actually reading an article that said dogs, I don't know how they figure this stuff out, but little dogs have no concept of their size. They see like a giant Saint Bernard. They in their brains, it works like they are the same size as those dogs.
1: Hmm.
0: I think I was reading.
1: They act like it.
0: Yes, they do. And then they cower behind your leg when you look at them different. I don't know. It's Online Romance Day today, Sherry. Look at that. You're a poster child.
1: Yeah, I'm a poster child. Dr. 3 years later.
0: You and Dr. It's about three. What was the date of your first date?
1: May 6th.
0: I was going to say, so we're just over 3 years later. Next thing you know, you're cohabitating.
1: Yep.
0: Who knew that?
1: Only took us 3 years to get there.
0: It's 8:34 at 95.3. 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
2: From the Daily Dodge News Center, I'm Terry Bell. The Wisconsin Senate has voted down a bipartisan deal to spend $1.8 billion of the state's budget surplus. Before the vote, Governor Evers was sounding confident it would pass. The deal would have used $1.8 billion of the surplus on a combination of tax cuts and public school aid. Watertown High School students staged a walkout yesterday to protest the school board's decision to ban a song from next week's band concert. The instrumental piece honors LGBTQ activist Marsha P. Johnson and the Stonewall Uprising. Students say their voices are being ignored. The next school board meeting is Monday. That's the same day as the concert. It's been 8 months and Mayville is still looking for a new medical clinic. SSM Health left town last September. Alan Williams chairs Mayville's healthcare task force. He says finding a new provider has been challenging. Of six companies he's contacted, he says only two have returned his messages. Two people are hurt after a high-speed chase near Fond du Lac early yesterday. Deputies say it started when they tried to pull a driver over for speeding. Instead, he hit speeds close to 100 miles an hour. The chase ended about 2 miles later with a crash on Subway Road. A 19-year-old is now in jail. A 16-year-old passenger suffered minor injuries. Eight men have been sentenced in a major fentanyl trafficking case. Authorities say the group ran a large-scale drug ring from Green Bay to Milwaukee. Law enforcement seized more than 175,000 pills. The leader of the operation was Ricky Chambers, who's getting

0: getting 17 years in prison. The others are sentenced to around a decade. I'm Terry Bell reporting from the Daily Dodge News Center. Submit your news tips at dailydodge.com.
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8: Sherry, give us the weather.
9: Today it's going to be sunny with a high near 69 and a calm wind becoming south around 5 miles per hour. Tonight, increasing clouds with overnight rain and a low around 47. Tomorrow, mostly sunny with a high near 77 and a south wind at 15 to 25 miles per hour. Tomorrow night, partly cloudy with overnight rain and a low around 54. Saturday, mostly sunny with a high near 81 and a slight chance for a thunderstorm. And Sunday, partly sunny with an afternoon thundershower possible and a high near 75. Current temp is 48. And can I just add something?
8: Yes.
9: I'm really tired of the wind. I know we're not going to have it today, but it's going to be back tomorrow.
8: So we on Tuesday night, Aiden and I were doing the soccer game. And somebody had suggested, we were low, but they were like, oh, let's try and go up a little bit, you know, so we get a better shot of the field. Went up maybe 10 feet. And immediately all of our equipment blew over.
9: Oh, really?
8: Yes. Aiden caught it before it fell out of the hometown glass and improvement lift. And so then we lowered it down, and Aiden did a great job of zooming in on the far end of the field, you know, with the thing. So it was, because you didn't think it was that much, but, you know, equipment's not that heavy anymore. So all of a sudden it's like, whoa, and Aiden just showed his.
9: The wind has been nuts.
8: Yeah.
9: And it's been like, relentless.
8: It is relentless is a good way to put it.
9: Yeah.
8: Hey, do you have the jeans? Do you have our great information about jeans, beaver floral in your book over there, Sherry? Because it's wedding season right now, I know. And I don't know if you have it. If not, I will pass along the message. But
9: I will speak to the wedding season,
8: will you?
9: Mr. Bates.
8: Okay. What can you tell us?
9: Easy florals for your intimate I do, whether you're planning a courthouse wedding, a private beach ceremony, spontaneous home site wedding, or even just a spur of the moment, let's tie the knot. 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
3: Balderdash.
2: Or say, maybe there's something to this. How are you feeling today when it comes to evaluating things? You all right? Oh, no. Oh, no. Sherry, do you need the Heimlich? Are you okay over there? Are you okay?
3: I just choked on my own spit. Okay. I hate when that happens.
2: What?
3: Okay, I'm feeling good. I'm ready. Okay, I'm ready for the conversation.
2: Make sure. Okay, today, you know, the pyramids are one of the seven wonders of the world, aren't they?
3: Mm-hmm.
2: The Great Pyramids. You wonder, did they just build those as tombs? Was it the old ancient Egyptians that built them as tombs? You know, you wonder how they did it. Maybe. Well, they're

0: There's one theory out there that the Great Pyramid of Giza and other pyramids across the world are actually part of a giant power plant or an this we're taking this angle today, or were they an energy transmitter of some sort? Supposedly, they were built to generate or transmit electricity, sometimes linked to the Tesla idea of wireless energy. Okay, so
1: Okay.
0: because they're it's weird because they're all over the world at certain spots,
1: Yeah.
0: and who would how would they have been able? Many of them are look exactly the same.
1: Yeah. Okay, so your question is that what they're
0: Possibly,
1: for?
0: yeah. Just I'm gonna give you some more information, but just initially, what do you think when you hear that they could be giant,
1: I mean,
0: ancient?
1: I will say I think anything is possible. I do have other thoughts about
0: Okay,
1: pyramids, which I'll let you go on before I say what those are.
0: sure. Now, they say here's some of the construction type of things. They say the limestone casing can be used as an insulator for this. The granite interiors contain quartz, claimed to have some piezoelectric, too big of a word for Wade, properties. Gold capstones could have been the antenna, which a lot of them have underneath their thing. They're built on supposed energy centers of the Earth, ley lines, allegedly aligned with the stars, Orion's belt, for some cosmic energy purpose.
1: I have read about that
0: Yeah.
1: before.
0: Some versions claim that water flowed beneath the pyramids, creating vibrations and energy. Could it be lost technology? The idea that ancient Egyptians had advanced tech that was later lost or hidden. So there's a few more tips. So what do you think about that?
1: Well, let me start with this.
0: Okay.
1: There are a lot of theories out there too that these could potentially be ancient alien
0: Yeah, things. Correct. That
1: things.
0: would be tied to the energy thing. Maybe the aliens used
1: Right.
0: them for like energy, right?
1: Yes, exactly. And it like even the hieroglyphics
0: Yes.
1: in some of these, it's
0: Yes.
1: like, whoa. It just feels like there's something to the alien
0: Yeah.
1: piece of
0: Well,
1: it.
0: so how can a pyramid in South America, in like the in Peru, in like Mongolia, in Egypt, all be exactly the same?
1: Well, and the tools that would have been needed to make these precise blocks that were used to build them,
0: Sure.
1: I mean, it just you would assume, one would assume that they didn't have that sort of technology, whatever you would have tools
0: Sure.
1: that you would have needed back then to build these massive structures.
0: Yes.
1: I mean, do we know? Is there any history anywhere that tells us how long it took to build
0: We
1: these?
0: don't know. I think thousands of years, didn't it? Hundreds of years.
1: Okay. Well, there's
0: Yeah,
1: that
0: well, but
1: then.
0: we don't really know because we weren't there.
1: Well, that's true. But there's also like, theories about hidden chambers
0: Yes.
1: in a lot of these pyramids and like passageways that look like they lead to nowhere, but speculation being that they actually did lead to somewhere at some
0: The
1: point.
0: control room, the electronics control room, where there was somebody who was down there working and hitting the button, so all the pyramids at the top came together and sent beams of light to other universes. And it was kind of like a homing beacon, going back to the Anunnaki.
1: Exactly.
0: So do you, so you know, because you look
1: The
0: at
1: lizard people.
0: Egypt, Mexico, Peru, Cambodia, and there are so many other places. Like if you look at, there are places in the Grand Canyon we talked about that you can't go to, but there are like rock structures that are obviously weathered over time, that if you look at them, like they could be perfect pyramids.
1: So are you asking me, do I think this is possible?
0: Do you think, yes,
1: 100%.
0: that could be a I wonder if they were fueling for electricity, like I said, a beacon to come back to Earth. And so you think this is
1: I
0: possible?
1: think there are so many things in our history that we have no understanding of
0: Nope.
1: and never will.
0: No, Christopher Dunn is a guy who said there was it was one of the first guys to say it was a machine and not a tomb. Shafts, chambers, granite, water, vibrations work together creating energy, sometimes involving hydrogen gas. And the alignment, as you mentioned, the scale, construction, genuinely impressive, makes people think must have had more advanced people to be doing it. And there's a missing mummy
1: Had to have
0: cases,
1: been.
0: some of them.
1: The other thing too, and I don't know where all these images come from. I
0: Okay.
1: think some of it was probably derived from some of the
0: Okay.
1: hieroglyphics,

0: the shapes of their heads,
1: yes,
0: back then were very alien like.
1: Yeah.
0: And there were reasons that they wore the headdresses that they wore.
1: Yes.
0: And it was kind of to cover that.
1: I don't know.
0: Maybe.
1: We'll have to figure it out, Sherry. So you're saying
0: the aliens, maybe? I don't know.
1: So one being balderdash and 10 being this is 100% true. The pyramids were actually a gigantic energy electric.
0: Whoa, there's no in between?
1: No, it's 1 to 10. You have to slot it. Slot it. Where did you say that these could be giant energy?
0: Which was number 10?
1: 10 is like, yes, this is 100% fact. The pyramids are, in fact, the giant, energy-producing vehicles.
0: Are or were?
1: Or were, not anymore.
0: Right.
1: Or is balderdash, I mean, that's just dumb.
0: I'm going with an 8.
1: 8 that they were something else?
0: Isn't that a high score?
1: Okay, something else.
0: Oh, yeah.
1: Sherry Sackett says 8 here on Conspiracy Theory Thursday.
0: And I 100% think that it would have been alien connected.
1: Okay.
0: Well, what do you think?
1: I think there's something to it, Sherry.
0: Yep,
1: they're releasing more. 2027 is supposed to be the year.
0: We should become a team. Like, we can be conspiracy theorists together. We could start a business.
1: Could you and I just start a podcast on our own?
0: Yes!
1: Is that against company policy?
0: No.
1: So let's make.
0: There are other people in the company that have podcasts.
1: Okay, well.
0: Let's
1: do a conspiracy theory podcast, Sherry.
0: I love that.
1: I can do it at my house. I have multiple things.
0: I'll get stuff, okay. So I can do it at my house.
1: All right, we'll figure it out. You're a 95.
0: We can connect.
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1: 8:55 at 95.3 WBEV. Sherry Sackett, Hometown Today, supersized version from the market in Beaver Dam, coming up from 9 to 11. Excited for that.
0: Yeah,
1: a lot of great stuff going on there. Tomorrow on our version, our portion of the day on WBEV, we will do the Jim's Farm Stand feud. We're also going to talk to somebody from M People Credit Union because we're going to be at a brat fry in Fond du Lac at M People Credit Union from 11 until 1. And rumor has it, your first sandwich may be free.
0: That's what I keep hearing.
1: First brat may be free on the house.
0: Burgers too.
1: Yeah, there'll be a few burgers over there as well. So stop on over and it'll be a fun day. And Brewers at 12:05 today. We have the NFL Packers schedule release show on ESPN Beaver Dam at 6 o'clock tonight. We'll find out where and when Packers are playing on their way to the Super Bowl.
0: Yeah, and don't forget to come in and sign up for the Brewer bus trip.
1: We're over half full.
0: Yeah.
1: We're over half full for the Brewer bus trip, so get on in. It's $70 per person on the 18th.
0: Yep.
1: Have yourself a great, great Thursday. We'll see you on the other side.
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21: From ABC News, I'm Chuck Severson. Slowing down a bit last month, American shoppers, because some of the money that would have gone into buying other stuff, instead bought gasoline at higher prices. The Commerce Department says retail sales in April rose 0.5%. The month before, retail sales were up 1.6%. The number of people making first-time applications for unemployment insurance

0: Before the vote, Governor Evers was sounding confident it would pass.
1: It's important. We'll get this done this week, and we're already getting ready to send out money to school districts so we can get it done as quickly as possible.
0: The deal would have used $1.8 billion of the surplus on a combination of tax cuts and public school aid. It's been 8 months, and Mayville is still looking for a new medical clinic. SSM Health left town last September. Alan Williams chairs Mayville's healthcare task force. He says finding a new provider has been challenging. Of six companies he's contacted, he says only two have returned his messages. Eight men have been sentenced in a major fentanyl trafficking case. Authorities say the group ran a large-scale drug ring from Green Bay to Milwaukee. Law enforcement seized more than 175,000 pills. The leader of the operation was Ricky Chambers, who's getting 17 years in prison. The others are sentenced to around a decade. I'm Terry Bell, reporting from the Daily Dodge News Center. Submit your news tips at dailydodge.com.
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4: Ample sunshine expected today with daytime highs approaching 69. Southerly winds around 5 miles per hour. Mainly cloudy skies expected tonight. Chance of rain showers. Lows level off around 47. Slight chance for showers tomorrow. Daytime highs approaching 77. Sunshine mixed with clouds at times. I'm meteorologist Jennifer Wojcicki on 95.3 WBEV, powered by Daily Dodge. Right now, it's 53 degrees.
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5: 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Kayla and I are out here at the market in Beaver Dam. It is their one-day truckload produce sale. And Kayla, it is busy and it is beautiful out.
6: I know. What a great morning it's been so far here at the market at Beaver Dam. And we couldn't have asked for better weather because we were like, hey, we're really hoping to set up our broadcast outside the store. Obviously, that's going to be weather pending. They got plenty of room for us in there if we needed to go in. If it were, we're like, I was like, man, you know, it's been a long week. I would love to have an excuse to just sit outside all morning.
5: Yep.
6: Let's hope the weather holds up. Left the house this morning, went, all right, it's a little bit on the chilly side, but the sun's out, so that's good. Wish it were about 10 degrees warmer. By the time I got here, got set up, it was perfect. We got that 10 degrees. It's not windy out.
5: No.
6: Slight little breeze going, but it is perfect out here. It's gorgeous.
5: It is gorgeous.
6: We could, if we moved our table about 5 feet forward, you could do some suntan.
5: Yeah, we might have to in the break.
6: Get a little outside fresh air, do a little broadcast, get a little tan on, right? Yeah, so we're broadcasting live. Super extended Hometown Today this morning. We'll be out here until 11 o'clock because they have got a lot of stuff going on.
5: They do.
6: And I got to say, Ashley, we've been spoiled out here already this morning. Sierra said, well, you passed on the coffee, but
5: I did.
6: I'm not even sure I can even look at you for saying no to free coffee, but
5: I have my whole Yeti right here.
6: Yeah, you already
5: full
6: came
5: of coffee.
6: You were, I should give you the credit cuz you were the smart one. You came prepared. I came without. I knew I was going to have access to Caribou. So I'm like, well, I'm going to have my Caribou.
5: It's so good.
6: If it's going to be right there, but yeah, thanks. Big thanks, Sierra. Got me some coffee. Greg from the market hooked us up with some donuts here this morning. Mm-hmm. So, yeah, it's already been a great morning, and looking forward to telling you all about some of the fun stuff going on, including that big old truckload produce sale that going on all day today. And it's today only, Ashley.
5: Today only.
6: Today only. Don't try tomorrow. Don't try yesterday. Well, I don't know if you've got that time machine working quite yet,
5: so I don't know
6: if you can try yet. Are you pretty close to getting it working, you think?
5: Yeah, we'll be here soon.
6: speaking of which, that reminds me, I came across a TikTok the other night that, like, had me sitting in my chair in silence, mouth open, for I think 20 solid minutes, because this guy posts, he's like, I'm trying to go to sleep, and my brain just killed me because it just had this thought, and now I can't sleep. And basically, he goes on to explain, if somebody was born, if a baby was born,

0: burn at 1 a.m. on the East Coast in New York. And then another baby was born at 1:59 a.m. or an hour later in California. It would still be midnight in California. So therefore, the baby that was actually born second would technically be the oldest.
1: I don't understand that, Kale. Okay. Like, that just...
0: Baby born in New York. Yeah. On the East Coast, that's Eastern time. So if that baby is born at 1 a.m. New York time, okay?
1: Yep.
0: So now you got that down.
1: Yep.
0: Now, let's say an hour after that, so at 2 a.m. New York time, but out in California, at 1 a.m. there, so it's born an hour later. If it's born in California, technically in California time, it was born at midnight. So this baby was born at 1 a.m. on a Tuesday. This born was born at midnight. But this one was actually born second, is technically the youngest, but technically they were born the day before.
1: How do they actually do that?
0: I don't know. And then I made the mistake, if that wasn't bad enough, after the 20 minutes of picking my jaw up off the floor and deciding to move on, I make the stupid decision to go into the comments section, and then people started getting even more complicated with it and started adding in the whole thing about, imagine if you added daylight savings time into that equation.
1: I'm thinking of like...
0: Then somebody took it one step further and said, imagine if this all happened on New Year's Eve. You have babies born in different years, but the one that was actually born last was actually born in the year the earlier year.
1: I'm thinking, I'm like trying to think, like, okay, imagine in Spain, it's like 7 hours ahead.
0: Oh, that makes it even, and we see, I was just keeping it continental United States. I wasn't even thinking in other countries.
1: Wow.
0: That really complicates things.
1: I know. Kale, why'd you bring this up?
0: That really complicates things.
1: Come on.
0: I actually have in my family, and I preface this by saying this is the result of adoptions, but we actually have in our very extended family, we actually have a situation where we actually have two kids whose uncles are younger than them. So if I can keep this straight. My aunt and uncle adopted two kids later in life. Their original kid, their older kids were all adults by this point.
1: Okay.
0: And they adopted two younger kids. Okay. And then their oldest original children then also decided to adopt, and their boys were... So the uncles are actually younger than the nephews.
1: Did you ever watch Modern Family?
0: Oh, my gosh. I love Modern Family.
1: Yeah, that reminds me of how Jay and Gloria get married, have a kid. Or Gloria already has a kid, Mammy, and then they have Joe.
0: Right.
1: And then Joe is technically like Haley's uncle, but he just got born
0: and
1: Haley's
0: like
1: 18.
0: Yeah, 19 years old. Man, we're 15 minutes into the show and we've already wrecked. For certain, we've wrecked our brains and we've probably wrecked a lot of other brains out there. But what? It's a good brain exercise to get going for this exciting day because you got to have that brain lined up and know what you're going to do on the big truckload produce sale because that is going on all day today out here at the market. They got some good stuff going on out here. We were looking at their produce selection earlier. It was getting me all worked up and excited.
1: Yeah, you can check that out on our Facebook.
0: You definitely go to check out WBEB Radio on Facebook. We got a video up there of me checking out the produce and getting way overly excited. But then they got some good stuff. I'll tell you, there's a lot of things. This is one of my favorite times of year, May and June, because you're like getting into summer. You're getting out of those winter blues. You're seeing more sunshine. You're getting warmer weather. But one of the other things I really love, particularly about like May, is that produce really starts to ramp up and get more fresh.
1: Yeah.
0: You're getting because during the winter months, if you don't know, like during winter months, we still have produce, but it's coming from further south, right?
1: Yep. Yeah.
0: So in the winter, if you're getting corn, things like that, you're probably getting it from like Florida, stuff like that. And then as you get into spring, you're getting it, getting it a little bit more middle country, maybe Nebraska.
1: Yeah.
0: And then this is a time of year where you start to get a lot more close to home and you get stuff a lot fresher. And oh, I love it. And there is nothing when it comes to produce. There's nothing I love more in these summer months than a good watermelon.
1: Yeah, I've been on the lookout and it's actually funny you say that because I'm staring right now at the watermelons. But I've been on the lookout for my first watermelon of the season. And Kale, I am very particular about how I pick my watermelons.
0: I'm the same way. So what's your method?
1: Okay, so

0: I have the obviously the first one is it needs to have a big yellow spot.
1: Okay.
0: Okay. Then you knock on it to see if it's hollow. Now, here is the secret, in my opinion, the secret part of figuring out a watermelon. In between the dark there, so it goes dark, light on the stripes. Or
1: the stripes, yep.
0: Two fingers in between dark and dark.
1: So the dark has to be two finger widths.
0: Yep.
1: Okay, so you like your what you're saying is you like your watermelon the same way I like my whiskey, two fingers.
0: Yes. Exactly.
1: I'm telling you, I mean, I'm looking at those watermelons over there. Those look pretty darn scrumptious.
0: Yeah, I think I'm going to get one.
1: I'm probably going to walk out of here with one as well.
0: Those look too good to pass up.
1: I am so disappointed because I went so much of my adult life, Ashley. You know, a few weeks ago, you and I were talking about, like, things you learn too late in life that you're embarrassed. The one thing I didn't think of that I'm thinking of now that we're looking at them, is I, for so long for my life, thought I needed to avoid the yellow spots on the bottom.
0: Like, yes.
1: Oh, those are bad watermelons. Yes. You got to get something that's green all the way around. Mm-hmm. It seriously wasn't until I was, like, into my 30s that someone was like, no, you actually want a good yellow spot on the bottom. Because what was it? The yellow spot means it's, I think, that's going to tell you it's got more moisture content.
0: Yeah, it's something about how it lays
1: in the
0: yellow,
1: field,
0: right?
1: Actually, I think the yellow is the sweetness. There's,
0: yes.
1: Yellow indicates something, and then the shape indicates something else. Mm-hmm. I think the yellow indicates the sweetness, and then I think the shape indicates the, like, the moisture level of it.
0: Yeah. Whatever it is, we're gonna have to go check it out.
1: Yeah, are you more of an looking for an elongated watermelon? Or are you looking for a more perfectly round ball watermelon?
0: Yeah, round ball.
1: Yeah, I'm the same way. Yeah. Some people swear by the more elongated, but I like a good round ball watermelon. Mm-hmm.
0: I think I might have to put out a video about my watermelon expertise.
1: It sounds like you actually kind of might need your own podcast.
0: Yeah. Well, I'm halfway there.
1: The Ashley Talks Melons podcast.
0: Yeah, literally.
1: I think that would work.
0: I know how to find a good cantaloupe and honeydew as well.
1: Well, that's good to know. You're going to have to give your secrets to that later on in the show.
0: Will.
1: Right now, we've got to take a break. We are broadcasting live here at the market in Beaver Dam. We'll be here until 11 o'clock today. The truckload produce sales sale goes all day today, so come on out. Say hi to us, or if you can't make it out here while we're here, come on out later in the day and check out the great produce. 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
4: 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And we are out at the market in Beaver Dam, celebrating their truckload produce sale. They got a bunch of produce, some beautiful hanging flowers, some good watermelon, which we were just talking about on the first block. And then they also got a pizza truck over there, Kale.
5: I know. The Bernatello's pizza truck just rolled in here a few minutes ago. And I think hopefully we're going to be talking with David from the market here in a little bit. And he can give us the lowdown, because it's going to be there's going to be some pizza going on today. And it's going to be for a good cause, too. So we're going to learn a little bit about that. But yes, we are live here out at the market at Beaver Dam. Hometown Today extended version until 11 o'clock this morning. Kale Zomer, Ashley Dobrzynski out here on a beautiful, beautiful, beautiful Thursday morning. And now we are joined by David, the new store manager here at the market. David, thanks for I know you've been a busy guy here this morning already. Thanks for taking a few minutes to hang out with us here.
6: My pleasure, my pleasure.
5: And you are, as I mentioned, you're the new store manager.

0: ton going. This is like a big, big week for you. You've got a ton going on. We were talking about the big truckload produce sale going on today. We're going to continue to talk about that. You got something really neat going on here today with Bernatello's Pizza. Can you tell us a little bit about that?
1: Yeah, we're doing it's a fundraiser, so we're doing taking donations, and they're giving out pizza, quarter slice pizza, and water with the donation. And the donation's going to proceeds are going to the police station.
0: Beaverdam Police Charities, which does some awesome work. And actually, hopefully, if they don't get called out on anything, we're actually gonna have somebody from the Beaverdam Police Charities join us here later in the program today as well too, and they'll be able to talk a little bit about what that money is used for, because there's a lot of neat stuff that they do. So that's super exciting. So, are you big pizza fan? Little bit.
1: If you got, who isn't?
0: I mean, who isn't? Right? We're in Wisconsin. You gotta love pizza. So what's your, like, go-to toppings on a pizza?
1: Pepperoni and sausage.
0: Pepperoni and sausage. You're a meat guy. I'm right up there with you. I'm a meat lover.
2: I recently figured out that I like Supreme pizzas.
0: You just discovered this?
2: Actually, I've always been a picky eater.
1: That's my wife.
0: Your wife.
2: It's so good.
0: I really shouldn't pick on you for that, because I was probably right around your age when I had, like, first finally gotten myself to try that, and it was like,
2: right?
0: this isn't bad.
2: Well, I always, like, totally just dismissed the fact that there were onions and green peppers and sausage and all that on there. Turns out, I like all those foods separately. They're really good on a pizza too.
0: See, and I think it was the green peppers that threw me for a long time, because I didn't ever think I really liked green peppers. And then as I got into my 20s, I was like, this isn't bad. Because I can't do spicy, and I think in my head I always thought, like, it would be spicy, but, like, bell peppers aren't spicy.
2: No.
0: This isn't jalapenos. And so I was like, oh, like, this isn't bad. Like, I would just, like, dice it up and use it as a little snack. Oh, this isn't bad. And then, like, then I met my wife, and she started making dinners, and she made stuffed peppers. Like, oh, this is really good. And then I'm like, I guess I don't mind green peppers. I suppose I could try one of these and try to slice. And I was like, this is not bad at all.
2: This is pretty good.
0: This is not bad at all. So that's going to be going on today. And what's really cool, what I love about that, is come out and you get a slice of pizza and a water with a donation to the police charities.
1: Yep.
0: That is fantastic. And I bet I know you guys really, it's important to you guys that you're really working together with the community and doing some good and contributing, don't you?
1: Yep. We're doing something on Saturday, too. Brat Fest on Saturday that we're donating to the VFW.
0: Tell us a little bit about what's going to be going on there on Saturday.
1: So it's a Brat Fest. So it's look at this.
0: I know. There's so many details. I sound smart when I talk about these things, but what people don't realize is I have, like, a million notes in front of me, thanks to Sierra ahead of time.
1: So it's a dollar Brat chips and a water.
0: Wow.
1: And that all those proceeds go to the VFW.
0: That is fantastic. So that's super exciting. And just appreciate, I know you guys really appreciate the community supporting you, and you want to give back to the community. So it's awesome that we're doing things like this. And actually, in our next segment here after the break, we're going to be actually chatting with somebody from the VFW and learning a little bit about what they do as well. So that's super exciting. But Ashley, it's a big couple of days out here.
2: Is a big couple of days.
0: It really is. Again, that produce sale goes on today only. That also includes the Bernatello's Pizza Truck. Pizza truck going to be here what time today?
1: It starts 11 to 3, I believe, but sometimes it goes on longer. But here it says from, where is it? Oh. Yeah, 11 to 5.
0: 11 to 5 today. So 11 to 5 today. Come on out. The Bernatello's truck is out here. Get your slice of pizza and a water with a donation to police charities. Then you just walk, like, literally take, like, 5 steps, and you check out all the produce on the big truckload produce sale they had. I mean, there was sweet corn out there. There was a bunch of different potatoes. There were clementines. I think I saw cherries.
2: Yeah.
1: Strawberries are going really fast.
0: Yeah, strawberries are really fast because there's not a ton. There's not a ton of strawberries. So, you want to get those quickly. There was cantaloupes.
2: Yep.
0: We talked about the watermelon. So, there's definitely a nice lunch. Your team's been working hard this morning getting that already, haven't they?
1: Yeah, they have.
0: Yeah.
1: We're at 5 o'clock, 5:30 in the morning, getting that ready. Yeah, so
0: I got here this morning. They were almost completely set. They were like already set up. I was like, they had a better.
1: But we also want customers, not only to be out here, but coincide.
0: Yeah.
1: See our
0: yeah,
1: changes in there. We've done a lot of changes in there.
0: Yeah, there has been some exciting changes. So. And I think there's some giveaways.

0: giveaways and stuff that folks can register for as well.
1: And that's what we're going to do on Saturday. We're going to give away a lot of stuff, a grill, couple of grills, some gift cards, a lot of gift cards, and some ice chests. A lot of stuff we're giving away. So
0: fantastic. Going to be a really exciting couple of days out here at the market at Beaver Dam. Truckload produce sale going on all day today. Bernatello's Pizza Truck here 11 to 5 today. Customer appreciation brat fry coming up on Saturday. And so, clear your calendars and get on out here, Ashley.
2: Yep. Clear them.
0: And again, that was David, the new store manager. David, thanks for taking a few minutes out and hanging out with us.
1: Thank you.
2: We are going to take a quick break. When we come back, we'll talk more about the market at Beaver Dam, the truckload produce sale, and the event coming up on Saturday with the VFW. That's next on Hometown Today.
3: ABC News, I'm Chuck Sievertson. It would be a terrible mistake, says Secretary of State Marco Rubio, if China tried to take Taiwan by force. Rubio also saying that the U.S. position on the island is unchanged. Rubio is at the Beijing summit with Presidents Trump and Xi. ABC's Mary Bruce in China's capital.
4: In their over two-hour meeting, Xi delivering a stark warning to Trump about Taiwan, which Beijing claims is its own territory. According to China's state media, Xi telling Trump if the issue is handled poorly, the two countries will collide or even clash.
3: Retail sales went up last month, but at a much smaller rate than the month before, says the Commerce Department. American shoppers spent more on higher-priced gasoline and less on other stuff. The number of people making first-time applications for unemployment insurance went up last week, more than double what analysts expected. Billy Idol's to receive a lifetime achievement.

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2: Now this news update on Wisconsin Radio Network, I'm Ted Allen. A bipartisan tax relief and school funding package failed in the Wisconsin legislature Wednesday. The $1.8 billion plan passed in the state assembly, but the state Senate voted down the bill by a 15-18 margin, with all Democrat senators and three Republicans voting against it. A lawsuit filed in federal court by the Wisconsin Institute for Law and Liberty seeks to block Wisconsin's ban on conversion therapy. A state administrative rule prohibits employing or promoting any intervention or method that has the purpose of attempting to change a person's sexual orientation or gender identity. And the Wisconsin Department of Natural Resources seeks volunteers to survey the endangered Karner blue butterfly starting in July in select counties. The information collected supports a federal plan aimed at eventually removing the butterfly from the endangered species list. There's more info on the DNR website.
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5: In sports, Gavin Sheets' two-out, three-run homer in the top of the ninth gave the Padres a 3-1 win over the Brewers Wednesday night. Abner Uribe took the loss. The Miz struck out 10 in 7 innings to get the no decision. Series wraps up this afternoon, 12:05, the broadcast time on 95.3. Packers schedule and the rest of the NFL schedule going to get released tonight. Green Bay knows that they're going to go to the Rams the Wednesday night before Thanksgiving. Full NFL schedule release coverage tonight at 6 over on 1430 ESPN Beaver Dam. NBA playoffs last night. Cleveland took a 3-2 series lead with an overtime win over Detroit. Colorado advanced in the NHL playoffs with an OT win over the Wild. A pair of Beaver Dam high school senior softball players have been selected to play in the Wisconsin Fast Pitch Softball Coaches Association All-Star Game this summer. Maddie Bryant and Emma Julka both selected. Julka will not be able to play. Bryant, he will be playing in the game this summer. 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I'm Wade Bates on 95.3 WBEV.
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7: Ample sunshine expected today with daytime highs approaching 69. Southerly winds around 5 miles per hour. Mainly cloudy skies expected tonight. Chance of rain showers. Lows level off around 47. Slight chance for showers tomorrow. Daytime highs approaching 77. Sunshine mixed with clouds at times. I'm meteorologist Jennifer Wojcicki on 95.3.

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3: 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It's full of

Well, if you think you could do better, then get in the game and prove it. It's time for you to suit up and make the calls where they actually count. Every sport in Wisconsin needs

0: we were wrong.
1: I guess we
0: were
1: wrong.
0: Let's talk to her. But we also got flowers, pizza, all the fun stuff. But this weekend, they also have a big customer appreciation brat fry for $1. You can get a brat, chips, and water, and all the proceeds will be benefiting the local VFW. And we have Kurt from the VFW here right now with us. Kurt, how are we?
2: We're good. We're good. Very nice to be out here in this wonderful sunshine.
0: I know, right? It's we, Kale and I were just talking about that.
1: We knew you were coming, Kurt, so we made sure to order good weather for you. Yeah, we didn't need any of that rain stuff.
2: No,
1: that's coming next week anyway. So, well, Kurt, we appreciate you coming out. You are part of VFW Post 1163. I think are you the commander?
2: Yes,
1: now,
2: right? I am. Yeah. I am the commander at the local post.
1: Yeah, how long have you been commander now?
2: I've been commander the last, I guess I'm going on my third year.
1: Feels like it just happened, but then I got thinking, yeah. Like, actually, I feel like that's been a little bit now. Tell us a little bit about the VFW and some of what it is you guys do for folks who maybe have heard of VFW. I mean, I think most of us probably heard of VFW, but maybe a number of folks don't really know what it's all about and what you guys do.
2: Sure. The VFW is the oldest veterans organization in America. It was formed in 1899. And it came about because veterans were returning from overseas deployment and overseas fighting during the Spanish-American War, no less. And there is nothing there to advocate for them and to help them reacclimate, you know, to their homes and to society. So they kind of got together and started and formed an organization called Veterans of Foreign Wars. And that was, you know, like I said, it was, you know, 1899. So the VFW's been around a long time. Here in Beaver Dam, we recently celebrated, 2 years ago, we celebrated our 100th anniversary in Beaver Dam. So the VFW post in Beaver Dam has been here for 102 years now. So, you know, we're pretty entrenched in the community. There's other veterans organizations, you know, that are here that most of our VFW members belong to. I belong to the American Legion also. But the VFW is primarily looks at guys that have been deployed and served overseas. Locally, you know, we've been able to do a lot of things for veterans. We've recently, as an example, we had our poppy drive. Maybe some people saw that this weekend. All those funds that we raised through the poppy drive go to veterans and their families, needy veterans and families. It's called, those monies go into what's called our relief fund. As an example, recently we had a veteran that was in a really bad accident north of town here. And since this winter, he's been in Milwaukee hospitals and rehab centers, and we were able to get in touch with his wife. He's not been able to work, so we've been helping his wife out with things like food cards. She's driving to Milwaukee and back, you know, gas card, some other funds to help just do her daily functions. Again, not only do we do things for veterans, any veteran that we find out or veterans' family, we had a veteran in our post that was deployed to Africa for about a year. So we were helping out his family, his boys in particular, his two young boys. We made sure that they were taken care of, you know, at Christmas time, you know, and Thanksgiving, the holiday times. And, you know, that was a lot of fun just to do that, you know, with the kids, too. We work with the Dodge County Service Officer, the Dodge County Service Office over in Juneau. They get requests from veterans and their families. We have a fellow in our post that is our local post service officer, and he keeps in close contact with her. So we get connections through her of families that have needs. And also we do things. Our post service officer, Harvey Lewis, stays in close contact with the hospital down in Vets Hospital in Madison and the Vets Hospital in Toma. We provide funds there. And we also, this in the wintertime, we take things down like hats and coats and gloves for needy veterans. So those kinds of things, you know, and anytime we can find a veteran or family that's in need, you know, in our area, that's kind of a priority one for us. But we also do things on the state and national level, too. We provide funds, you know, for them to do things for veterans. One of the big things, we're very fortunate that the current state VFW commander, Mr. Ty Leto, is here at Beaver Dam resident, and he's also a member of our post, so we're very proud of that.

0: Ty is doing a fantastic job as a state commander. In fact, one of his programs that he has really pushed this year and advocated for is called it's actually a campground. It's called Campfire for Courage. It's a place, we made a large donation to it. It's actually a place where families can go for like retreats, you know, and especially for people that are suffering from PTSD. They just need some time away. And it's an opportunity for them to go camping. There's cabins there and there's, you know, opportunities to tent camp and all that kind of stuff up there. So that's been a big push this year because it's been a really big part of Ty's state commander program this year, along with all the other things that they do.
1: And it comes to, I'll tell you, I've been doing this long enough. I know Ty a little bit, and he's, you know, he's been on the air with us plenty of times in the past. And no surprise to me that that he's serving in that role, because he was. I mean, he had done so much wonderful things for the Beaver Dam Post, and I think he's a great representative at that level. And you know, I mean, listening to you talk about some of the things that VFW does, I mean, really, when it comes down to it, it's kind of a continuation of what your service was, right? I mean, you can speak to this, Kurt. When you're serving the military, it's a brotherhood. And, you know, you hear the saying, I got your six, right? You're there to watch out for each other. And the VFW just kind of continues that after service.
0: Yeah, I spent 4 years in the United States Navy. I was deployed twice on an aircraft carrier. Spent, 10-11 months away from family. And that's a big adjustment. It's a big adjustment to be away from family.
1: Yeah.
0: It's a big adjustment when you return to your family. I got married my last year that I was in the service, and my wife was able to be with me for a while out in Virginia. But then I got a smaller deployment to the Caribbean, so we were separated again for a while. So having that support when you come back, is huge. And like you say, that brotherhood gets developed when you're serving together, because almost everybody's in the same kind of situation. Away from family, like I said, and sometimes it can be very long. One of my deployments was 10 months, one was 11 months. And I know some of the guys now that serve in the Guard, and we have a couple of guardsmen that are currently in our post, they get deployed for like usually at least a year.
2: Wow.
0: And when you have families and stuff, that can be really tough. And the acclimation back home, is so important. And that's what we try to do, I think, is try to help with all that. Because like you say, the brotherhood, of hanging together, having each other, others back.
1: Yeah, I mean, you hear when we talk about our veterans and our military personnel, you hear the word sacrifice a lot, and maybe your brain goes to, those who gave the ultimate sacrifice, which certainly we want to honor them. But, the sacrifice really goes beyond that. It's the fact that you're away from family for a real, it's hard. I've got three kids. It is almost impossible for me to wrap my head around being away from that for 11, 12 months or more. I mean, that's a sacrifice.
0: Yeah, it is. And that doesn't even take in the sacrifice. I was in during the Vietnam era, but I didn't see actual combat. Okay, like some of these guys that experienced combat, that becomes an even greater camaraderie type situation between veterans that have faced combat, and how to help each other out through those situations that can be very, very difficult. And that's a big part of the all of the veterans organizations, but the VFW, is helping those that have PTSD and other physical or emotional disorders, battling through that, and getting back into a normal, if possible, lifetime.
1: Yeah.
0: I just want to mention, too, that I'm very grateful for what the market's doing here and you guys, but we do support other community organizations.
1: Yeah.
0: It's not just veterans, okay?
1: Sure. Yeah,
0: Things at the high school, for instance. We offer some athletic scholarship awards in the spring. We have a Patriot Pen and VOD program. That's actually a national program, but we have a state and district level and a local level where we provide some scholarship money to winners at the middle school and at the high school. We also support the police auxiliary and the canines. We make a donation to them every year for their fundraising efforts. The Beaver Dam Flattail Association, a football group that we support, with some donations and funds. So we're trying to be active not just with veterans, but we try hard to be active with the community. We're a community service organization, too.
1: Yeah.
0: And we've reached out to veterans' families that, that you know,

0: can even be children and parents of veterans, you know, that we have programs that are available to them. So we're, again, trying to be as active as we can in the community, and hopefully, and I truly believe that's appreciated too.
1: Yeah, I would absolutely, I think I could pretty easily speak to that and say it's very appreciated. And I know we're out of time, but I imagine, you know, we're just over a week away here from Memorial Day. I imagine Beaver Dam VFW be out part of the Memorial Day ceremony.
0: Yeah, I was fortunate to be the MC for the Memorial Day. Last year it was our turn. The different veterans organizations. This year it's the American Legion's turn to MC that day. Excellent. But there will be a VFW presence out there too. And yeah, that's a great memorial celebration that day. Just a quick comment for us, maybe. If anybody's interested in the VFW here in Beaver Dam, we have a Facebook page. You can go on the state and national website, just VFW.WI, or it's real easy to bring it up. 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But, you know, locally, we're always looking for more members or for anybody who would like to make a donation. And we have a Facebook page. If you go on our Facebook page and just leave us a message that you might be interested in membership or making a donation, either myself or our membership chairman or somebody from our post will get back to them. Awesome. So that's right. Always helpful.
1: Fantastic. Kurt Grunewald, the commander for VFW Post 1163 here in Beaver Dam, we appreciate you coming out. And again, if you want to help support all that great work that they're doing, come on out this Saturday to the market at Beaver Dam. Get a brat, chips, and a water for only $1, and all that money goes to the local VFW Post. And I would just put out there, Ashley, if it's me, it's $1 for all that. I'm coming out. And I'm gonna pay my $1 for my brat, and then I'm probably gonna put a fiver in the jar too. Yeah. That's some good work. So think about bringing a few extra bucks too. Kurt, thanks for coming out.
0: Hey, thank you guys, and thank the market very much for us.
1: Absolutely,
0: that's a great thing.
1: Absolutely.
2: We are going to take a quick break. 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We are out here with their truckload produce sale. That's next on Hometown Today.
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7: 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They got watermelon, cherries, sweet corn, the whole nine yards out here. So make sure you get down here for their one-day sale today. I haven't seen Sherry Sackett come out of that grocery store.
8: I did. Yeah, I didn't.
7: Did she have more corn for us?
8: I didn't see any additional corn. So I'm just going to assume she's coming back for a second trip later.
7: Because lunch at the office, I heard.
8: You know, the funny thing about Sherry is if she's listening, if I do this enough, she's going to feel guilty enough. She's actually going to do it. She's going to be like, well, now I have to actually provide. Yeah.
7: Let's just keep talking about it. Sherry, we hear you. We are expecting corn at the
8: Yes,
7: office.
8: We are very much expecting corn, hand shucked. Do you prefer yours on the cob or do you want yours like cut off like a kid?
7: Cut off like a kid.
8: All right, that's fair enough. I think Sherry's got the time to do that.
7: Yeah, I think she needs to then make sure we hit everybody in the office to make sure she gets their order.
8: Yes, personally take their order. Yes. I agree with you. Well, we've got Becky with the market out here at Beaver Dam with us in this segment. Becky, thanks for taking a little time out and hanging out with us here.
9: Thanks. I'm happy to be here. Thanks for coming out and doing this.
8: And I know you've been here a while. We've got a chance to talk with you before. And tell us a little bit about what you do out here at the market.
9: I am the assistant store manager here at the market at Beaver Dam. I have been here since 1999. That's quite a few years, over 25 years. So, yeah, and it's a great business, the grocery business. Yeah, always something new.
8: You guys got a couple of big days here. I mean, today we've got the big truckload produce sale. We've got the pizza going on from 11 to 5. Got some other exciting stuff going on that that you're going to tell us about. What else can you talk to us
9: about? So tomorrow we are going to be doing 99-cent Pepsi 12-packs with the app.
8: Did you say 99 cents?
9: I sure did. 99-cent Pepsi 12-packs.
8: That is unheard of.
9: That is with the app, with the market app, and with an additional $10 purchase.
8: That is, I mean, if you're a fan of Pepsi, even if you're a somewhat fan of Pepsi, that is the time to come out and stock
9: the
8: up.
9: The whole line of Pepsi products.
8: The whole line of Pepsi products. Well, I'm a Mountain Dew drinker, so I'm going to be out here tomorrow. I'm already going to be doing a little shopping today, going to come back out tomorrow, and then I'm going to come back again on Saturday. I'm going to get my brat for a buck and support the VFW. They're going to start. I fear by the time I get to Saturday, I'm going to show up and they're just going to hand me a market shirt. Yeah. And I'm going to be working here.
9: Join the crowd.
8: Exactly. You mentioned that something we should ask you a little about. If people aren't familiar, talk a little bit about the market app, because it's really important.
9: Yes. The market app, it offers rewards. We have weekly deals of the week. So there's usually anywhere between 4 and 6, 7 deals of the week. That stuff that is already on an ad. And then just with that coupon, you get a better deal with it, so to speak. Usually a free item or a 49-cent item, that kind of thing. It offers rewards. It tracks how much you spend.
8: Are you a flower person?
9: Yeah.
8: You like flowers? How beautiful are some of these hanging baskets you guys have?
9: Yes, they're beautiful. I just took another one home with me yesterday.
8: Did you? Well, do I need one more? Yeah,
9: always.
8: Maybe I need one more.
9: We're always happy to partner with Lost Lake Acres every Mother's Day to

0: bring these in. We having them stick around for another week. Hopefully we can get some more sales in for them.
1: I'm so glad you pointed that out. Very locally sourced flowers. Yeah. They are absolutely beautiful.
0: They're absolutely beautiful.
1: I know. My wife just like stocked up for Mother's Day too, and she's got a lot, but I might still have to grab a hanging basket to bring home, maybe get a score a few points, you know?
2: Yeah.
1: We're talking with Becky out here at the market, and again, make sure you download the market app because that's where you're going to find everything. You're going to find the weekly ad there. You're going to find your savings, your coupon clippings. You're going to, you know, earn your point, all that good stuff. It's all right in the app, and I've got it on my phone. It's really easy to use.
0: Super easy, and we're more than happy to help anybody download it, just to use it when it's already downloaded. We have a lot of older folks that come in and just hand us their phone. Hey, how do I do this? We're happy to help.
1: And it seems to me, I mean, I've met the staff in here. It seems to me like the immediate reaction is absolutely no problem, happy to help.
0: Yeah.
1: Talking
0: absolutely.
1: With Becky tomorrow. Anything else we should hit on and touch on before we get you out of here?
0: I don't think so.
1: I mean, there's just a lot happening.
0: There really is. Just really make sure to stop by. We're happy to have you here.
1: And again, the produce sale happening today only, all day today. Stop on out. Keep stock up on your produce. The Bernatello's pizza truck is going to be out here from 11. They're going to be it's an hour to go. T-minus 1 hour. I got to say thank you to you and Greg for hooking us up with some donuts for breakfast already this morning.
0: Nice.
1: And now at 11 after we get torn down, I got pizza for lunch.
0: Yes.
1: I like them apples.
0: Breakfast.
1: So. And again, the pizza, slice of pizza and a water with a donation to the Beaver Dam Police Charities. There's no price on it. Make a donation. Make it worthwhile. Enjoy some pizza.
2: Yeah, we got to take a quick break. 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We're out here at the market for their truckload produce sale. 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
1: From the Daily Dodge News Center, I'm Terry Bell. It's been 8 months, and Mayville is still looking for a new medical clinic. SSM Health left town last September. Longer drives to the doctor were predictable, but it's also putting an unexpected strain on local emergency responders. Alan Williams chairs Mayville's healthcare task force.
2: There's been a startling uptick in people calling saying, I think I have strep throat. Can you take me somewhere? It's certainly something that needs to be done, and we want to take care of our citizens. But when there's a car accident or a fire, that's what EMS is truly designed for.
1: Williams says finding a new provider has been challenging. Of six companies he's contacted, he says only two have returned his messages. Watertown High School students staged a walkout yesterday to protest the school board's decision to ban a song from next week's band concert. The instrumental piece honors LGBTQ activist Marsha P. Johnson and the Stonewall Uprising. Students say their voices are being ignored. The next school board meeting is Monday. That's the same day as the concert. The Wisconsin Senate has voted down a bipartisan deal to spend $1.8 billion of the state's budget surplus. Before the vote, Governor Evers was sounding confident it would pass. The deal would have used $1.8 billion of the surplus on a combination of tax cuts and public school aid. I'm Terry Bell reporting from the Daily Dodge News Center. Submit your news tips at dailydodge.com.
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4: Ample sunshine expected today with daytime highs approaching 69. Southerly winds around 5 miles per hour. Mainly cloudy skies expected tonight. Chance of rain showers. Lows level off around 47. Slight chance for showers tomorrow. Daytime highs approaching 77. Sunshine mixed with clouds at times. I'm meteorologist Jennifer Wojcicki on 95.3 WBEV. 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Right now, 57.
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1: And welcome back to Hometown Today on 95.3 WBEV. Having some technical difficulties out here. We have a sign that wants to fall on me, but we have our best men on it. We have Kale and Lieutenant Johnson. I think they got it. 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
2: Randy is the best. We're chuckling. You're chuckling at us. You get a radio guy and a law enforcement officer together out here on a day like this, and it becomes like watching a live version of Step Brothers.
1: Yeah. But it looks like it worked.
2: We fixed the sign. Yeah. We found a way to make it work.
1: Yeah.
2: Teamwork makes the dream work.
1: Yeah,
2: friend.
1: I guess so.
2: Now there's so much more room for activities. Dale, no drills, no power tools. It wants to. The little breeze is like,
1: it's going to come down on me. I want everybody to know that
2: I'll protect you. I'll protect you.
1: It's okay. It's light.
2: It's just close. In the nick of time.
3: All right.
2: It's a good thing we have all these people here to stand here for the hour and keep it going. That's awesome.
1: I wish you were on video right now. So
2: I know. The video
1: see.
2: Would be very entertaining right
1: how
2: now.
1: How it's Kale and I in the front and then just two people in the back holding up the sign.
2: Exactly. Well, we've got Heather out here from the market. Heather is over there in the bakery. And shout out, Heather. Got to say, great work today. Because we got a couple of donuts, and they were...
4: Hey, you're welcome.
2: Yes,
4: you're welcome.
2: Those are awesome. Chocolate, how long have you been in the bakery now?
4: It's been about a year and a half now.
2: Okay. Yeah, and talk a little bit about some of what you guys have to offer in the bakery.
4: Oh, my gosh. We have cakes, cheesecakes, donuts, apple fritters. Let's see. Oh, turnovers. We got the apple turnovers also. We've got pies, muffins. You know, I mean, there's... lots of cookies.
2: Ashley went with the the glazed twist donut.
1: Yes,
2: And then I went with the sugar coated pretzel twist donut. Those are you can get donuts anywhere, but it's only at a good place like this where you can find a good twisty pretzel sugar coated donut.
4: Those are the best.
2: Oh, so
1: and
2: good.
1: What is your favorite dessert to make? Would you say?
2: Yeah, that's a good question.
4: Oh gosh, I don't know. Probably turnovers.
1: Okay.
4: I mean, you know, a good cherry turnover is always good.
1: I'm a big, big fan of the apple turnovers.
2: Oh.
4: Yes. Really?
1: Yes. I love a good apple turnover.
2: I'll tell you what, an apple turnover on like a cool October morning.
1: Oh, my gosh. Like chef's kiss.
2: Oh, you're talking. That's now just you're talking fun. My language.
4: You got to try the ones I have out now. They have like the crystally sugar on top.
1: Oh. With is an apple?
4: Mm-hmm.
1: Nice. We're gonna be coming back with like tons of grocery stuff.
2: I know. I'm gonna be.
4: Don't worry, I can get a cart started.
1: Okay.
2: Yeah, exactly.
4: Don't worry, I got you.
2: Exactly. And you guys you guys do like you know if you're looking. I mean, it's graduation season.
4: It is
2: graduation season. I suspect you're gonna be busy these next couple of weeks.
4: It has already started.
2: Yeah, I
4: guess Randolph is graduating sometime soon.
2: Like this weekend, maybe.
4: Yeah really? Or next weekend.
2: I mean, something? Colleges like UW-Madison had last weekend.
1: Yeah, I was at graduation last weekend.
2: Pretty much all of the other UWs, I think, are this
4: River Falls
2: weekend.
4: Was.
2: Yep. So graduation season coming up, and I mean, you're coming up on wedding season too.
4: It is. We don't get much for weddings anymore, but I mean, we have a few.
2: But birthdays.
4: Always.
2: Got some good, come Always. Get a great cake for a birthday. What else you guys got going on there in the bakery?
4: Oh my gosh, retirement cakes.
2: Ooh. Oh yeah.
4: We've got brownies by a quarter sheet, half sheet. I mean, we've got lots of things going on.
2: So you mentioned the turnovers are your favorite to make, but like if you, and I know this is a terrible question because this is like coming to me and like, oh, who's your favorite child? Like, you had to pick, like, one thing from the bakery you could eat for the rest of your life and everything else eliminated. What's that one go-to item? She's like, boy. You really
1: it's a hard decision.
2: I don't work the bakery.
4: There are so many things that I would pick, but I want to say probably my 4-ounce cookies, my indulgent cookies that I have. Ooh. Oh, and they come in so many different flavors. So as long as I don't have to pick a flavor and I can just pick that.
2: We'll give you that. What are some of the flavors?
4: Oh, my gosh. Right now I have a s'mores, red velvet with triple chocolate.

0: split.
1: Kale is lemon, obsessed with s'mores.
0: Lemon, blueberry.
2: No idea.
0: Oh, you should try it. It's very good.
2: Oh, I will be.
0: Okay. what other ones did I put out? Oh, my gosh. Oh,
1: lemon can't. Blueberry is a great combination.
0: It is.
1: For our dessert option, I made a lemon blueberry cheesecake.
0: Yeah, oh, my gosh, with these lemon blueberry cookies.
1: It's just such a good combination pairing. It's
2: Sierra was nice enough before we went on the air this morning to ask if I wanted anything from Caribou. I was like, I'll take my campfire mocha, and Ashley's me like, let me guess, s'mores, right? She knows I am s'mores obsessed. Anything. Oreo has s'mores cookies too, and I was like so excited that they come out with they had it like for a really limited time, then you couldn't find them anywhere, and now they've come back out with them. They're so good. I love s'mores. So to hear that you have like my coffee's like basically gone. I'm probably gonna have to get another campfire mocha so I can have it alongside her s'mores cookies.
0: Okay, but the s'more cookie is kind of like a brownie type cookie. It's got marshmallow, graham cracker. You know, it's.
2: You did,
0: just saying.
2: You know what I want to do with that? It's something that I have done last summer. We I called our family had the summer of s'mores because we have a little fire pit in the back of our house, and we started to get creative with our s'mores and not just do straight up. So first we just started by we'll switch out what we're using for chocolate, right? Just not straight Hershey. Try a Reese's Thin in here. Then I got fancy and I would try the fudge stripe cookies instead of graham crackers. That was good. Then we get glazed donuts, and then what I would do is I take a glazed donut I take the marshmallow and you kind of work it into the donut hole to suck in there, and then you roast the whole thing over the fire. It crystallizes the sugar from the glaze, and then you get to the middle and you got that gooey. And then I started experimenting with different cookies, so I am 100% going to be getting some of yours and using those with a marshmallow between.
1: Genius.
2: Instead of graham crackers.
0: I would definitely be trying.
3: Market today, they've got wonderful vegetables and fruits and flowers.
2: Right there.
3: I spent a ton of money.
2: And I bet you saved a bunch, too.
3: Worth it.
2: Yes, and I bet you saved a bunch, too, because you shopped the big truckload produce sale. There you heard it. See?
3: I'll be back for pizza at 11.
2: Absolutely.
3: Yes.
2: See? They're coming out in droves for this stuff, Ashley. Yes, the big. You just heard it. One customer just walked up. You got to come out here. They got a bunch of great produce. They're going to have the pizza. They're going to have so much going on. But Heather with the bakery, thanks so much for coming on and spending a little time with us.
0: You're welcome, guys.
1: We are going to take.

0: A quick break. When we come back, we will be talking with the police charities. That's next on Hometown Today.
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0: the market for the truckload produce sale, and we have the police charities with us. How are you both today?
1: We're doing good.
2: We've got Lieutenant Jeremiah Johnson and K-9 Officer Matt Bublitz with us, and appreciate you guys taking a little time out. I know you guys got busy schedules in your careers, but I know Ashley, I'm trying to keep Ashley from hitting Officer Bublitz because there's no dog present.
0: Yeah, where's Boomer?
3: Murph is actually in the car.
2: Murph, that's right.
0: Murph's
2: Murph
0: in the car?
2: Is in the, Murph's
3: is.
2: Hanging out.
3: I
2: okay. All right, good to know. Murph's hanging out too. He's just keeping it. He probably wants my donut.
0: That's probably why.
2: I wouldn't. But I mean, these donuts are awesome. I don't blame him.
1: Yeah, you know, we were just talking off the air. It's like when the canine's around, you know, normal people are just, you know, nothing. You know, everybody wants to talk and play with the canine. You know,
4: they're just so cute.
1: Right. I mean, let's be honest. Yeah, absolutely.
3: I'm definitely always second fiddle to Bob.
1: Right, yeah, there you go.
2: Yeah, but you sometimes wonder if people actually know you're there.
0: Yeah,
2: yeah, I bet. That's how it. I guess I kind of understand that because that's what happens when I like go somewhere with my kids. I'm here too. They're mine.
4: Especially like grandparents.
2: Yes.
1: Oh, big time. Yeah.
2: Okay. Yep. Hi guys. I'm here too. Coming up on Saturday here at the market. There's going to be a big brat fry going on. It's a pretty cool deal because you get a brat, a bag of chips, and a water all for a buck, which is pretty awesome. Or no, sorry, that's for VFW. I got my – see, they're doing so much good out here. I'm getting my fundraisers confused.
1: I was going to say, I got to check my schedule.
2: Yeah, today, starting at 11 o'clock, less than an hour to go, the Bernatello's pizza truck is out here. They're actually getting set up as we speak. And when you come out, you make a donation to the Beaverdam Police Department, you're going to get a slice of pizza and a bottle of water, which is fantastic.
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2: Save big money at the market.
5: Pizza at 11.
2: I love it. Yes, pizza at 11. We're just about to talk about that. And it's good pizza, too. I mean, it's that burnt.
1: Not lots of matzo. Yeah, oh, it is still lots. Okay, good. All right, right.
5: I'm a loyal customer.
2: Loyal customer.
5: By the market.
2: I love it. We're always happy to hear it. And when you do that, there's no come up and here's the price for pizza. Make a donation. We're going to set you up with a slice of pizza. And we want to talk a little, we want to have you guys on, talk a little bit about where some of these funds are going to be raised, because there's a number of different projects and initiatives that this is going to help out.
3: Yeah, two of the initiatives or projects through the police department that the funds will go to is one, our kids account, which that account is used for, you know, if you go to a national night out or any of the events where we've got kids, bike rodeos, safety events, we've always got stuff to hand out to the kids. If we're doing like a

0: bike donation or helmets, all
1: tours
0: the,
1: at the police department,
0: anything, anything that we give out to the kids, is that money is used and put back into our community. And the second account is our Project Lifesaver account.
1: Absolutely, yeah. So Project Lifesaver is a essentially it's a program that helps families with loved ones that tend to wander away from home. So it kind of allows them, it's a system where they wear a bracelet or an anklet. It has a little small transmitter on there. It's about watch sized, but it gives them peace of mind that if they were to wander away from home, they can call 911. We come out and we can assist them and locate them, you know, very easily, especially with this system. So a lot of people are affected with loved ones that wander. For instance, maybe some kids with autism, adults with Alzheimer's, dementia, but it's not limited to their traumatic brain injury. Any of your loved ones that tend to, you know, have issues where they would wander away from home, get confused, and can't come back, which is a big issue, especially, you know, when you have someone with that ailment, and it's a big cause for concern. So that allows people to have peace of mind. Their loved ones can stay at home. They don't need to go to a facility, things like that. And that allows us as law enforcement some peace of mind as well, too, that we can quickly locate someone who has on history of wandering, you know.
2: Yeah, Project Lifesaver is a pretty incredible project. I mean, it's been around here for a few years now. I sometimes forget about it because when it first came, we talked a lot about it.
1: We did.
2: And we haven't talked about it in a minute, but it's a pretty, and I know a few families with autistic kiddos that use Project Lifesavers, and it gives those parents such peace of mind because it allows some independent living because elopement is no joke. I mean, it is a scary, I've heard stories from some of these families of things they've dealt with of like, man, they just, you know, I mean, it happens like that.
1: Yes.
2: It really does.
1: And, yep. In a blink of an eye, you turn your back for 1 second and that panic that you feel as a parent that they're gone.
2: Yep.
1: Oh, it's very uneasy.
2: And you guys go through some pretty good training to use that project

0: that's the goal, is, you know, you put the equipment on the top of the squad car, you tune to that frequency that you're looking for, and once you hear that beep, you get out and you get an omnidirectional antenna, I'm sorry, a Yagi antenna, and it actually helps us find what direction that signal's coming from. If you have two officers and they both have a signal, you can triangulate, and then you direct your resources to where you best think it's coming from. So where you would have a traditional search, where you don't know where you're going, you're just randomly looking, it takes thousands and thousands of dollars and man hours, and, you know, especially if you're talking about a big open area where people have been missing for a long time, whether that be in the city or out in the country, it's a lot, and there's no certainty to it. Where Project Lifesaver is, the moment you get that transmitter ping on the equipment, you're minutes away from finding that person, and that's what it's all about.
1: Yep, exactly. And Officer Rublitz, you had mentioned, you know, some of the things the kids' fund goes towards. You had mentioned, like, tours of the police station, field trip. I've got a kiddo that's going to be coming next week on their field trip. I'm telling you, she can't stop talking about it. She cannot wait to do the police station.
2: Yeah, they really enjoy it when they come down and be able to see where we work. And I think sometimes we take it a little bit for granted because we're there every day.
1: Yep.
2: You know, it's just going to work for some of us. But for some of the kiddos, it's a really special experience to be able to see the inside of a police department, interact with us, you know, and then at the end of the trip, be able to take something home with them. Murph and Boomer have their own baseball cards, so we hand out their trading cards to the kids, and they absolutely love it. So that's where that money goes, and it helps us put back into the community and make sure your kiddos have a good experience when they come meet with us.
1: Yeah,
3: I still remember all my trips to the police station.
1: Yeah.
3: As a kid.
1: It's not something.
2: Are you sure there was a kid?
1: Yeah, I was just going to say, like,
3: hey, not on air.
1: I don't really think about the fact that, like, not many people probably see the inside of a police station unless you work there or you're in a little bit of trouble. So to give it, and it's really important, as you guys can attest to get to be able to build those community relationships at that young age and let those folks know that you're there to help, right? Because it's fairly,
0: absolutely,
1: fairly natural for young kids to kind of, it can be overwhelming to see an officer in uniform, especially if it's their first time is in a bad situation. So it's really probably helpful for you guys when you do get into those situations to, you know, pre-establish those relationships.
0: One of the best things about the community fund is we get stickers that we can hand out. You know, I always have them in my uniform. Kids know that, so I get the out in the community, I'll get waved down, I'll get flagged down. Yeah, exactly. Aww. That's great, though. That's great, because then I get to come over, say, hey, what's your name? Pleased to meet you. I'm Lieutenant Johnson. Here's a sticker. And you got that little, like, positive interaction that you can build off of in the community. That's huge for law enforcement. You know, it because you talked about it. It's kind of intimidating to see a cop in a uniform, and not anymore, because we're a person and we're talking, and, you know, it's a great thing to have that kind of stuff for that community interaction. It's an icebreaker, if you will.
1: Ashley, this is going to be a problem because I can smell the pizzas starting to rise
0: down
1: off of it over here, and it they're going to be I might be knocking people over at 11 o'clock. Jeez, if there's a line.
0: Right?
1: I'm just saying. Officer Bublitz, you know, we joke, you know, about K-9 Murph and K-9 Boomer always being the popular and everybody when they're there. But in reality, like, that's another really great another great asset for the community, isn't it?
2: It absolutely is. You know, we go out and utilize all of our training that we go through with Murph and Boomer, which we just actually did our annual certification a couple weeks ago, so we're good for this year. But whether it's, you know, finding narcotics out on the streets or helping find somebody that's lost, doing tracking, we're always out and about, making sure that we're also attending community events, you know, National Night Out, stuff like this. Today I do have Murph with me, so if you stop down, you should be able to visit him at least in the early afternoon here. And it's important for us to get out, and it's an important part of the police department. So.
1: Ashley's all excited. I'm amazed. Ashley, I'm really impressed you've been able to keep yourself sitting here and not running over to the squad to say hi yet.
3: Leaving?
1: You're being patient?
3: Yeah. With my parents, like, they obviously have a dog, and not having a dog here, like, sucks. Like, and Beaver Dam, like, I want a dog.
1: And we just got a minute left here, but, you know, we talked about the Kids Fund. We talked about Project Lifesaver. You know, Beaver Dam Police Department is involved in so many community things, because there is also the overall police charities organization, too. With the minute or so here left, just give a brief overview of what that's all about and what that helps out with.
2: Sure. Beaver Dam Police Charities is our 501c3. That's an arm of the police department. It's the members are all the

0: full-time members of the police department, and we are a conduit for donations. We accept donations, and then we have a board that will, I guess, farm out those donations to different groups that request it. We're heavily involved in local sports teams, just a bunch of different community things, and we vet those requests and then hand them out as we can. We also help a lot of people in need, in particular situations. If we have somebody that needs a car seat or something that's in, somebody that's in a situation that we can try and help in that moment, we have some officers that are able to help out with that. So it's a great thing to have at your fingertips when you're out on a call and you need some sort of instant resolution or help somebody out. We're able to do that.
1: Yeah, so you know, when you talk about police departments and that whole protect and serve, the serve part here, at least here in Beaver Dam, certainly goes far beyond just being out on patrol and helping people in emergency situations. There's a lot more to it.
2: Yes, big time, big time. And we appreciate that we have the support of the community to help us serve. And an event like today, you know, where we're making a little bit of money for the charities Project Lifesaver and the Kids Fund, that's huge. You know, Project Lifesaver is free to the clients that are on it. We don't charge money for that. So a lot of that funding comes from events like today or donations that we've had in the past from various groups. The Kids Fund, great to replenish that so we can interact with the community and the charities as well and all the work that they do. So it's much appreciated. Thank you.
1: And if people want to keep up with some of the good work you're doing or want to know how to support, there's a Facebook too, right?
2: Absolutely, yes. Yes, so we have the charities Facebook?
0: Actually, charities does not have a separate Facebook page, but we've got the police department page or the K-9 page.
1: Okay, perfect. And they always share all that kind of stuff out, I know, because I follow both of them on there. So.
0: And just a plug for our golf outing. Yeah. We've got golf outing coming up on June 27th. At Beaver Dam Country Club. That is to support Beaver Dam Police Charities and our K-9 unit. So.
1: All right, very good. Again, Officer Bublitz, K-9 Murph, who is here, just not by our table.
2: Yep, the star of the show.
1: And it sounds like you and Murph will be hanging out a little while.
0: Here. Yeah, we'll be here for a little bit, probably till about 11:30, quarter to 12.
1: Super, and Lieutenant Johnson, thanks so much, guys, for coming out. Thanks for all the work you're doing. And come out, get some pizza, because it's already smelling delicious. And I love how they're doing it. There's no set price. It's come out, make a donation. So if you want to help out that great work of Project Lifesaver, the Kids Fund, come on out, make a donation, you'll get your pizza, you get your water, and it's going to be a great day.
3: Awesome. We're going to take a quick break, but when we come back, we'll be talking with another member

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2: ABC News, I'm Chuck Sievertson. It would be a terrible mistake if China tried to take Taiwan by force, says Secretary of State Marco Rubio, also saying that the U.S. position on the island is unchanged. Rubio is at the Beijing summit with Presidents Trump and Xi. A reporter asking, Mr. Trump.
3: How are your talks, sir?
4: Great.
3: Did you talk about Taiwan?
4: Great place. Incredible. China's beautiful.
2: Britain says a ship seized south of the Strait of Hormuz is being sailed toward Iran. India condemns the sinking of an Indian commercial ship near Oman. No word who did it. Retail sales went up last month, but at a much smaller rate, says the Commerce Department. American shoppers spent more on higher-priced gasoline. The number of people applying first time for unemployment insurance went up last week, more than double what analysts expected. Bipartisan effort to combat sexual misconduct in Congress is being led by two women members of the House. This is ABC News.
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5: Now this news update on Wisconsin Radio Network. I'm Ted Ahlen. A lawsuit filed in federal court by the Wisconsin Institute for Law and Liberty seeks to block Wisconsin's ban on conversion therapy. A state administration rule prohibits employing or promoting any intervention or method that has the purpose of attempting to change a person's sexual orientation or gender identity. Police in Superior addressed two officer-involved shootings in the past 5 weeks. According to Northern News Now, the most recent occurred Sunday night after Superior officers responded to the report of a person armed with a knife. Police also released body camera footage of a fatal officer-involved shooting from April. And the Wisconsin Department of Natural Resources seeks volunteers to survey the endangered Karner blue butterfly starting in July in select counties. The information collected supports a federal plan aimed at eventually removing the butterfly from the endangered species list.
6: 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Spring. 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
8: Ample sunshine expected today with daytime highs approaching 69. Southerly winds around 5 miles per hour. Mainly cloudy skies expected tonight. Chance of rain showers. Lows level off around 47. Slight chance for showers tomorrow. Daytime highs approaching 77. Sunshine mixed with clouds at times. I'm meteorologist Jennifer Wojcicki on 95.3 WBEV, powered by Daily Dodge. Currently, it's 59 degrees.
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1: at Menards. Warmer weather is finally here, and that means cookouts,
2: ball games,
1: and maybe enjoying some time on the water.
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4: 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Alyssa, how are we doing?
5: We're doing good. It's a nice day out here.
4: It's beautiful. Kayla and I were just talking about that.
6: I don't think the weather could have been any better. It's not cold. It's not hot. It's right. It's perfect temp. It's not windy. Just a slight it's just ideal. It's a good day to come out to the market at Beaver Dam and check out all the great stuff going on. We've been talking about the pizza that's going to be kicking off in, 15 minutes to go. Yeah. Can't wait to get my slice over there. Got the big produce sale going on. They got tons of produce set up out here. But Alyssa, you are with the deli, and there's some pretty cool stuff happening over there in the deli, too. Talk about some of the stuff you got going on over
5: there. Yeah, on sale this week, we have chicken poppy seed pasta salad. That's a really good one. We have buffalo chicken. We have barbecue pork. That's a really famous one. Wednesdays, we usually have our barbecue pork sandwiches for $2. Then we have our dill dip. People like that one. If you have party trays and stuff, come and get that. Today we have the pizza brats in our case. Those are actually on sale in the meat department. We have our chicken. We have beef stew in the hot case today, our Spanish hamburger. A lot of good food in the hot case today.
6: And you were so kind. Some of my favorite people in the world are people who bring me free food. And Alyssa brought me a sample of the pizza brat. And it's so good. It genuinely tastes like pizza.
4: Kayla, you're going to be walking out of here with boatloads of goodies.
6: Yeah, I'm in trouble. I probably should have brought a bigger vehicle because I'm going to have pizza. I'm going to have produce.
4: I'll run to the station. I'll grab the van.
6: The good news is I'll make sure there's no donuts left to bring back. So that'll save me a little space for some more produce and pizza. But that pizza brat was so good. And you also have a ghost pepper brat in there.
5: Oh, my God. Not in the hot case today, but we tried some the other day, and they are hot. If you like hot,
6: spicy.
5: Then, yeah.
6: Yeah,
5: if you
6: I
5: like
6: can't
5: hot.
6: Be spicy either, but I know a lot of people who would absolutely love that. And you got some pretty cool stuff. Speaking of brats, like, you guys got some pretty cool stuff with the brats in there. Talk a little bit about what you're going to be doing this summer.
5: So on Tuesdays this summer, we're going to have $2 brats. So in the deli, we'll have two different kinds. We'll have just an original and a flavored brat. for $2 on Tuesday.

0: That is a cool deal. I'm gonna be back here a lot on Tuesdays, I think, this summer. And I loved, you know, that pizza brat was so good. And as I was sampling it, I was tasting that. I was smelling the Bernatello's pizza truck firing up and getting pizzas ready to go in there, and all I could think was,
1: "You're just in heaven."
0: I was like, "I want to go get a slice of pizza, and then I want to go get another pizza brat, and I want to cut it up into thin little slices,
1: yep,
0: and put it on top of my slice and have a pizza brat pizza." If that makes sense.
1: You're a genius.
0: It's like Inception. It's like the inception of food. So much pizza, so much brat. I love it. It's so good. What else is going on over in the deli that we should know about?
2: Well, we have our catering that we can do during the summer,
0: yeah,
2: and stuff, since graduation, confirmation.
0: Yeah.
2: All that's coming up, weddings. We have like all our party trays. We have all our meat stuff that you guys can get, shredded turkey, shredded beef, pork, chicken. We have all our salads. We're bringing out a lot of our homemade salads more in the summer because people like salads.
0: Yeah, I imagine. We had Heather from the bakery on earlier. She was mentioned too, retirement parties. Like, I suppose you guys do a lot of work together between the deli and the bakery,
2: yeah,
0: for some of those things.
2: Yep.
0: Which is pretty awesome. Well, and I just love too that you've got the hot case, you've got the great deli meats. Just a great spot. You're like, man, I don't want to do the same old lunch again today. No worries. Like, just hop over here to the market quick and pick up something from the deli.
2: The cases, like, they're minimal now, but we're still working on like what we need out there and stuff. The store is coming together really well. I think everything's coming together really nice, and a lot of new changes.
0: Yeah,
2: you guys have
0: had a lot of exciting new changes. So even, you know, if it's been a few months that you've been in here, like, come on in and check it out, right?
2: Yes.
0: Huh? Anything else going on in the deli we should be aware of? Did we kind of touch on everything?
2: Yeah, I think we got everything.
0: I mean, all that's left to do is really remind people, come in and check it out, right?
2: Yeah, exactly.
0: Exactly. That is Alyssa, the deli manager. Alyssa, thanks so much for hanging out with us for a few minutes.
2: Yeah.
0: And thanks for the free sample.
2: Yeah, I want to kind of stay out here now.
0: I know.
1: That's so nice.
0: Although they should probably stop giving me food out here, because then I'm going to be too full to want a shot. Although I have found it's probably better for me to shop.
2: Yeah,
0: on a full
2: shopping.
0: Stomach.
2: Yeah, exactly.
1: Yeah, that's a good idea.
2: Me and my friend shopped yesterday, and she's like, "Oh my god, I need everything."
0: Yeah, shopping on a full stomach. Okay, shopping on an empty. If I shop on an empty stomach,
1: breaking
0: then the cart.
1: Bank.
0: Well, then the cart is full.
2: That's a plus for us,
0: full.
2: Though.
0: Yeah, exactly.
1: So come hungry here.
0: Yeah, I'm hungry, exactly. But again, so much going on out here at the market in Beaver Dam. Ashley and Kale broadcasting live here for a few more minutes. Officer Bublitz is out here with Canine Murph for a little bit. So when you get your slice of pizza, you can say hi to Murph and all that good stuff. So
1: we are going to take our final break of the day. We are

0: Today, we are out here at the market for the truckload produce sale. We'll be right back on Hometown Today.
1: Here it is. And a ground ball, left side, backhanded by Ortiz. Throw across the diamond. Yes, in time. Checks his runners. Here's the pitch. Fly ball, left field.
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0: produce sale for one day only. And Kale, tell us what we got over here.
1: Oh my gosh, so much going on. 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
0: I love cherries.
1: Mm-hmm. Just $3.49 a pound. 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
1: those. 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The cotton candy grapes. Have you had the cotton candy grapes?
0: Yes.
1: They're so good.
0: Phenomenal.
1: So good. Just $4.99 a pound today only. You got the Cosmic Crisp apples are just $1.49. You've got bicolor sweet corn, 2 for $1. Which still makes me wonder why Sherry didn't buy more.
0: Yeah, we gotta talk to her.
1: Yeah, we're gonna have to have a conversation with her when we get back.
0: We're gonna have to have a one-on-one with Sherry.
1: We are going to have a serious conversation with her.
0: When we are the one-on-one.
1: Exactly. Whole cantaloupes, which you're gonna give me the tips later on about picking out a good cantaloupe. Whole cantaloupes are just $3.49. You got the 1-pound bag of baby carrots for just $1.29. That's another one. We go through a lot of carrots in our house, so that's great. And you got the 5-pound bag of russet potatoes, just $1.29. You'll find a whole bunch of stuff set out here in front of the store. Plus, head in there and find even more produce, more deals as well. You got the pizza day today. They're going to be opening up here in just
0: 2 minutes. Smelling good. 7 minutes.
1: It is smelling amazing. Bernatello's out here with their lots of matzo pizzas. 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And speaking of Brewpub, lots of matzo pizzas, by the way. They had a big sale on those yesterday. If you missed out, I'm having regret because I didn't come out. 99 cents.
0: I would have bought like 17 of them. Probably.
1: I know, right? Exactly. Stock up. But you got the produce sale today, and then tomorrow.
0: There's Sierra walking.
1: And
0: in
1: Sierra's
0: with
1: doing
0: her
1: shopping.
0: Produce.
1: Exactly. Tomorrow, as Becky had mentioned, you got that fantastic deal on Pepsi products. 12-pack of 12-ounce can, just 99 cents. 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
0: Or it's easy and
1: simple. If you can't figure it out, bring your phone with you, and they're happy to help you out. And then Saturday, customer appreciation brat fry going on from 11 a.m. till 1 p.m. You get your brat, you get your bag of chips, and you get a water for $1.
0: There's nothing better.
1: And all the all that money is going to the local VFW post and all the great work they do. Mm-hmm. So again, it's $1, but bring a few extra bucks with you and throw it in the jar. They'll have a jar out there. Throw it in there and help out a good cause. Same goes for the pizza, right?
0: Come
1: bring out a $5 or a $10 bill and get your pizza, help out a great cause. So that is what is happening out here at the market at Beaver Dam. And Ashley, they've got a lot of stuff going on, as do we.
0: Yes.
1: This afternoon, we got some Brewers baseball. Tough loss.
0: Yeah.
1: Tough loss last night for the crew, unfortunately.
0: Brutal.
1: I know. It's especially, you know, that's one of those ones, too, where you're starting to have this winning streak going.
0: Yeah.
1: Where it's, like, really tough to lose that way. But they're back in action. Hosting the Padres this afternoon. We'll have that here on 95.3 WBEV coming up in just over an hour. 12:05 is the pregame, 12:40 for the for first pitch. And then tomorrow night, we've got some high school sports action going on, Ashley. It's Beaver Dam soccer hosting Wayland. We'll have Wade Bates on the call for that one. And also tomorrow, Ashley, we've got a big brat fry going on. Tell us about that.
0: We do. We will be at M People Credit Union in Fond du Lac off of Pioneer Road. They are going to be throwing one heck of a celebration out there. We are going to be out there from 11 a.m. to 1 p.m. And, Kale, M People is covering your brat.
1: I mean, what a nice gesture.
0: What a nice. You get a brat and a soda for free. And they're going to have other goodies out there as well.
1: That's a very, here's my question. That's a very Wisconsin thing to do. So my question is, somebody from M People going to be out there at the table tomorrow at the brat fry going, oh, no, we got your brat covered. Oh, no, we got your brat

0: the Opus, so Midwestern. It's awesome.
1: It is such a Midwestern thing. But, yeah, looking forward to that. 11 till 1 tomorrow. And, of course, got a lot more Brat Fries to come throughout the season. Check out the complete schedule at DailyDodge.com. And, Ashley, that Brat Fry is your second chance of the season to either start or keep going with the Brat Fry Summer Sweepstakes, which is a pretty sweet deal. And it's so easy.
0: You just get a stamp.
1: The first time you show up at Brat Fry, I know a lot of people did that last week over at Ballwig, but if you didn't come out to M People, just say, hey, I want to opt in. I want to be in on the contest. You get a little card. It's like the size of a business card, and you get a stamp that very first time. There's five spots. Once that five spots are filled, you just bring it back, and you're in it to win it.
0: One of my favorite things about last week is that you do have to fill out a quick form to opt into the Brat Fry.
1: Yep.
0: But I told everybody, once you sign up, all you have to do is show up now.
1: Right, now you just got to show
0: up.
1: No
0: purchase necessary. Get the stamp and you're good and golden.
1: And somebody at the end of the season, September 3rd at Hometown Glass and Improvement, going to win that grand prize of $4,000 cash.
0: Yes. Wow.
1: Let me repeat that number. 4,000 cold hard cash guaranteed grand prize winner this year. So we're super, super excited about that.
0: And Kale.
1: Yes.
0: 18 spots left for the Brewers bus trip.
1: Ooh, it's selling out quickly.
0: It just opened yesterday.
1: It's popular. We're going to be going there June. And I do want to thank, by the way, Brat Fry Summer Sweepstakes presented by our good partners at Newman Pools and Hometown Glass and Improvement. But yeah, Brewer bus trip June 18th. We'll be going down there for an Thursday afternoon game. In fact, I just realized we're almost exactly a month out.
0: Yeah,
1: from that,
0: we are.
1: I'm super excited because I get to go on that one.
0: You do.
1: Going to be a really fun afternoon and limited spots left. So
0: 18.
1: If you want to sign up, get in there today. Office is open at 100 Bill McCollum Way until 4:30. You can stop in and get signed up for that. So again, come out to the market. Truckload produce sale going on all day today. Bernatello's Pizza Truck out here 11 to 5 helping out the Beaver Dam Police Department. 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Ashley, these 2 hours have flown by.
0: They have. Now it's time to indulge in some pizza and shopping.
1: I've had my donuts. I got to go do a little produce shopping, and then I got to go get over and get my lunch, a slice of pizza for lunch. So, Sherry, if you're listening, I should be back by 3:30, 4 p.m. Shouldn't be that long. So, Ashley, it was great being out here with you. Thanks for hanging out today. It's a great time, and we'll be on the road a couple times next week, too.
0: We will.
1: It's going to be fun.
0: I think, busy time.
1: I think next week, maybe Wednesday, I think we're going to be at professional floor covering, and then Friday we'll be out at Jim's Farm Stand. So that'll be a good time. But, Ashley, I'll let you send us out.
0: Well, that will do it for us on Hometown Today. We'll be back same time.

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3: From ABC News, I'm Michelle Franzen. In China, talks between President Trump and President Xi touched on trade and the Iran war, along with Taiwan. ABC's Mary Bruce is in Beijing.
4: In their over two-hour meeting, Xi delivering a stark warning to Trump about Taiwan, which Beijing claims is its own territory. According to China's state media, Xi telling Trump if the issue is handled poorly, the two countries will collide or even clash. Trump, tight-lipped.
5: How are your talks, sir?
6: Great. Great place. Incredible. China's beautiful.
4: Trump hoped to use their sit-down to seal deals on trade and technology, bringing along with him over a dozen American business leaders.
3: The president will hold executive meetings and working groups today. The economic strain of the Iran war becoming more evident each week. Retail sales dipping in April, and ABC's Jim Ryan says businesses are also scaling back on workers.
7: The number of people filing their first claims for state jobless benefits rose by 12,000 last week to 211,000 altogether. That's more than double what employment analysts were anticipating. The overall number of people receiving some kind of unemployment has slipped a little to 1.7 million.
3: In Britain, more signals Keir Starmer's days as prime minister could be numbered. He's facing growing pressure to step down after his Labour Party losses in elections. ABC's Patrick Reeval is in London.
8: It now does look like Prime Minister Keir Starmer could well face a leadership challenge, perhaps today, at the Health Secretary, Wes Streeting, who is widely seen as a key challenger to Starmer, announced his resignation, saying that he has lost confidence in Starmer and that Starmer will not lead the party into the next general election.
3: The one American cruise ship passenger who tested positive for hantavirus has been cleared to leave the biocontainment unit. You're listening to ABC News.
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3: The now bankrupt Spirit Airlines facing a lawsuit following the collapse of the carrier.
13: Former employees of the now defunct Spirit Airlines have filed a class action lawsuit alleging they were not given ample notice of the airline's closure before they all lost their jobs earlier this month. The plaintiffs are seeking 60 days of wages and benefits from the company and are asking the court to cover all 17,000 affected employees. Dave Packer, ABC News.
3: Students in the U.S. are falling behind, performing worse than their peers a decade ago. Researchers say reading scores dropped in more than 80% of school districts compared to 10 years ago. Math scores dropped 70%. Here's ABC's Andrea Fujii.
14: Congress, back in 2015, scrapped the No Child Left Behind law, which held schools accountable for student performance.

0: through standardized testing. Critics argued the law was too rigid and prioritized teaching to the test instead of a well-rounded curriculum. The ongoing teacher shortage is also being cited as a factor. Chronic student absenteeism is also a problem which took hold in the pandemic. But researchers say there is hope. Test scores increased dramatically between 1990 and 2013, and they say it can happen again.
1: Researchers also blame social media for the decline. While some students are falling behind, a group of kids in Long Island High School forging ahead. There are 21 valedictorians for this year's graduating class at Jericho High School. Michelle Franz and ABC News.
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1: Ample sunshine expected today with daytime highs approaching 69. Southerly winds around 5 miles per hour. Mainly cloudy skies expected tonight. Chance of rain showers. Lows level off around 47. Slight chance for showers tomorrow. Daytime highs approaching 77. Sunshine mixed with clouds at times. I'm meteorologist Jennifer Wojcicki on 95.3 WBEV, powered by Daily Dodge. Currently, it's 61 degrees.
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1: 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In China, talks between President Trump and President Xi lasted for several hours. Chinese state media reports Xi warned Taiwan is the most important issue for China-U.S. relations, and if handled improperly, it could lead to clashes.

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2: Ample sunshine expected today with daytime highs approaching 69. Southerly winds around 5 miles per hour. Mainly cloudy skies expected tonight. Chance of rain showers. Lows level off around 47. Slight chance for showers tomorrow. Daytime highs approaching 77. Sunshine mixed with clouds at times. I'm meteorologist Jennifer Wojcicki on 95.3 WBEV. Powered by Daily Dodge. Right now, it's 62 degrees.
3: Big brunch. Big books.
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0: representatives passed legislation that will allow for the year-round nationwide sale of E15 fuel. I'm Stephanie Hoff along with you. This is the Midwest Farm Report. The bill is officially called the Nationwide Consumer and Fuel Retailer Choice Act. E15 is a gasoline blend that has 15% ethanol. Previously, the year-round sale had to be maintained through seasonal waivers. Illinois Congresswoman Nikki Budzinski is involved in the conversation.
1: These waivers may get us through another season, but they do not provide certainty. Farmers cannot plan for their future around temporary decisions. Producers cannot invest with confidence when policy changes year to year. And consumers should not lose access to cheaper fuel options simply because Washington refuses to finish the job.
0: The House passed the E15 legislation 218 to 203 that will allow year-round use without these temporary waivers. Now it's up to the Senate to get it done as well. Stick around for a look at midday commodity markets on the way.
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0: Midday from Chicago, we have a tale of two cities as grain prices are seeing double-digit losses and fluid milk prices double-digit gains. Cash corn is down 14 cents at 466 and three quarters. December new crop corn down 12 and a half at 490 and a half. Soybeans are falling back following the meeting between President Trump and China's President Xi in Beijing, which concluded early this morning. Cash beans down 41 and a quarter at 1187 and three quarters. November new crop soybeans down 29 and a half cents at 1178 and a quarter. On the flip side, fluid milk is trading higher. The June Class 3 milk contract up 12 cents at 1740 a hundredweight, and the July contract up 14 cents at 1791. For the Midwest Farm Report, I'm Stephanie Hoff.
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5: Michelle Franzen. Despite higher prices for gas, groceries, and other goods due to the war in Iran, new data showing Americans kept spending at stores last month. ABC's Jim Ryan has more.
6: The Census Bureau's advance estimate of retail sales for April was up 0.5% from March and nearly 5% above the figure from April of last year. It's the third month in a row that retail sales have risen and comes despite surveys finding that consumers are frustrated with price spikes resulting from the war with Iran.
5: Talks in China between President Trump and President Xi lasted for several hours, with disagreements over Taiwan on full display, along with the Iran war overshadowing trade talks. ABC's Mary Bruce is in Beijing.
7: China's beautiful.
8: Trump hoped to use their sit-down to seal deals on trade and technology, bringing along with him over a dozen American business leaders, including Elon Musk and Apple's Tim Cook. But those ambitions overshadowed by the ongoing war with Iran. China is one of Iran's closest allies, buying more Iranian oil than any other country. And while Trump has said he doesn't need President Xi's help to end the war, his own Secretary of State saying it topped the agenda. Trump pressing China to urge Iran back to the table and to reopen the Strait of Hormuz.
5: An American cruise ship passenger who tested positive for the hantavirus has now been cleared to leave isolation after getting a negative test. ABC News medical contributor and pediatrician Dr. Alok Patel says the protocols are working.
9: By testing negative and being better symptomatically, there's a lot less risk for the general public. That's exactly why this was designed in Nebraska, to keep people there for what's recommended, the full 42 days with the serial monitoring, because that is potentially the long time of incubation when this virus may show up.
5: In New Mexico, officials say all four people on board the medical aircraft that crashed earlier today have died. They also located the plane in Lincoln County. The cause of the crash remains under investigation. 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
3: Great afternoon for baseball here in Milwaukee as Brewers and San Diego Padres get ready to play a rubber match. Game three of this three-game series between Milwaukee and San Diego. Hi again, everybody. Jeff Levering with you alongside is Lane Grindle, and our producer and engineer is Kent Sommerfeld. Brewers trying to get off the mat after a devastating loss last night. Three-run home run with two outs by Gavin Sheets against Admiral Uribe. The Brewers still have an opportunity to win the series with a victory today. Kyle Harrison makes a start for the Brewers. Griffin Canning, a right-hander, starts for San Diego. 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

0: High school seniors Maddie Bryant and Emma Julka have been both picked to compete in the Wisconsin Fast Pitch Softball Coaches Association All-Star Game this summer in the Wisconsin Dells. Head coach Quinn Heintz is excited for his players.
1: Yeah, I mean, it's hard to put into words what they mean. Obviously, they're both really good talent. They've both been all-conference first-team players in their careers. Emma's having an incredible year. She's hitting like 650 right now, getting on base at about a 680 clip.
2: Not bad.
1: You know, that's insane. But she's lights out pitching. Her ERA is under 3, you know, and she's gotten through it. So, you know, she's been a really important piece to what we've done this year, kind of been a leader to everything that we've done. And then, you know, Maddie has stepped up big time, too. Maddie always plays a great center field. Defensively, I would say that I would have a hard time finding a better defensive center fielder in the conference. Her offensive statistics aren't as good as they've been her last couple years, but she's having good at-bats. She's just not getting a lot of breaks. A lot of the hard-hit balls are finding gloves for her, but she's still contributing on the offensive end. She's had to step up and pitch a lot of innings that we knew she would pitch for us this year, but we didn't know she'd pitch the amount of innings that she's thrown. But due to team needs, that's kind of been a big thing for us. And she's been able to save us. And like last night, just grinding out a win, throwing 140 pitches, and allowing us to get a big conference win in a game that, you know, she wasn't originally scheduled to pitch. So, you know, stepping up and doing what's best for the team. Those two have kind of done everything that we can, and they're just so good in multiple areas of softball that it's been a huge key for us.
0: That's Beaver Dam coach Quinn Heintz. Now, Julka not going to be able to play in the game because of a commitment. Bryant is. She's raising money for the Special Olympics. There's a link on the sports tab at DailyDodge.com. 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

0: moving forward and giving the commitment to the Steelers, which is the one thing left. It's not the contract. It's not about any conspiracy theories. It's about Aaron Rodgers deciding, yes, I 100% am committed to playing football in 2026, and I'm going to put in the time to make sure that I and everybody around me is ready to roll.
1: Tom, you're the man. Thank you for the time. We'll see you here next week. Thanks again.
0: Be there on Monday. Can't wait.
1: That's the day that brought you and Rodgers showing up at the same time. How about that?
2: All right, Tommy.
0: May 18th, important.
3: But will he bring you breakfast? No. I'm just saying.
2: He probably won't.
1: TJ. Probably not. Yeah. Probably not.
2: He won't.
1: All right.
2: But me and Tommy might go have lunch later.
1: Right. Yeah.
2: All types of things.
1: By the way, this is not a competition.
3: I mean, everything this is a competition. Everything is a competition. Tom, this
1: like a even Tom is like, what's up with that?
4: He's got granola to spare.
0: You know,
2: Tom's like, this should be food for me.
0: I feel for you because Rich doesn't pay attention to me either. You know, there are just times where I feel like I'm a mere supporting character in his universe. I even, after our discussion last week, I was encouraged to wear the Canadian tuxedo for this. Not one comment. Didn't even notice that I delivered and remembered to show up looking good in my finest denim. Nothing.
3: He just tried to get his attention, Tom. He just wanted him to shower you with a little love and affection. I mean, I get it. Because everyone knows how
2: bring croissants on Monday, Tom.
1: We're up against it. We're out of time.
2: Croissants.
1: Take care, Tom. Safe travel. That's Tom Pelissero, everybody. Looking great in his denim. Is that better?
3: Yeah. Just tell Tom how handsome he is, Rich. He just wants to hear
1: from him. Oh, his hair and his, I don't have donuts. I show up in denim.
3: Double denim.
4: I'm sick of granola.
3: Canadian tux. Right. Tom and Canadian tux on you, Rich.
1: All right. Let's take a break right here on the Rich Eisen Show. 844-204-RICH is the number to dial.
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9: Here's a look at your weatherology forecast. High temperatures reach up to 69 this afternoon under sunny skies, south winds 5 to 10 miles per hour. Lows around 47. Tonight, chance for showers. Partly cloudy skies. Tomorrow, slight chance of rain showers. High temperatures reach up to 77. I'm meteorologist Jennifer Wojcicki on 1430 ESPN Beaver Dam. Right now, 64.
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0: In sports, the Brewers and Padres playing the rubber match of their three-game set at American Family Field this afternoon. 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The 2026 NFL schedule set to be released tonight. We know the Packers will travel to L.A. for a matchup with the Rams the Wednesday night before Thanksgiving. Reports have also revealed that Green Bay will play the Bears in Chicago at noon on Christmas Day. Both of those games are on Netflix. League did release all nine international games in 2026, and the Packers will be staying on U.S. soil with no overseas trips. Full coverage of the schedule release tonight at 6 o'clock, the ESPN Wisconsin Schedule Release Show, right here on 1430 ESPN Beaver Dam. A pair of Beaver Dam High School senior softball players have been named to the Wisconsin Fast Pitch Softball Coaches Association All-Star Team this summer in Wisconsin Dells. 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
2: Beaver Dam High School seniors Maddie Bryant and Emma Jalka have been both picked to compete in the Wisconsin Fast Pitch Softball Coaches Association All-Star Game this summer in the Wisconsin Dells. Head coach Quinn Heinz is excited for his players.
3: Yeah, I mean, it's hard to put into words what they mean. Obviously, they're both really good talents. They've both been all-conference first-team players in their careers. Emma's having an incredible year. She's hitting like .650 right now, getting on base at about a .680 clip.
4: Not bad.
3: You know, that's insane. But she's lights out pitching. Her ERA's under 3, you know, and she's gutting through it. So, you know, she's been a really important piece to what we've done this year, kind of been a leader to everything that we've done. And then, you know, Maddie has stepped up big time, too. Maddie always plays a great center field. Defensively, I would say that I would have a hard time finding a better defensive center fielder in the conference. Her offensive statistics aren't as good as they've been her last couple years, but she's having good at-bats. She's just not getting a lot of breaks. A lot of the hard-hit balls are finding gloves for her, but she's still contributing on the offensive end. She's had to step up and pitch a lot of innings that we knew she would pitch for us this year, but we didn't know she'd pitch the amount of innings that she's thrown. But due to team needs, that's kind of been a big thing for us. And she's been able to save us. And like last night, just grinding out a win, throwing 140 pitches, and allowing us to get a big conference win in a game that, you know, she wasn't originally scheduled to pitch. So, you know, stepping up and doing what's best for the team. Those two have kind of done everything that we can, and they're just so good in multiple areas of softball that it's been a huge key for us.
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5: This week's Fox Brothers Piggly Wiggly High School Athlete of the Week is Maddie Bryant of Beaver Dam High School. 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Congratulations to Maddie Bryant of Beaver Dam High School. She's this week's Fox Brothers Piggly Wiggly High School Athlete of the Week.
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0: rally the troops.
1: As long as you were holding that tag rope when you tagged in, yeah, perfectly legal. Yeah.
2: Okay.
1: So.
0: Now thanks for asking.
3: Your answer?
1: Yeah.
0: But thanks for asking.
4: What else you want to know?
1: Oh, what else do I want to know? Okay, what else I want to know?
3: That's such a great job.
1: That no. baseball.
3: No, stop it. All right, roll your break. Get the hell out of here. You're going to ask her about that baseball being signed by a Yankee. Do it when she's sitting in this chair and I'm not here.
1: Was it Scott Brosius?
3: Stop it. It's not.
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6: Here's a look at your weatherology forecast. Ample sunshine expected this afternoon with daytime highs approaching 69. Winds out of the south, 5 to 10 miles per hour. Chance of rain showers tonight, lows dip down to about 48, mainly cloudy skies expected. High temperatures reach up to 78, tomorrow cloudy skies with a few peaks of sun. I'm meteorologist Jennifer Wojcicki on 1430 ESPN Beaver Dam. Currently 65.
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1: In sports, the Brewers and Padres playing the rubber match of their three-game set at American Family Field this afternoon. You can hear the game over on 95.3 WBEV. The 2026 NFL schedule set to be released tonight. We know the Packers will travel to L.A. for a matchup with the Rams the Wednesday night before Thanksgiving. Reports have also revealed that Green Bay will play the Bears in Chicago at noon on Christmas Day. Both of those games are on Netflix. League did release all nine international games in 2026, and the Packers will be staying on U.S. soil with no overseas trips. Full coverage of the schedule release tonight at 6 o'clock, the ESPN Wisconsin Schedule Release Show, right here on 1430 ESPN Beaver Dam. A pair of Beaver Dam High School senior softball players have been named to the Wisconsin Fast Pitch Softball Coaches Association All-Star Team this summer in Wisconsin Dells. Maddie Bryant and Emma Jolka both picked to represent Beaver Dam. That's your Daily Dodge Sports Center on 1430 ESPN Beaver Dam. 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

0: He's somewhere on a boring drive through the middle of Illinois on his way to Nashville. I'm Ben Brust. With me today running the show is Alex Strofe. 800-990-3776 is the Carbless Talk and Text line. 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And, of course, YouTube at ESPN Milwaukee and at ESPN Madison. And the ESPN Wisconsin app. What, Strofe?
1: I tried to call Kyle.
0: And?
1: Well, my thought was if he ignores our call, which he did. He sent me directly to voicemail. We were going to leave him a voicemail. His voicemail box is full.
0: Oh, come on. So, my plan was, is I had looked up, if you missed it, he's going to his bachelor party, and he is not for the teases. He doesn't like the teases at the Gentleman's Club. So I was going to call and say, you know, we're looking forward to your reservation, booked by Ben Brust. You were expected. I was going to, like, fake have, like, bottle service for him at Gentleman's Club, but I do know he's driving to Nashville, so that's sad. We can try him again. We absolutely have to try him again. We have to try him once a segment. We have 12 segments. We'll try him once every segment until
1: He's going to answer. You don't know Kyle that well.
0: Well, Strofe, you can bring people behind the curtain. We wanted to call him on the air. We had the conversation to Star 67.
1: Yes.
0: Still right. Work? And so he tested it amongst our own phones. And then we called Kyle, and he answered with the no caller ID.
1: So do I need to Star 67 him when I call him again?
0: Did you just call him from the hotline?
1: Yeah.
0: No caller ID worked, and do you think he knew it was the hotline? I don't know the hotline number. I know the Carbless Talk and Text line, but when you dial out, it does not show up as 800-990-3776.
1: So I think he just ignored it.
0: Yes. You got to go no caller ID, because that might be like, he might be somewhere like, oh man, somebody needs me. Or we could try and scam him or whatever. But it is schedule release day here. Still one official game that has been confirmed by the Green Bay Packers, and that is Thanksgiving Eve against the Los Angeles Rams, in which I'm going to hold something up and I'll explain it to the listening audience. I have two sheets of paper. I have week 1 through 18, and I have all the opponents home and away that Alex Strofe made. We'll be filling this out as we go. I had him make me a copy, and what I realized was he put a W next to the Rams. You already have at Rams as a W?
1: That's on a Wednesday.
0: Okay.
1: That's not
0: fair for me to ask, though. Yeah, I was like, that's fair. That's a tough game, just be like, oh, W.
1: I do think they'll win that game.
0: Okay.
1: Because they're gonna be peaking towards the end of the season. But no, that is to indicate that it will be played on a Wednesday.
0: What we do know is there have been some leaks. What percentage do you say you trust your leak site, Alex?
1: They hit it a 100% clip last year.
0: They hit a 100% clip?
1: Yeah, they got every game right last year.
0: So then we have 1, 2, 3, 4, we have 5 Sharpie.
1: I have them Sharpie for a reason. So
0: what do we got Sharpied?
1: So I have week 1, the Packers will open the season at the Minnesota Vikings. Divisional game right off the rip.
0: Love it, because it's the worst of going into the season, the divisional opponents.
1: Yeah, the worst team in the best division in football. But yeah, nonetheless.
0: One of the best.
1: Week 2, they head to New York to take on the Jets. No Aaron Rodgers, unfortunately. But
0: love that.
1: Yeah, me too.
0: If you're going to have 2 road games, you're telling me you can play Minnesota. If it's got to be a divisional game, I don't have Micah. I get to play Minnesota of all the divisional teams?
1: Yeah.
0: Sure. Sign me up.
1: Kyler Murray and Geno Smith, the quarterbacks are going up against. So certainly not world beaters by any stretch of the imagination. Week 3 will be a home game. There's some rumors that could be a Thursday night game, but those have not been confirmed, so I'm not even going to tell you who that could be. But it will be a home game in Week 3. Week 4, they head back on the road to take on the Tampa Bay Buccaneers and Baker Mayfield. So that is 3 of their first 4 games of the 2026 season will be on the road. And then I only have a few other games that I know for a fact. You mentioned week 12, which is Thanksgiving Eve. They will head to Los Angeles to take on the Rams. Then week 16, as announced earlier today, again on Netflix, just like Thanksgiving Eve, this one on Christmas Day at noon, the Packers head south to take on the Bears. Merry Christmas to you.
0: Merry Christmas, ho, ho, ho to everybody. That leaked time again was

0: Noon Central?
1: That is correct. 1 p.m. Eastern.
0: Wow. That is a dagger of a time. Because that is as inconvenient gets.
1: Like, why's that?
0: I feel like part of Christmas morning is you do Christmas, and I don't know what everyone's tradition is, but if you have kids, you're up decently early because they want to open up the presents, and then you open them up, and then maybe there's a breakfast. But what do you have to do as a parent? I can tell you that I put together a kitchen set that my daughter has barely used, and it took me 2 hours to do on the night before Christmas. And then when you open up stuff as well, oh, poor dads. Poor Packer fan. Dad, can you put this together? Dad, where's the batteries?
1: Yeah.
0: Do we have double A's? Do we have triple A's? I really want to play with this PS5. Can you set it up? So that drags on a little bit. If this was like 3 o'clock, I think you're good. But ultimately, what I do want to know is, will you change your Christmas plans? Because that's a bad time. For me specifically, I do Christmas Eve at my side, my dad's house, and then we drive to St. Louis Christmas morning. And I love it. Nobody's on the road Christmas morning, so it's great. But it's 6 hours with our daughter with, like, the stops and, like, you know.
1: So you're leaving at 4 a.m.?
0: That's the thing, is I'm in a full debate with this Packers-Bears game on Christmas of, like, I did it successfully yesterday, but this is different, right? A Brewers-Padres game on a Wednesday night at 6:40 is much different than a primetime NFL game where if I picked up my phone or even put it on Do Not Disturb, like, I feel like somehow I would find out something. And also part of what we do is, like, reacting live. Like, what if something happens that I need to, like, post a video of? Like, I can't make my family get up at 4 a.m. to make it to St. Louis to watch the game. And by the way, we're missing a key part here, Strove. It's in St. Louis. Do my in-laws care? Are my in-laws going to move their plans around when I need to watch the Green Bay Packers play the Bears?
1: Do your in-laws have Netflix?
0: Yes.
1: Okay, good.
0: And if I've had to log in. I put my MLB.TV into their TV, Disney Plus, anything I need I can put on there.
1: Oh, that's nice.
0: So I do that. And, like, if they want to use it after I'm gone, that's great. But if I need something, I put it on there. But I can't tell them what if they have. Do I have to now text the in-laws with, like, there's 3 other siblings with 3 other significant others with kids and their plans and be like, hey, the Brust family's coming to town at noon, cancel all plans.
1: Right.
0: The Packers and Bears are on. Because, like, I feel like I need to do that.
1: So here's the thing I will throw out there. Now, I think without a doubt this throws off a lot of people's Christmas plans. Because if you do Christmas lunch with no TV time, I don't think that's going to work at noon or 1 o'clock on Christmas. The one nice piece of this, I will just throw this out there, and maybe this will change your mind a little bit, is Christmas is a Friday this year. So Christmas Eve is a Thursday. Christmas Day is a Friday. That means the 26th and the 27th, Saturday, Sunday, everybody's off because it's the weekend.
0: I think I'm good.
1: I think you just go to St. Louis on the 26th.
0: No. I think I leave at 6 a.m. and I get there at noon. And what I've realized is I'm forgetting all 3 of the siblings are all grown adults and live in their own places. So I don't think there's no everyone wakes up at my wife's old, like, you know, the family house, and, like, not everyone's sleeping there. So no one's going to be doing anything until late night. Like, if there's anything, it's going to be, the family comes over at night. So,
1: oh, great.
0: We're good.
1: Okay, good. But you still have to leave very early.
0: That sucks. But for those who live in, like, Wisconsin, are you changing your family plans based off the Bears-Packers? 800-990-3776. A noon Christmas game. Also, love it or hate it. I hate it. I hate it so much. I hate it. A noon Christmas game? Christmas night, but, like, Christmas Eve, everyone typically does something. Christmas morning is very, like,

0: you like intimate family. Maybe you have something Christmas night, but it's a little more laxed, I feel like. Everything I feel like is strong Christmas Eve, strong Christmas morning. To put that on noon, the NFL's still going to win. Everyone's going to watch it. I don't even know why I'm asking. Everyone's going to move their plans.
1: Oh, yeah. The NBA is the biggest loser today. It's not you. It's not families across
0: the
1: Wisconsin and Illinois.
0: Based off the fact that the Bears-Packers play. And like,
1: can I just give you the rest of the slate? It's an unbelievable Christmas. The NBA is the biggest loser today.
0: Thanksgiving Eve to Thanksgiving to Black Friday is also unbelievable.
1: Yes, but this is your slate. So Christmas Eve, you get Texans-Eagles, which is a solid game, two playoff teams. Then Christmas Day, noon game, Packers at Bears. 3:30 game, Bills at Broncos. Two of the best eight teams in the AFC from a year ago. And your nightcap, Rams-Seahawks, NFC Championship game rematch.
0: That's bogus.
1: Netflix is paying so much for these standalone games.
0: I understand, but don't you think Bears-Packers is a bigger draw?
1: Maybe than Bills-Broncos, but not than Rams-Seahawks. No.
0: I disagree. I disagree. Did we not see the storylines between, and I know I'm sitting here in Wisconsin, and I, like, West Coast typically, like, I don't know, the Rams don't, like, despite them being very good, they can't even fill their stadium with fans. It's not like they have fans all over the country.
1: Well, it's in Seattle.
0: That doesn't matter where it is. We're talking about two legacy franchises in the NFL.
2: Sure.
0: Bears-Packers opened up the 100th NFL season. Whoa, what are we in now? It was like a 10-3 or 13-6 game. But the Bears weren't good. Might have been Aaron Rodgers.
1: Yes.
0: 2017, I want to say, maybe. But again, my point is put the Packers-Bears at night on Christmas. That's a miss. That's a miss. Yeah. 7:30 Packers-Bears night game on Christmas would be amazing.
1: I think you got to put it is the reigning best division in football, the NFC West.
0: But I don't care.
1: It is the rematch of the NFC Championship game.
0: It's the NFL. Packers-Bears is bigger than 1 year of Rams-Seahawks.
1: What's his Merry Christmas more, Packers-Bears or Rams-Seahawks?
0: Packers-Bears.
1: There's more snow involved, that's for sure.
0: Forget the snow.
1: Well, that's Christmas.
0: My point, that...
1: I'm dreaming of a white Christmas.
0: Yeah. That would be really cool if it was a night snow game.
1: That might be a day snow game at Soldier Field.
0: Yeah, but night snow game.
1: I understand why you have that opinion, just given the legacy, given the rivalry, given that these two teams are likely going to be battling out.
0: You're prisoner of the moment right now. You're putting the Seahawks and the Rams as like this big draw. I know they're both very good teams.
1: The thing that sucks.
0: But nationally appealing is Bears-Packers.
1: The thing that sucks.
0: Caleb Williams, Jordan Love. Matt LaFleur, Ben Johnson.
1: Nationally appealing aside, it's Christmas. It's supposed to be a joyous holiday. They are playing at noon, which means the game's over at 3 o'clock. If the Packers lose like they did at Chicago
0: Christmas
1: twice
0: is
1: last
0: canceled.
1: Year, I'm going to be a crank. I'm going to be a Grinch.
0: Christmas is canceled, Ben. Yes, Christmas is canceled if the
1: Festive Alex is canceled. That's for damn sure.
0: Yeah. I can see you as Alex Stroff does Green Bay game day at 9 o'clock to noon leading up to the game, dressed like Santa Claus with the stupid hat, stuffs a pillow in his stomach.
1: I actually do own a Santa onesie that I will wear for this. Yes.
0: Again, consider me shocked at that news. But that's my point, is you're going to be so pumped, and you're not alone. Kyle Wallace is not here today. He'll throw a fit. He won't show up to a Christmas party at night if he has one if the Packers lose. So, love it or hate it, and will you change your plans based on the Packers and Bears playing at noon on Christmas?
1: Yeah, the power rankings of people that take the biggest hit. It's like number three is like the aunts and uncles that don't care about football. Because people like you and me.
0: And then you got to watch it with family.
1: Right.
0: I don't care as much.
1: And they're going to be asking you questions because of what you do for a living. Number two biggest loser is the NBA. And then the number one biggest loser is parents with young kids, a.k.a. you. That's a tough break.
0: Yeah, as Dan in Salem chimes in, let's face it, most of us married guys will be the mercy of the wives, especially if you have young kids.
1: Yeah, Dan in Salem's going to be, as you referenced before, we'll be setting up the PS5 in this moment.
0: Dad, you just got me this really cool thing that takes an hour to build.
1: Correct.
0: Can you build it?
1: Yes. Honey, I'm trying to watch Jordan Love.
0: Yeah, like, sorry, son. Later. you watch the Packer.
1: Correct.
0: Dad, I don't... what? What's football yet? And if you have a daughter, like, my daughter wouldn't care. She

0: She's going to be like around three at that time, and she won't give a crap that dad wants to watch a football game. Poorly done by the NFL, in my opinion. We will continue the schedule leak conversation and what we know and what we're learning and what we like and what we don't like. 800-990-3776 is the Carbless Talk and Text line. If you're on the phone line, stay there. We'll get to you. And I'll keep seeing your texts and seeing you on YouTube. It's Ben Bruss and Alex Drove for 3 hours. Maybe some special guests in between. Don't go anywhere.
1: Watch your step. You're with Kyle and Brust.
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4: Ben Bruss, no Kyle Wallace. Alex Strofe is running the show. 800-990-3776 is the Carbless Talk and Text Line. 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And you have the ESPN Wisconsin app as the schedule release is happening slowly with leaks. The official schedule release show is happening from 6 to 8 p.m. across ESPN Wisconsin with Alex Strofe, Gabe Neitzel, with a little Jason Wilde sprinkled within there. We'll have the Homer Hour at 5 o'clock in Milwaukee. Jim, Matt, and Molly from 4 to 6. We're here on 94.5 from 2 to 5. What we were just discussing was the leak of Bears-Packers at noon in Chicago on Christmas. And it's leading to a different conversation than I thought we would be going. Would you be changing your plans? Do you love it or you hate it? Now we're getting into relationships. Now we're getting into family. Josh and Kenosha, what do you got on the Carbless Talk and Text Line?
5: Yeah, that's exactly it. Divided families, divided households. My mom and my brother are Packer fans. My dad and I are Bear fans.
4: How did that happen?
6: Yeah, how does that happen, Josh?
5: Okay, so my dad is from Rockford. My mom is from Kenosha.
4: Okay. But usually Kenosha could still be Bearsy.
5: Kenosha's literally 50-50. And that goes with Cubs Brewers, too. You guys come down, like, there are sports bars down here that are literally themed off of the rivalries.
6: Oh, sure.
5: One of them, in fact, is called, I don't know if I can say the name, but I won't.
4: No free ads. You know how it works down here.
6: For you, John. By chance, is the name of the place, I don't know what it is. Is it House Divided or something like that?
5: Well, it's essentially rivals.
6: Got it.
4: Fair enough. So you have a household divided. Are you guys going to be able to get along?
5: Well, my dad will be more civil. My mom is super diehard Packer fan. She gets real amped up and into it and
6: love
5: stuff,
6: that.
5: And I'm kind of that for the bear side of it. My brother's a little more reserved than I am. But as far as the winner and loser goes, I think my dad and I will handle the loss a little bit better than if the Packers were to lose for my mom handling it. That's how invested she really gets. And
4: so
5: it's
4: so you're saying you're rooting for the Packers because you love your mom so much you want her to have a great
6: Merry Christmas,
4: Josh Kenosha's mom.
5: Yeah, you know what? I am okay on record saying that because my mom comes first. So if that makes my mom's Christmas better, I'm willing to make that sacrifice.
6: Good guy, Josh at Kenosha.
4: Good guy. Maybe would be disowned by some Bears fans. 800-990-3776, the Carbless Talk and Text Line, William in the 920. Another split household here. Dad's a Packer fan. Mom is a Bear fan. We have the inverse here going. About to make a friendly wager today that whoever's team has the worst record going into Week 12 must construct the toys and play with our two-year-old. Let me know if you get that one through. And I love that he's doing that pre-into the game, not like the winner or loser, because, again, as we mentioned, this toy constructing is going to be happening right up to the game.
6: Yeah, who's got more at stake heading in? That, you know, you get to watch the game. The people who don't have more at stake, you get to go build the horsey.
4: Based off what we know, based off the leaks, not official, but official enough that I feel like I can share. Week 1 at Minnesota, week 2 at the Jets, looking like a home game. Week 3,

0: the Buccaneers week four and looking like a home game week five for the Green Bay Packers. Ryan from Iguanago, most of his family are Bears fans. I won't be able to handle them. I will just not go to Christmas this year.
1: I mean, I don't think he's going to be the only person making that decision. Unless one of these seasons ends up in flames, right? And let's say, let's just use the Bears, for example. Let's say they're 4-8 going in.
0: But it doesn't matter. It's the Super Bowl for the Bears no matter what.
1: Good point. What if the Packers stink? God forbid.
0: You can't lose to Ben Johnson.
1: Yeah, but let's say...
0: You can't lose to the Bears.
1: Again,
0: that would be...
1: I'm going to give you a
0: two of the last... It's been three. Has it been really three of the last four games they've won? I know it doesn't really count in week 18.
1: But it's true.
0: Jordan Love started a half a game, but they've won three of the last four games. You got to get both of these things. You got to.
1: Yeah, I agree.
0: I feel very happy. There's no Christmas Eve game, is there?
1: No, there is. Yeah, there is.
0: You don't have to tell me what it is. My dad's side is Christmas Eve, so I dodged a bullet there.
1: Texans Eagles,
0: again, all good.
1: You gonna watch it?
0: Of course I am. It's built in. It's built in.
1: So which side of you, like your family or the in-laws, who is more sports centric?
0: I'd say they're both sports centric, but like in St. Louis. They lost the Rams to LA.
1: Yeah, they hate the NFL, don't they?
0: So it's like, it's a lot more casual. Some bandwagon chief. One became kind of a Steelers fan. The other one just kind of watches and maybe bets on it, potentially.
1: Sure.
0: Like, some fantasy football, but it's not like, when's the game on? Like, you know what I mean? Like, there's...
1: It's not like it is here.
0: I do love that the youngest brother, my brother-in-law, who's the younger one, he's all in on everything, so I don't have to be the one... When we're both talking about a game that's coming up.
1: How many brother-in-laws do you have?
0: Two.
1: Oh, okay.
0: Two. She got a, but like the youngest brother-in-law, because I can't be the guy to be like, hey, can you put the game on?
1: You're still relatively new, technically.
0: Technically-ish, but he's the baby.
1: Oh, so he gets what he wants.
0: He gets what he wants.
1: Nice!
0: So when he is like, hey, can we put this game on? Mom and Dad do it. So it's good that the youngest loves sports, because then we end up at least getting on the TV.
1: Is he the favorite?
0: Actually, the oldest is the favorite. Do you find this fascinating?
1: I'll tell you.
0: I guess from the school of Homer, Steve the Homer True, he famously ranks his kids.
1: Yeah.
0: My mother and father-in-law outwardly support owning that their oldest son is the favorite.
1: I love that.
0: Like, they just say it, but, like, they say it in front of, like, my wife and my sister-in-law and my other brother-in-law. Like, they just say, like, yeah.
1: Where does your wife fall in?
0: We don't know. It's just not first.
1: Is it second?
0: I don't think so.
1: Is it third?
0: All I know is she gave them a run for their money. Tougher than maybe the boys did.
1: Oh.
0: Maybe my wife... Back in the day, was like the sneak out of the house party person.
1: Sure. Yeah, we've all been there.
0: You can't say we've all been there because I didn't drink in high school and I never was the sneak out of the house party person.
1: You never stuck out of the house?
0: I didn't need to.
1: My brother was worse, but I will tell you a story. We shared a room at my dad's house, divorced parents stuff, and we lived on a hill. So
0: I love when we get into our divorced parents conversation. Somehow, some way, this is not, you and I, it's divorced parents conversation.
1: This is not Kyle and Bruss. This is the Broken Home Show. So we lived on a hill, so our room was in the basement, but our window was like on the hill, but our window was elevated. It was a couple feet off the ground, right? And when he would sneak back in, one night he was so drunk, he fell into the window.
0: Broke the glass?
1: No. He didn't break the glass. He had the window open, but he fell out of the windowsill into our bedroom and like

0: wonderful, actually. I think it's wonderful that the Bears are on full display. Next.
1: You're dealing with Kyle and Brust.
2: I was in New Orleans. 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
9: I don't hate it.
8: See us on YouTube at ESPN Milwaukee. The Bears have gotten quite a few primetime games already.
9: Yeah, one on Christmas is my understanding.
8: One on Christmas for sure.
9: Against the Packers on Christmas.
8: Yeah. You want to do this?
9: I kind of want
8: to
9: do this.
8: All right, Strofe wants to do this so bad right now. we'll take a listen to yesterday on this very show where Big J journalist Ben Bruss came out to play. Christmas against the Buffalo Bills.
10: Another Christmas Day game. Are you breaking that news?
9: Christmas Day is a Friday. Christmas Eve is a Thursday. Which one is it?
8: Friday.
10: He said that with such confidence. That's what your sources confirmed?
8: Like I said, police members in Buffalo.
9: Man, on Wednesday the 25th. Wait a minute. What?
8: What are you talking about?
9: Police members in Buffalo.
8: Yeah. Will they play at Highmark?
9: No, they play at Lambeau.
8: I'm 0-2. Packers to Ireland last year. I'm still mad about that one. Did a lot of research. Once a year, I'll get one of these. I'll get a prediction. I'm going to get one of these.
9: No, it's not a prediction. It's a report.
8: Excuse me, a report.
9: Yes.
8: As I'm a journalist.
9: You are going to unretire. I'm requiring you. Even if you and I don't work together for the rest of your career. I am requiring
8: if
9: you.
8: If I work with you the rest of my career, something went wrong.
9: Well, that's rude. regardless, I am requiring you as your producer and friend.
8: You could have just said producer.
9: As your friend and somebody who wants to see you thrive in your career, I am requiring you every year, the week of schedule release, to report a random game.
8: I will do that for you, okay?
9: You're 0-2.
8: 0-2.
9: I think you have a realistic possibility to go a decade without getting one right.
8: Duh. I don't know.
9: But here's the thing, Ben. You could. There's no rules. You can call places. You could try to get a source. I don't think you'll ever get one right.
8: I don't think I will either. I like my one and done here because I love the start of the season. I'm not going to lie. I love this. The Vikings and Jets to start the season is so amazing. Kyle Wallace, who is on his bachelor party, he's trying to be this, like, tough guy in the offseason. Like, the Green Bay Packer tough guy in the offseason. Like, it don't matter if we don't have Micah, if we don't have this, if we don't have that. Like, you got to play him twice. Like, sure, but I'd rather play what is projected to be the worst divisional opponent, the Minnesota Vikings week one, than the Lions or the Bears. I'd love to play the Jets week two if you're going to have another road game. Start with the Jets to the freaking Jets.

0: And then you're going to get a home game. The Buccaneers, like, that's a good football game, no matter what. Like, they've been, what, 9-8, it feels like, every single year. Sometimes, 8-9 might have gotten a team in this year.
1: They're always in the mix.
0: They're always in the mix, but it's a perfect 4-week stretch as you're waiting to get Micah Parsons. So as I look at that, I get excited about the way that it lays out.
1: I'm just curious to see who that week 3 game is, because obviously there's a lot of options, right? Could it be Miami? Could it be Houston? Could it be Dallas? I'd prefer if it's like Atlanta or Carolina, somebody from that NFC South, because we know it's going to be a home game. You can't have 4 road games in a row in week 3. But I am curious to see who that week 3 game is. Would love to see like a little Carolina action so Tucker Kraft can go for 270 yards in a revenge game.
0: Yeah, when you look at it, it's gonna be one of the boring teams, in my opinion, based off the way this is setting up.
1: In your opinion, schedule master.
0: Yeah, I mean, again, I'm working my sources as we're speaking right now. My phone's blown up. I feel like Adam Schefter right now. As Chris chimes in, this is a great reminder to cold call Kyle Wallace.
1: Oh yeah, good call.
0: I think we got to give him another ring. I do know that he is driving to Nashville. And are you going to, what I do need to know is, give me a thumbs up, are you going to star 6-7 him? Yes. All right. We're going to no caller ID Kyle Wallace, because he did strove calling the first time with no star 6-7. So he didn't pick up. He must have saw a 414 number and didn't want to answer. Come on. Give me Kyle. Give me Kyle. Give me Kyle. Is it raining? So is this more success than last time?
1: He answered and hung up.
0: See, no, it's us.
1: He must.
0: What the heck? Call him back. Call him back. Call him back right now. I need his whiny opinion on the Packers Bears, because it's just gonna be whiny. He's gonna hate it, because I can tell you exactly what he's gonna say before Schroff gives him on the air. Man, if my Green Bay Packers don't beat the Chicago Bears on Christmas, it's going to ruin Chris. I'm not going to talk to anyone. I'm going to hate my own family. I'm not going to talk to anybody. I'm going to my room. I don't want to watch with anyone. I want to watch by myself. Do we have Kyle Wallace? Do we have Kyle Wallace? This guy sucks. Oh my gosh, Strofe is doing something with artificial intelligence to get to Kyle Wallace. That's so good. Strofe, put Tony Cartagena, who's joining me next segment, for Overrunner on the board.
2: Kyle's the only person in the group chat with the green, so now Strofe is here dealing with Google Assist. It sounds like he's calling someone in prison. He's got to say his name super fast for it to go through. Who are you calling for? This is Alex Strofe calling on behalf of Ben Brust. Like, that's, he's talking to a robot right now.
1: He hung up on me again.
0: Cody chimes in with a great point. Kyle is driving on his bachelor party to Tennessee because Spirit Airlines went under.
2: That might be the line
0: that's
2: of
0: the
2: week. Like, that's amazingly well done.
0: That's the winner. And I hope you are the winner on Frozen Pizza Friday, because if we're craving more toppings and crispy crust and heading to Festival Foods, Scream of Sicilian Tavern-style pizza is only $4.99. I would probably buy 40 if I could. If I had the space, 40 for $4.99, just keep them in a chest freezer. Because the tavern style, it's that really thin crust that makes you so happy. It's like you're at a bar. It's reminiscent of when you were young, playing sports, and you go to the sports bar after, and you get the pizza from the local sports bar you went to. But it's so delicious because it's screaming Sicilian, and it's tavern style, and it's from Palermo's. So through the 19th of May, grab it while it lasts. Screaming Sicilian, tavern-style pizza at the frozen food aisle in Festival Foods. Steve-O in California. Yay, football and commercials invading Christmas. I propose the NFL play 50 games a year to drive the revenue. Of course, that's flag football, but we're already halfway there. I can't have that, Steve. I can't have that. Schedule release day, I used to not care about, but it just means we're getting closer. I think, what are we, less than 100 days till college football?
1: I think we're at like 100.

0: 108 days till college football. We're over the halfway point of the college football offseason. June 1st, ironically, is exactly 100 days until the NFL season.
1: We're almost there.
0: Almost as strong.
1: Dude, 100 days goes like that nowadays.
0: That was the most old man sentence you've ever given me, and it was a bad snap.
1: Well, I had a piece of paper.
0: There you go.
1: It was like that.
0: Very old man of you, but you're right. I mean, it will fly by. It does feel far away, though. This is kind of our last piece of excitement until we get to training camp.
1: I disagree with that. Watching you and Kyle do decathlon over the next 100 days will also be fun.
0: Well, that's not what I meant by that, but I agree. Yes.
1: Coming up next is over-under. 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
4: Here's a look at your weatherology forecast. Ample sunshine expected this afternoon with daytime highs approaching 69. Winds out of the south, 5 to 10 miles per hour. Chance of rain showers tonight, lows dip down to about 48, mainly cloudy skies expected. High temperatures reach up to 78. Tomorrow, cloudy skies with a few peaks of sun. I'm meteorologist Jennifer Wojcicki on 1430 ESPN Beaver Dam. Right now, it's 68 degrees.
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0: 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And, of course, Steve's always giving back to the American Family Children's Hospital. What a great job he's done over the years supporting that great cause. Is it little Big Town? Is it little Big Town is the concert Friday night, Bree Stevens, I'm pretty sure. So with Randy Houser, I believe, as a...
1: Wow, look at you go. Country music guy, huh?
0: In college, not anymore.
1: On the pontoon.
0: Yeah, that's
1: on the pontoon.
0: Time now with Ben Brust and Tony Cartagena in. One of my special guests, I guess, for today.
2: What up?
0: Very special.
2: Is this a guest appearance?
0: Kinda. It was just me and Strofe. It's nice to talk to somebody other than him.
2: That's true. You're welcome.
1: It's unnecessary.
0: I love the fans. Strofe doesn't.
2: It is kind of weird that you guys are here and Kyle's on his bachelor party, but that might be a topic for a different day.
0: What do you mean?
2: Well, Strofe calls you his best friend. Like, he's for sure inviting you to his bachelor party.
0: No,
2: he's and then
0: not.
2: Your third amigo.
0: No. Like, I know the...
2: Oh, dude,
0: I know the bit thing about me being your best man. I know
3: Alex
0: I'm not Strofe,
3: my best friend.
2: If Strofe had...
0: And I already told him if he invited me to be in the wedding, I'd say no.
1: I also don't believe you, but that's
0: no,
1: fine.
0: No, I mean, I would say no.
2: If Strofe had five people at his bachelor party, you would be one of the five. 100%. How many brothers you got?
0: Work
2: two
0: people, too.
1: I have two, yeah.
2: He's got two brothers. He's
4: only,
2: got Ben
4: he's only
2: Brust.
4: Work friends, so that means work people are going.
2: Probably his fiance. I don't know how much leash he's got.
1: Oh, you're saying I would invite my fiance
2: I've
1: to my
2: that.
1: Bachelor party?
2: I've seen that. It's weird.
1: Oh no, you have not.
0: Horrible.
2: No, that's a real thing people do.
1: Yeah, no thanks.
0: Like, do we have any more leaks? You were like getting me excited that you might be leaking stuff throughout the show.
1: I thought we were playing over under.
0: We are. I'm getting antsy. I want more games.
1: I'll get you a leak on the other side. Here we go.
5: Will the guys hit the over or will they disappoint? It's time for Over Under.
1: All right, before we get to Over Under, would it disappoint you if I told you the Packers have the second least amount of leaked games thus far? Only the Miami Dolphins have less leaked games than the Green Bay Packers.
0: Of course it disappoints me.
2: I
0: like
2: it.
0: The leaks.
2: I love it. I want to hear the schedule revealed with Strofe and Wildy tonight. They have a third co-host, too.
0: Gabe.
1: It's Gabe.
2: Gabe. Oh, that's a good show. I want to hear you guys leak
0: basically
2: that
0: the state of the Packers doing a...
1: Yeah, it's our crew.

0: 6 to 8.
1: It's kind of our random Packers show crew. Yes, indeed. All right, it is over under time here on Kyle and Brust. Thank you. Caller 15 today was Cody and Colgate. Colgate, Cody! He is a believer. He's on the over. Caller 20 was Marty and Fond du Lac, and he is on the under.
2: Marty!
0: Send the expectations low, cheering for Marty, not Cody?
2: No, I just...
1: You just like the name Marty? Is that what happened?
0: It is a great name.
1: All right, so today's topic, guys, I am looking for the last 10 individuals to lead the Packers in rushing for an entire season. So single-season rushing leaders, the last 10 individuals to do it for the Green Bay Packers. I have the over-under at 7.5.
2: Okay.
1: Ben, are you our final answerer today, or are you going to give it to our very special guest, Tony Cartagena?
2: I'm going to need you on...
0: I think I know enough obscure ones we can get there.
2: All right. I like to work backwards, just so you know.
0: Real quick, one rule. How many misses do we get?
1: You get
2: two.
1: The over-under is at 7.5, so you have two.
2: You got to get 8 of 10.
0: No, I mean, like, if I guess... I can guess as many people as I want.
1: No, get 10 guesses.
2: 10 guesses total.
0: Okay. All right, cool. Right. Didn't know.
1: Ready to go? 3, 2, 1, go.
2: Josh Jacobs, final.
1: Easy. That is correct. He's done it each of the last 2 years.
2: Aaron Jones, final.
1: That is correct. He did it 5 times.
2: Well, are you giving me years or no?
1: I'm not giving you years.
2: Why?
0: Oh.
2: You always do.
1: I'm not giving you years.
0: All right, if you go a couple years before Aaron Jones, I know he at least did his rookie year. Eddie Lacy...
2: That's really far back.
0: There wasn't that big of a gap between Aaron Jones and Eddie Lacy.
2: I mean, Eddie Lacy, final.
1: He did it 3 times.
2: Why are you not giving
1: me? All right, fine, I'll give you years. He did it in 13, 14, and 15.
2: What about Jones?
1: 18, 19, 20, 22, 23.
0: So there's a 3-year gap between those guys.
2: 22, 23. What was 21 then? 2021...
0: Who was in that COVID NFC Championship game? Who's running the ball for them?
2: Didn't do it in 2021?
3: 2 minutes!
0: No, do you know what? I think AJ did it with like 600 yards.
2: AJ Dillon, final.
1: That is correct. He did do it in 21 with a whopping 803 yards.
0: Oh, he got to 800? My God.
1: Just over, yeah.
2: So I think we're missing 15, or 16 and 17. Just so you know, that's the gap that we need to fill with Eddie.
0: Those were such weird years, because at one point those years they had Ty Montgomery as their running back. The converted wide receiver. I'm trying to think who else was even part of that backfield that could be an option.
2: All right, dude, is James Starks?
0: James Starks is further back than I was going to go, but he for sure led the team. No, because he joined the team late the Super Bowl year. He would have been like 2011, 2012. Yeah, I'd put him up there. James Starks.
2: James Starks, final.
1: He did indeed do it in 2011. Just 1 year.
0: Just the 1 year right after the Super Bowl. Is DeJuan Harris going to be on this list?
1: Just real quick, you have 1, 2, 3, 6, and 8. Those are the 5 you have correct. 1, 2, 3, 6, and 8.
0: 6 and 8. All right, so we got
2: Starks
0: 5.
2: Starks is 8 at 11? Oh, we can't go too far back then. Ryan Grant, when did he play again?
0: I mean, he was on the team in 07. I think we might have to guess Ryan Grant.
2: I'm fine with Ryan Grant. Ryan Grant, final.
1: Ryan Grant is the last name on the list. 07, 08, 09 is when he did it.
0: Okay. Dude, I feel...
1: You've got 6 right. You need at least 2 more. You're missing number 4, number 5, number 7, number 9.
2: Do we throw the Ty Montgomery name in there?
3: 30 I think so. Seconds!
2: Ty Montgomery, final.
1: One of my favorite guys.
2: Oh, wow.
1: Absolutely.
2: Good pull,
1: he did it in 2016. With a whopping 457 yards.
2: Oh, that's disgusting.
0: Dude, I'm trying to remember the year, but I also feel like...
2: 5, 6, 7. We have 7, and we need one out of the next 3 guesses.
0: Yep.
4: Run
0: and we have 30
4: time.
0: Seconds.
2: Dude,
0: I think DeJuan Harris is on this list.
3: 9.
2: What about 2010?
3: 7.
0: It was James Starks
3: 6,
0: to start the year.
3: 5.
0: Who's the guy that
3: 4,
0: traded for
2: Brandon
0: Cedric
2: Jackson?
0: Benson? 3, Brandon Jackson.
3: 2,
2: Brandon Jackson, final!
3: 1.
2: Let's go! Trivia challenge!
0: Wow. You pulled that one. That Honestly year, done. They went from like Cedric, I think that was a Cedric Benson year, and then Brandon Jackson.
2: Yeah, Cedric,
1: Cedric Benson was a few years later.
0: He was later?
1: Yeah, he was
0: okay.
1: Later.
0: Was DeJuan Harris ever lead the team in rushing?
1: He did not.
0: Okay,
1: no,
0: good.
1: No.
0: Oh, thank God.
1: No, I was really excited one year. I attended a training camp practice, and DeJuan Harris was returning kicks. And he was a big back, man. That was just a funny vision.
0: DeJuan Harris was about 5'6".
2: I need the missing pieces here.
1: Yeah, so you're going to kick yourself over one, I think. In 2017.
0: 2017, hold on. 2017. I was literally producing Wilde and Tausch at this time.
2: That's bad.
0: I should know who
2: that
0: led the team
2: in rushing. That was my first year.
1: He

0: He was a good back for a while, but he only led the team once.
1: Good back for a while, 2017, post-Lacy,
0: before
1: Aaron
0: Jones.
1: This is
0: going to kill me, no. Same draft as Aaron Jones.
2: Yeah, I was going to say.
1: Oh, my God. The guy who...
2: Jamison Williams.
0: I produced
1: Jamal,
0: a show.
1: Jamal,
0: no,
1: yeah, Jamal yes. Williams.
2: Jamal Williams.
1: Yes.
0: Former producer of the Jamal Williams show, yes.
1: He had to, what, have 700 yards?
2: Guy.
0: Let me look.
2: Because he split with Jones that year, and Jones might have been...
0: even less than that. 556.
1: He led the team in rushing at 556 rushing yards.
0: Well, that was a rough year. That was a rough year. And the last name...
2: year is what?
0: The last name, good luck. 2012.
1: 2012.
0: I just don't even know what to give you a hint.
1: Is it like... Why last name, good luck? Is it because it obscures it like French or something?
0: No. The last name... The last name wouldn't even give it away. It's just... I got to think of a hint. There.
1: Jersey number?
0: I don't even know.
1: Was he a fullback randomly?
0: He wasn't a fullback.
1: Is he a white?
0: No. No.
2: I mean, this
0: white.
2: Isn't crazy.
0: He had a very short-lived career.
2: All right, just give us the initials.
0: The initials, you're going to think of somebody else. The initials are A.G.
1: Well, it's not Amon Green, obviously.
0: Yeah.
1: Hawaii.
0: Yes.
1: Dread.
0: Correct.
1: Alex Green.
0: You got it.
2: Well done.
0: Alex Green led the team in 2012.
2: I am a loser.
0: You are a loser. 464 yards in 2012.
2: I'm mad at myself for not getting Jamal Williams in the timed area. I knew he was drafted with Jones, and he might have done it the season that... Was it Aaron Jones
1: it
2: got in trouble
1: year.
2: For 3 games for getting possession with marijuana?
0: I don't know that that happened.
2: It totally happened.
1: You're probably right. I just don't remember
3: Which
1: that happening.
3: Green Bay
1: I just
3: Packer,
1: think it's wild in the list
3: back.
1: Of the last 10. You had A.J. Dillon at 800 yards. Jamal Williams at 500 yards.
0: Yeah, there were some rough years in there.
1: Alex Green sounds like he plays for the Milwaukee Bucks. He probably, had 400 yards rushing that season?
0: That is correct, yes. 464.
2: Aaron Jones.
0: Eddie Lacy was so good.
2: It was Aaron Jones.
1: He got suspended.
2: Suspended 2 games, so that those 2 games helped Jamal Williams get to 580.
1: Our guy Cody and Colgate had the faith in us, and Ben at the buzzer. I hate to even tie that together, but yeah, you
0: Ben at the buzzer.
1: Brandon Jackson.
0: Real quick, Tony.
1: What's up?
0: I just want to reflect for one quick moment on just how good Eddie Lacy was for 2 years.
1: Oh yeah,
0: he was so good.
2: He discovered some of the greatest food. That was
0: he had 1,100 yards in each of his first 2 seasons.
1: All you have to do when you think about Eddie Lacy is the Cowboys game at Jerry's World where they were down by like a bazillion at halftime is Matt Flynn, and they ended up tying that game. He ran over everybody.
2: I'm sorry. All I can think about right now is my wife asked me what we're eating for dinner, and I think it's going to be Chinese food. We'll be back in 2 minutes.
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5: 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The 2026 NFL schedule set to be released tonight. We know the Packers will travel to L.A. for a matchup with the Rams the Wednesday night before Thanksgiving. Reports have also revealed that Green Bay will play the Bears in Chicago at noon on Christmas Day. Both of those games are on Netflix. The league did release all 9 international games in 2026, and the Packers will be staying on U.S. soil with no overseas trips. Full coverage of the schedule release tonight at 6 o'clock, the ESPN Wisconsin schedule release show right here on 1430 ESPN Beaver Dam. A pair of Beaver Dam High School senior softball players have been named the Wisconsin Fast Pitch Softball Coaches Association All-Star Team this summer in Wisconsin Dells. 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That's your Daily Dodge Sports Center on 1430 ESPN Beaver Dam.
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2: No Kyle Wallace, but I'm Ben Brust with Alex Strofe. 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See us on YouTube at ESPN Milwaukee. Earlier in the show, we talked about how one of the leaks that is going on right now is Bears are hosting the Packers at Soldier Field on Christmas at noon. And there's a lot of divided households. William said he was going to make a wager with the missus, who's a Bears fan, and say whoever has the best record heading into that game will have to do toy put-together duty. He chimes in, she did not take the wager. Dad will still be on toy building duty. Tells me she doesn't trust her Bears. I think that's fair. I also said, Alex Strofe, you're doing the schedule release show. You showed me this whole spreadsheet while we're sitting next to each other, and I got no work done because you just would not shut up. I almost lost track. I almost didn't make a meeting on time because you just kept talking to me.
3: Yeah, but it was good. We were actually a little bit productive.
2: No doubt. But you showed me, like, look at this. Look at this. I got this. I got this. I got the leak thing. You promised me a leak. Do you have one?
3: I have a leak.
2: Hang on. I got to get my handy-dandy Alex Strofe nerdy fill in the week.
3: And
2: schedule.
3: I have a home opener for the Green Bay Packers.
2: Is it who I had written down?
3: Who did you have written down?
2: You had me write down the Falcons.
3: I didn't have you write down anything because it was not confirmed. It is the Atlanta Falcons. It is Thursday Night Football, September 24th. That is your home opener on Thursday Night Football on Amazon Prime. It is Packers-Falcons at Lambeau Field, Thursday, September 24th.
2: Wait, that's kind of bogus.
3: Bogus.
2: Road game, first home game, short week?
3: Yeah.
2: And then back on the road?
3: Yeah, but a little bit of a break there before you go to Tampa.
2: Nah.
3: Vikings, so at Vikings,
2: I get it. I get it, but like, if you're three out of the first four games are road games, your home games on a short week,
3: hey,
2: I don't love that.
3: I just want to point out, we've got the first four games of the schedule now. At Vikings, at Jets, home against the Falcons on Thursday night, at the Buccaneers. That is your first four.
2: So now I need the NFL to do the thing.
3: It's the thing.
2: They're the circus. They're the entertainment. They get all of us to salivate over watching barbaric things on our television every time there's a game. It doesn't matter if it's on Monday night, Sunday night, Sunday at noon, 3:15, Saturday when it's late in the season, Friday on Black Friday or on Christmas, Thursday on Christmas Eve. I'm sure there's a Wednesday game in there someday. The only day I don't think they have a game this year is Tuesday. Is that correct?
3: We have not heard about a Monday yet, but I would assume they play on a Monday.
2: No, I'm talking about of the whole league.
3: The NFL at large.
2: Yes.
3: That is correct, yes.
2: So we all watch it. They do a great job. If they are planning to potentially put Micah on the PUP list, which would automatically, I think, means he misses the first four games.
3: They've kind of tweaked that rule, but yes, that is generally the understanding.
2: Generally, yes. My point is we don't have a week five.
3: Huh?
2: Lambeau Field,
3: mm-hmm.
2: Week 5, Micah Parsons. Come on! Come on!
3: And the opponent?
2: The Bears, obviously!
3: Mm-hmm.
2: The Bears!
3: I can neither confirm nor deny.
2: I mean, regardless, I mean, if we just take a look at the schedule of the whole, forget the Bears of Week 5. To not have Micah Parsons for Minnesota, the New York Jets, the Falcons, and the Buccaneers is a huge dub. The NFL has done a great service to the Green Bay Packers and those schedule makers. Because none of those are projected to win 10-plus games. None of them are projected to win 10-plus games.
3: I'll just go a bit further. I have a leaked schedule of the Chicago Bears in front of me. 13 of their games are in there. One of the holes, Week 5. One of the holes, at Lambeau Field.
2: How many games do you say?

0: for the Bears?
1: I'm only missing four of them.
0: What weeks?
1: Week five, week six. Sorry, this is a spreadsheet, so it's hard. Week eight, week five, week six, week eight, and week 10. And week 14, because they're missing their bye as well.
0: Okay. So either way, you got your spreadsheet. I was hoping, I'm sure you had done the research. I was like, well, can we eliminate any with what we do know, potentially, with the Rams and
1: I think
0: the Bears?
1: If you are a smart person and you read around.
0: Well, I'd like to think I am.
1: I do too. If you look at what the NFL is doing, they know what they're doing. They think Micah Parsons will likely miss the first month of the season. They put the Packers on the road three times in not super sexy games. At the Vikings, at the Jets, at the Buccaneers. That one's a little sexy. A Thursday night home game against the Falcons, which is probably probably the worst team on their home schedule this year.
0: Of the home schedule?
1: Of last year's records, the Falcons are
0: the
1: worst team.
0: Dolphins are going to be trash.
1: Yeah, but there's some appeal there because of the Halfway
0: thing. I get it from, but if you're talking about straight record, they sold the whole team, they're rebuilding.
1: Yeah, you're right. Well, Malik, there's storylines there at least.
0: I'm not saying the storyline is there. They're going to be back.
1: But is there a storyline in the first month of the season for Green Bay at Minnesota, at the Jets, home against the Falcons, at the Buccaneers?
0: Matt LaFleur, get off to a good start.
1: Right. And then week five, Micah Parsons is back. Chicago.
0: Allegedly, if it works out and his health is where it needs to be, that's exciting. I mean, like, if you're a Green Bay Packer fan, I don't see how you look at this and be like, I'm mad. Because if you're going to play the best teams, and I know it might be like, well, now it's a little bit more daunting now, because you still have Buffalo, Houston, the Patriots went to the Super Bowl, you got the Rams later, you got all these division games other than Minnesota, they're going to be post week four. Fine. Wouldn't you rather have one of your best players, one of the most impactful players in the NFL on your team? And if you do have a bye that is allegedly looking like week 11 before that Wednesday game against the Rams on Thanksgiving Eve, how excited are you to do this? I feel like you think you're like the coolest person in the world.
1: I feel like you watch election coverage, right? Or the Kentucky Derby. You know who Steve Kornacki is?
0: Yes.
1: That's who I feel like.
0: You're not him.
1: I feel like I've got spreadsheets. I've got two pieces of paper where I'm writing things in. I've got a Sharpie.
0: You don't even have a monitor. He has a monitor he can play with.
1: I have like 18 monitors.
0: He touches it and it moves.
1: Oh,
0: and it
1: interesting.
0: Populates. That's a button.
1: It's a monitor. I have a leak. It is another road game for Green Bay in Week 9. The date is November 8th.
0: Can I guess?
1: Sure.
0: Pats.
1: You are absolutely correct. The Packers will go to Foxborough Week 9, take on the Patriots. That will be a 3:25 game, so potential for an America's Game of the Week between the Packers and the Patriots in Week 9.
0: So we know at Minnesota, at Jets, home against the Falcons Thursday Night Football, at the Buccaneers the first 4 weeks. Rumored to be likely playing rumored to play the Bears week 5 at home. We don't know 6, 7, 8. We got New England at 9. I think we might have heard something potentially about the Vikings at home week 10. Your bye week at Rams on Thanksgiving Eve. Bears on Christmas. And I have a strong feeling that Detroit will be a part of the schedule week 18.
1: That is actually confirmed. It's just a matter of where it is. So, because it has been leaked that Chicago will be at Minnesota. It's always divisional opponents in Week 18. So, process of elimination. It will be Green Bay-Detroit in Week 18. We just don't know if it'll be at Lambeau or Ford Field. That's what we're waiting on.
0: Josh brings up an interesting point. So, if the NFL staged the schedule to, quote, help with Parsons, shouldn't we be asking what else they do to help other teams?
1: I don't think help is the word.
0: I don't know if help's I wanted to bring it up because I don't think help is the right word. Because, again, you still have to play four NFL teams without Micah Parsons. Sure, you can look at win totals and projections. Maybe it is help.
1: It's not help.
0: Then what is it, then? I'm trying to make an argument that's not help. How is it not help?
1: They're helping themselves. They're helping the NFL wants to help themselves.
0: Sure, they want to help themselves, but by helping themselves, they're helping the Green Bay Packers. And by helping themselves, they might have helped other teams in the past.
1: Who's the biggest name in the Green Bay Packers? It's Micah Parsons.
2: What is that about Jordan Love?
1: That's a different conversation we can have. The biggest name on the Green Bay Packers is Micah Parsons. The NFL cares about money and viewership. They're going to get more views naturally when Micah Parsons is chasing down.

0: a good quarterback, when you have Drake May and Matthew Stafford and Caleb Williams on the schedule and Josh Allen on the schedule, you're going to want that in later weeks where Micah Parsons can go after those guys. So you can put it on national television.
1: I wanted to say, again, what you're saying is not wrong. It's about the NFL and making money. But it doesn't mean just because they do that, it's not helping the Green Bay Packers. This is absolutely helping the Green Bay Packers.
0: You still got to go out and play the damn game.
1: Yeah, but you still don't have to. What if I told you this? That the NFL put Detroit week one, week two against the Bills, week three against the Rams, and week four against the... You'd be like, they didn't help the Packers. You would have been complaining.
0: I don't know that I would
1: complain. You would have.
0: It's a schedule.
1: Yes, you would have.
0: It's a schedule.
1: No, you would have been like...
0: It's just interesting to see how this has worked out.
1: It helped the Green Bay Packers. You have to admit that...
0: Would I prefer to see Buffalo when Micah Parsons is guaranteed to be on the field? Of course.
1: Yes. So it helped the Green Bay Packers by playing the Minnesota Vikings week one, the Jets week two, the Falcons and the Buccaneers. It absolutely helped
0: them. Sure, but like, you still got to play the game. They lost to the Browns in week four last year. They tied the Cowboys in week three last year. They were 2-1-1 after 4 weeks.
1: They also lost 5 in a row at the end of the season.
0: Well, that's because they were so beat up, yes.
1: Again, if you're a Packer fan, you have to be ecstatic about the first 4 weeks. Without Micah Parsons, because those are winnable with Micah, winnable without Micah, and I'd rather play those teams without Micah. We're going to get to Jason Wilde coming up next. I really want to get more of these. You said, are we up from the second least leaked team in the NFL now for the Green Bay Packers?
0: I see 7 games total. Yes, Miami still with only 3, Baltimore with 5, the Chargers with 6, and then it is Green Bay at 7. Oh, New Orleans also with only
1: more. 6. Give me more, Stroh.
0: Waiting on Packers Saints, man. When do they go to New Orleans?
1: I need a break from New Orleans. I got to talk about Weed Man before we get to Jason Wilde, because your lawn is a reflection of your hard work, and we know you hear us talking about Weed Man, but I can also talk about the real examples of my neighbor saying, hey, how is your grass already greener than mine? 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
2: No Kyle Wallace, I'm Ben Brust with Alex Strofe running the show. Joining us now on the Yingling Hotline, guest hotline to be specific, is Jason Wilde, host of Wilde and Tausch, 9 to noon across these very stations. Jason, what's going on?
3: 197 years, the oldest brewery in America, and now it is in Wisconsin. DG Yingling and Son, Pottsville, PA, enjoy responsibly. Not much is going on. How are you, buddy?
2: Doing well. Alex Strofe is feeling like he's on election day. He's got spreadsheets and he's pressing buttons.
4: I feel like Kornacki, Jason. I've got so much going on back here. I'm Kornacki 2.0.
3: Kornacki. But you don't have a you don't actually have a touch screen.
2: That's what I said.
4: Well, what's this? That's a touch screen.
3: It's a hot key.
4: Yeah, but I touched it.
2: You're missing the point. Jason and I both called out that he can move stuff and change stuff.
4: You have to upload stuff. I'm going to tell you about what's going on in Brown County when the businesses will be booming in Brown County, the hotels in Ashwaubenon and Howard and Swamico. Don't even get me going.
3: I got to be honest with you. I'm gonna take a step back. I'm gonna rescind because now that I think about it, having been if anyone ever asked me to produce a show, it would be a colossal train wreck. I have no training in that area whatsoever, but I've been in that room multiple times, and the hot key is kind of a misnomer because they are touchscreen items, right, Strofe?
2: Yes, they are.
3: So I take it back. Kornacki Strofe.
2: Knock off Kornacki. Knock off.
3: I like that. Can I ask you guys a knockoff question?
4: Hey, go ahead.
3: All right. Paula's mom's partner passed away a couple months ago, and we're going through his stuff. He's a lovely man, but he had a lot of stuff. And one of the things he had was a Rolex watch.
2: So we thought.
4: Uh-oh.
3: And so Sydney found it, and Grammy told her, hey, if it's, it's yours, you can have it. And I said, well, if it's real, we'll sell it, and we're going to put all the money in yours and Maddie's, college funds. Because when I did a photo search, it was worth allegedly like $12,000 to $20,000, depending on the quality.
2: Hell yeah.
3: But then there's like a website where you could submit photos, and it came back as a knockoff. Now, I am going to go. I know we've got some great jewelry partners, so I would love to go to them and just confirm for certain that it is a knockoff. But I'm guessing, given, Roger's modest means, he claimed he got it as a gift. But I'm guessing it's a knockoff. What do you think that would be worth, though?
4: I got to set you up with my friends Brett and Leslie at Robert Hack Diamonds because they will be able to help you with this.
3: Perfect.
4: Come on down to Greenfield. Now, what would it be worth? I don't know. Ben's more of a, you're more of a watch guy than I am, I think, right?
2: Oh, yeah. Look at the watch I'm wearing right now.
4: I wear very cheap watches typically, and I'm not wearing one today. So I've got no clue.
2: Yeah, no, I think you got to take that in.
3: I wear an Apple Watch. Do people wear these still, I guess? They wear regular watches? I figured I wear watches, but something like that.
4: Again, I spend less than $100 on my watches.
2: Just never been a watch guy.
3: Well, you should be watching the clock for when the official schedule comes out. How's that for a transition?
2: 6 to 8 across ESPN Wisconsin. Alex Strofe, Gabe Neitzel with Jason Wilde mixed in throughout. Jason, I don't know if you go with the leaks that Alex Strofe finds, but he says it at 100% clip last year. So let's assume that what Strofe has found is correct. And that is week one at Minnesota, week two at the New York Jets, Thursday night football against the Falcons in week three, and week four, yes, Thursday night football at home against Falcons and on the road against the Buccaneers week four. Presumably, you think you get the Bears week five, potentially, at home.
3: Well, that's what the nerding on NFL, Leekapalooza, has told Strofe, apparently. So, yeah, look, three out of the first four on the road is interesting.
2: Very.

0: with a short week at home. But what do you make of the opponents? None are like high projected win totals, and that is a time period in which Micah Parsons could be out.
1: Yeah, I mean, there's a reason why Jeff Hafley was not kidding when he said he hoped he came to Green Bay with the Dolphins in week one, so he wouldn't have to worry about his offense blocking Micah Parsons. Like, this is the same Jeff Hafley who predicted that despite his injury, Micah Parsons is going to set the single-season sack record. I don't think he's going to be proven right.
0: That'd be really tough.
1: But I can understand why he'd want to avoid seeing Micah Parsons on the other side of the field. And now that does not appear likely. You know, look, Micah Parsons has, I know he's posted some videos of him working out. I know, you know, Goody has made the comment that he's ahead of schedule. Again, when you've made the investment that the Green Bay Packers have made into Micah Parsons, I find it unlikely that they would allow him, because you know sometimes you have to save players from themselves, to rush himself back onto the field. So is he going to start on the PUP list and then stay on it throughout training camp and then not play until a little bit later in the season, maybe week four? Maybe. But I don't see him playing, you know, whether he's on the PUP or they take him off during camp like they did with, not that I should compare Rashawn Gary to Micah Parsons, because I think Micah Parsons would stuff me in a locker for doing it based on how he seems to feel about him. But they did this with Rashawn Gary, where they took him off PUP during camp so he could do some things during camp. And then he was just inactive for the first couple of games. And so maybe that's the approach they take. Maybe it's not. But no, I'm not surprised at all that the league appears anyway to be kind of balancing out the schedule as, you know, we're not going to use up our primetime primo matchups that we might want our television partners who pay through the nose for these to not have Micah Parsons on the field.
0: Jason Woolley joining us on the Yuengling guest hotline right now. And I also find it interesting, Jason.
1: Were you expecting Strope to say something there?
0: No, I was not. I'm looking at him. He's absolutely looking for a leak, and he wants to jump in at any moment and be like, I got something.
2: We know this so well.
0: When you look at like the quarterback situation of guys they'll go against, I mean, you're looking at Minnesota, which is kind of in a controversy of like Kyler or JJ. Geno Smith, Tua Penix. Like, I don't think if you're a Packer fan, you could ask for a better start without potentially having Micah Parsons. Am I wrong there from a defensive perspective?
1: You're not wrong at all. No, you're not wrong at all. I mean,
0: because
1: again,
0: we do know, Jason, like not seeing Detroit in that early portion or Caleb Williams yet. Like, we saw Micah Parsons chase after Caleb Williams and kind of affect him. Rashawn Gary tried to chase him and just stopped. We know that Mark Tauscher has talked about this a lot on William Tausch, and I'm sure you agree. Micah Parsons was a great equalizer to the pocket collapsing for Jared Goff. So to see those division teams and players later, I think is a huge win if you're a Packer fan.
1: Yeah, I mean, I don't think there's any question of that. Now, again, it's never going to be easy. I don't think we should just say, oh, they're going to go 4-0 because they don't have, you know, they've got kind of cupcake city. It feels a little bit like a college schedule, right? Because the Vikings, first of all, I don't think that's necessarily, first of all, it's on the road. Three of the four are on the road, right? And nothing's guaranteed on the road. Secondly, like, we don't know what Kyler Murray's going to be, right? Like, and weird stuff has happened in Minnesota since I started covering this team 3 decades ago. Like, even before that, like, there's a famous play, Strofe, your dad would probably remember this, where T-Buck gets cooked for a touchdown late in the game. I think it's Randall Cunningham throws the ball. And the receiver that catches the touchdown, it looks like he came off the sideline. He's so far behind T-Buck. And so weird stuff happens there.
0: Christian Watson. Wasn't that at Minnesota, dropping the long pass to Aaron Rodgers?
1: Yes, first play in the NFL. Yeah, that was a tough deal for C. Watts. And But yeah, so weird stuff happens, whether

0: in 1995. Eric Gulliford, I believe, is the wide receiver that seemed to come off the sideline. Check that for me, Strofe, when you're not checking out
1: Lee. He's not going to deviate from his mission as a Kornacki knockoff.
0: Anyway, my point is that there's no guarantee you win that. You would certainly hope that you would go to the Jets and win. You would certainly hope you play at home on a Thursday night, even on the short week, and beat Atlanta. And then, obviously,

0: lot about this morning in Will Dantash. Jason, do you have any idea what it might be?
1: I have no idea. I'm just here for the ride.
0: Come on, dude. You know exactly what I'm talking about.
1: I don't. I have no idea what you're talking
2: Come
1: about.
2: Come on, dude.
0: Jason.
1: Come on, dude. I'm not looking at my phone. I'm talking to you. I'm giving you guys my undivided
0: attention. What did you, let's do it this way. What did you and Tesh spend a lot of time talking about this morning? How the NFL is kind of helping the Packers out with Micah?
1: I kept talking about how smart I was, which was really uncomfortable.
0: You like it when people talk about how smart you are, because you are very smart. Week one at the Vikings, week two at the Jets, week three home against the Falcons, week four at the Buccaneers, and week five, Jason. What do you think it is?
1: They're going to play the Bears in Green Bay.
0: That is correct and confirmed. Week five, Bears at Lambeau.
1: Confirmed by who? Nerding on NFL?
0: That is correct.
1: Okay.
2: So you can't say confirmed yet.
1: You can't say confirmed.
0: They were 100% accurate last year.
1: Okay.
2: What if they went wrong?
1: It's still not confirmed. Right, exactly. So the only people that can confirm it is the league.
0: Well, the league confirmed it to me.
2: Yeah, I think Strofe is a little slap happy with his job back there in these leagues confirming.
0: I sharpied it for the record. Didn't use a pen. I used a Sharpie.
2: All right. Well, Jason, when it comes to the Bears Packers, I know you guys had a lot of conversation about also the potential Netflix Christmas game. Did you feel like people loved it or hated it more? Because I feel like I'm getting 50-50. The thing I hate about it is for dads that have to, like, somebody here had made a bet with his wife and said, if the Packers have a better record than the Bears by week 12, then you on Christmas have to put together the toys after all the opening and breakfast. Like, it's going to be hard to get away from.
1: An interesting turn. I didn't know what that bet was going to be. I was talking about it with Paula. Like, I don't want to get up at 4:30 in the morning or whatever it's going to be and drive down to Chicago on Christmas morning and go cover the game. But while we made joke about how media starts with me, I got the sense that more of our listeners than not, and if polls weren't such a waste of time now on Twitter, it would have been nice to have gotten.
2: I know, isn't that sad?
1: Votes. Yeah, I used to get thousands of votes on mine.
2: It's like
1: thousands.
2: It doesn't get in the algorithm anymore. We have to just put it on YouTube.
1: Yeah, the algo. So, I don't know how. I can't speak for fans because I would never do that. But it didn't seem like there were a lot of people disappointed with it. I would say it was probably 3-1 people that were more excited about it than bothered by it. So I guess I can't. I'm bothered by it. I mean, I personally feel like I don't have a problem with nighttime Christmas games, right? Packers have done that multiple times. Tausch had his famous Lambeau leap in a nighttime Christmas game against the Bears at Lambeau Field. So I don't have a problem with that because by Christmas night, things are kind of winding down, right?
2: We're on the same page, Jason. I said this right off the bat. I was like, Christmas night, you got two legacy franchises. They opened up the 100-year anniversary. Like, put them in prime time at night. I don't care about the prisoner of the moment Rams-Seattle game. Put them at the 3 o'clock slate. Like, put the Packers-Bears at night.
1: Yeah, you're preaching to the choir. I get it. They don't care. I mean, for me, I looked at it as I'm at least fortunate that the girls are at an age where opening present, the wide-eyed come down the stairs to find that Santa has come, that effect has gotten to be less now, which is, I guess, good that it's worked out that way. But I guess on the flip side, we had a couple of dads who called in during the show who said, look, I'm excited. Like, we get up. You know, some people go to church, some people don't, obviously. But, like, we were a Christmas Eve family when I was growing up for going to church and then open a few presents and then Santa would come overnight. But, like, I think there's a lot of people that wake up bright and early when their kids wake them up to see that Santa has come. They're kind of groggy for a while as the kids open up presents. They have to put something together, to your point. And then, you know, they eat some breakfast. And then by noon, they're good to go in their living room for Packers Bears. So I'm not surprised that there's a fair number

0: for fans that are like, yeah, I'm good with this. This is fine with me.
1: Well, it's part of the way of life here, so I'm not shocked by that either. Jason, look forward to hearing you with Alex Droffe and Gabe Neitzel throughout on the scheduled release show, if not already released in full from Strofe's Leaks.
0: Strofe Kornacki, I gotta love it. All right, guys, take care, be good.
1: That's Jason Wilde on the England Guest Hotline. Ben Brust, Alex Droffe with you.
2: It's gonna affect out of Gamey County.
1: 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All right, I got time to do these later. 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Coming up next, more schedule. I was going to do live read, but we got time.
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1: 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Week one at Minnesota. Week two at the Jets. This is all for the Green Bay Packers, obviously. Home, Thursday Night Football against the Falcons. On the road against the Buccaneers, week four. Week five, Packers, Bears. At Lambeau Field, nothing 6, 7, and 8 yet. Week nine at the Patriots. Nothing on 10, likely by week 11. At the Rams, Thanksgiving Eve. Nothing 13, nothing 14, nothing 15. Week 16 at the Chicago Bears. That would be Christmas Day for you at noon. And I believe ending the season, well, it is against Detroit, just don't know where for week 18. So if Strofe hears anything, sees anything, he will alert us. But I was alerted to more Caleb Williams conversation. More Caleb Williams. More Caleb Williams this, more Caleb Williams that. And this is from Unsportsmanlike Mornings on ESPN Radio and ESPN Wisconsin.
2: Hold on, I got logged out.
1: Oh, my God. I even went through the whole schedule for everyone.
3: Well, I'll start from the bottom up here, and I'll go with, obviously, the unknown. That's the Minnesota Vikings. And Kyler Murray has the unique opportunity to step in, be with one of the best receivers in football, one of the best offensive minds. So that's like the I don't know category. Detroit. I think that the limitations that Jared Goff has from a mobility standpoint can give their offensive staff some nightmares at times. I think he's a really good quarterback, but I'd be lying if I said he had what the other two guys have. Now I'm going to go to Jordan Love, who seemingly just looks effortless in the things that he does. Matt LaFleur's relationship with him. I think the Packers are really the lead dogs in the NFC North, but the real X factor is Caleb Williams and the jump that he's going to make, and I know he's going to make coming into his third season. The jump last year was astronomical. I think it's going to happen again. I think Caleb is in P1 as it pertains to the NFC North quarterback ratings.
1: P1. Caleb Williams. And this is Kyle Long, Strofe. Do you know where Kyle Long spent a lot of his career?
4: Chicago.
1: Very good. This means nothing. And what he said was nothing of substance. He said, I think he's gonna. I think he's gonna. He's P1. He's number one. I'm so sick of it. Put them on national television all the time. Because now, at this point, Strofe, I'm done with it. Less than 60% completion percentage in the NFL, as Mark Tauscher said, is not sustainable. The way they won games was fun, but not sustainable. Can he get better and then be not as good as a team? Absolutely. I don't know what they've done to make their pass rush better. The pass rush stunk. The reason why it was good is because they sent everyone at a broken offensive line when they had nothing to lose down 21-3 against the Packers. So, on the whole, I'm so sick of Caleb Williams. I'm so sick of the way that he's talked about above Jordan Love because of one season. Caleb Williams, if you look at statistically, and he has played this way his entire career, and this is where you have to give him credit. He's done the hero ball thing. He's made plays that other players can't make a lot of his career. But Jordan Love, over 8 games in his first year starting for the Green Bay Packers, Caleb Williams hasn't even come close to that. Come close to that. The consistency that Jordan Love had last year is what I'm going to bank on versus somebody who threw less than 60% completion percentage. I'm like, how are you going to put in P1? You're going to put in P1? I got rage baited. That's on me. Hand up. That's on me. I reacted to something I knew I should react to.

0: That's on me. Hearing that made me feel a certain way. It's interesting when we talk about it, like, hey, like Kyle Wallace, who's not here today, do you believe in the Bears? No, I don't believe in Bears like this. But when you hear somebody who played for the organization has ties and say, you know, Jordan Love is effortless. How do you say something looks effortless for a quarterback in the NFC North and then put Caleb Williams over him like that? Make him P1. Like, that's just, the math ain't math. That doesn't make sense. He said he's going to take a step. He's going to do this. I think he's going to do this. Why? Yeah, why?
1: He used the term astronomical from year one to year two, which is fair. But I don't think you can go back-to-back astronomical jumps. That's like a new quarterback we're talking about. Caleb Williams was good last year, but like
0: back-to-back astronomical jumps.
1: I don't think that's even humanly possible. Like, could he be more consistent? Like, we've seen out of Love, right? We've had three seasons of Love. This will be the third season of Caleb Williams, at least as the starter for Love. And Love has gotten consistently better all 3 years, right? Like, year one to year two, I think it was the poise and the decision-making that took a big step. Year two to year three, the decision-making got even better, and he limited the turnovers quite a bit. But you can tell his poise, his comfortability within this Matt LaFleur offense has continued to grow with just repetition, right? And could that happen for Caleb Williams? Certainly. But I don't think he's going to jump from, hey, good quarterback who had a lot of late come-from-behind victories to MVP bona fide stud. Like, I just don't think that's what we're in
0: for. From year one to year two, that jump was big enough where year two to year three, it would end up like that if he were to make that big of a jump.
1: But I just don't think we're getting that with that Bears. And again, I think Ben Johnson's a good coach. I think that offense is good, but like, I think they're in for a little bit of a decline in terms of wins.
0: They have a harder schedule than they had last year. Again, we're all going to see it together. It's schedule release day. Strofe, Gabe Neitzel, Jason Wilde, 6 to 8 after the Homer Hour on 94.5 ESPN. Now, I'm excited because something was righted after Miz was wronged. I'll tell you why I'm frustrated about, obviously, the loss yesterday. Next.
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4: Here's a look at your weatherology forecast. Ample sunshine expected this afternoon with daytime highs approaching 69. Winds out of the south, 5 to 10 miles per hour. Chance of rain showers tonight, lows dip down to about 48, mainly cloudy skies expected. High temperatures reach up to 78. Tomorrow, cloudy skies with a few peaks of sun. I'm meteorologist Jennifer Wojcicki on 1430 ESPN Beaver Dam. Right now, it's 68 degrees.
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1: Jacob Mizorowski deserved better yesterday. Against the Padres, we all got really excited because he was coming out for another inning. They were laughing off the little injury that he had. But I need Abner Uribe to work on closing games out better before I see him work on his stupid closing the game out celebration right now. I don't want to see any of it anymore. It was really cool, and it's awesome. I love the swag. But give me the swag after the results right now. The back end of the bullpen hasn't been good enough. And McGill was the start as the closer. Abner is the setup guy. They flipped him after McGill was rough to start. Abner didn't close the game out. Jacob Mizorowski deserved better after the way he pitched the last two outings. Mowing down the Yankees, getting the win there. He deserved it. The Brewers deserved a win. No, they didn't hit well. Michael King was pretty good. But I'm looking at them after they win today, and I'm just thinking they should have won seven of the last seven games. Now they're six of the last seven. Still very good. Still very good. Again, they played the Twins, and then I think is it Cubs and Dodgers? So some really exciting upcoming games. But I just had to get off of my chest. I was so mad. I was like, I'm so sick of this back end of the bullpen. And it's scheduled release day. So I had to get off of my chest, but winning 7-1 is a great thing for this team. With Christian Yelich out, seeing Kyle Harrison again today just be phenomenal. He's good. Of course he is.
2: It's good.
1: Thank you.
2: Been a fun surprise this season.
1: Can we send Christmas cards to the Red Sox?
3: Yeah.
2: Yeah, certainly can. How's Durbin doing out there?
1: Not good enough to have warranted any attention other than bad attention.
2: Yeah, correct.
1: If you're not hearing about him, that means he's doing okay. And if you're hearing about it, it means he's doing bad, because that's the way it works in
2: baseball. Only two games back. Just throwing that out there.
1: I believe it's 2.5.
2: It's two with the win.
1: It is two with the win.
2: Yeah,
1: that's right. Because they played a couple more games. So, again, very happy with the result. I was just, after Miz pitched as well as he did, and went as deep as he did, and he could have gone deeper if he didn't cramp up. It's just so rare to see him be as efficient as he was as the starter. He is must watch, I'm telling you. And I successfully did it, Strofe. I went do not disturb. I put our daughter down, and I was like, this is perfect. I am watching from inning one. Because you cannot miss Jacob Mizorowski. AmFam Field should be full.
2: Yeah.
1: Every time he pitches. He is that great. And Homer went a little overboard yesterday with us in terms of, like,
2: I knew what
1: he was trying to say, but you get what I'm saying. I told him, like, Homer was like, he throws 103 as a starter. It's the greatest thing Wisconsin's ever seen. I was like, well,
2: it is.
1: His command is getting better, and if he wins a Cy Young, then we're talking about something that's amazing, and his odds are going down to do that. Paul Skenes has also been amazing since his first start, but we're talking about a Milwaukee Brewer starter that is a true ace. This early at this young in his career.
2: Can I ask you a question about the negative side of things we're talking about?
1: I don't care about it. Move some pieces at the deadline for a relief pitcher.
2: A relief pitcher or closer?
1: It's hard to get a
2: close. Do you want to stick with Abner?
1: They have time before they have to make
2: a decision. Do you want to go back to McGill, or do you want to try something new, like, say, an Aaron Ashby who's been very good for them?
1: I don't like Ashby as a closer.
2: I don't either, but I'm just throwing it out.
1: You can't waste the fact that he can pitch multiple innings in high-level spots.
2: Right. He's been really good for them, too, this year.
1: Again,
2: did you know he has the most, or at least he did earlier in the week, the most wins in the major leagues?
1: It's incredible.
2: He's a relief pitcher, Ben.
1: I understand. It was incredible. The timing of that working out as well as it did. So, just need to get that off my chest. Jared chimes in, does Miz not hydrate enough on the Carlos Soccer text line? Twice now, cramping issues. Miz, what is my line, Strofe?
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1: 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The amenities are amazing. The facility is amazing. If you're looking to grow in 2026,

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2: I'm Wade Bates with your Daily Dodge Sports Center. Bryce Terang and William Contreras each drove in a pair as the Brewers took down the Padres 7-1 on getaway day at American Family Field. Kyle Harrison struck out 7 in 5 innings to earn the win. Milwaukee opens up a weekend series in Minnesota tomorrow night. The 2026 NFL schedule set to be released tonight. We know the Packers will travel to L.A. to take on the Rams the Wednesday night before Thanksgiving. Also that the Packers are heading to Chicago on Christmas Day for a noon kickoff. Green Bay also will not have any international games this year, so all their games will be on U.S. soil. Complete coverage of the NFL schedule released tonight at 6 with the ESPN Wisconsin schedule release show. A pair of Beaver Dam High School senior softball players have been named to the Wisconsin Fast Pitch Softball Coaches Association All-Star Game this summer. Maddie Bryant and Emma Jolka will represent the Golden Beavers. 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
1: Teams like the Browns, the Packers, they have no right playing in a dome. 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
1: Talk about how bad the Badgers are. 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Another year that they fail to meet the Sweet 16. Another year they don't get to a bowl. It's a disaster in Camp Randall.
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1: 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Jesse, how are you doing?
4: Thank you for having me, Wally. Accommodating my trip to the Beaver Dam DMV. I really appreciate that. Best DMV on planet Earth, the one here in Beaver Dam.
1: They're nice, actually.
4: The people are nice. They're hospitable. They're helpful. There's never a line. Like every other DMV, it's in the movie with the sloths.
1: Yeah,
4: where,
1: and it's
4: Zootopia,
1: right,
4: where the the sloths are running the DMV. Not in Beaver Dam. They're not here. It's boom, boom, boom. In and out. So I didn't realize I needed a real ID to fly on a plane next week. So
1: that's all. It still shocks me. It's brand new.
4: It's like a year ago that it all happened. I actually flew on a plane in October when I probably shouldn't have, so I got away with that one, and I forgot about it again until we're going out east next week, and I thought, well, I could go to the Madison DMV and wait 2.5 hours
1: and sit there
4: in a crowded, congested, hot building, or I could come to the beautiful, the happiest place in Beaver Dam, the DMV.
1: Look
4: and
1: at the
4: that's
1: water
4: exactly
1: tower.
4: What I did.
1: Look at the water tower. What's it say? Life is good here.
4: Yeah. They should move that water tower right next to the DMV.
1: They might have one for all we know. Like a personalized water tower DMV. Well, I'm sure they're working.
4: They did
1: off.
4: They said, here, have a gold bar and have a cup of coffee. They were just offering me everything. I got a condo just for going to the DMV today. It was fantastic. So, shout out to the Beaver Dam DMV. Got my real ID all taken care of thanks to the great people over there. And then I get to stop in and say hi to you and Ashley here. So and my friend Sherry, who runs the place. So fun to see everyone. Sorry, whoever Sherry was interviewing virtually, I knocked on her window and obnoxiously tried to say hello earlier. I apologize to whoever that is. I don't apologize to Sherry. I'll never do that. But I apologize to some poor interviewee who was trying to get a job. I hope it works out for them.
1: Well, you've heard from Jesse Nelson. You heard from me, Wally Lukaczynski. Let's hear from the other half of the show, Ashley Dobrzynski. Was Jesse Nelson knocking on the window when you were applying for your role here?
2: He was not. No, I did not get that pleasure.
4: How would you react if you're on an interview with a general manager of an office? And it could be any job, not necessarily. So how would you react if you're applying for a job and suddenly the person, just someone starts knocking on the door, hey!
1: Sherry!
4: Hey! Bunk, bunk, bunk, bunk. Yoo-hoo! Because that's exactly what I did.
2: I think it would depend on like what Sherry said afterwards. If she was like, yeah, that's a teammate of ours, I'd be like, yeah, okay, I want to work here.
4: I'd be like, so that's what I thought. Yeah. I thought I was doing everybody a favor by saying, come on in. Like, this is a fun place to be,
2: exactly,
4: right?
1: Now,
2: exactly.
1: I don't know who it is, but a part of me is crossing my fingers that they're going to be on the team at some point just so we can hear the other side of this. Because I'm sure Sherry's probably not on mute on a call like that. She's definitely here.
4: Yeah. I mean, if she's conducting the interview, it's got to. Boom, boom, boom, boom, boom. Hey, yoo-hoo,
1: Sherry. Welcome to the Beav. And welcome to the Damn Sports
4: Place
1: Show, everybody.
4: This place got so professional since I worked here 8 years ago. What the heck happened?
1: Well, apparently not. He was asking as he got down here, Ashley Dobrzynski.

0: as we come down to the pit, he's like, wow, you guys have doors on this now.
1: Oh.
0: I'm like, what did you actually think happened in this building that he didn't know that we had doors?
2: I mean, yeah, I'm old enough to remember when this area where this beautiful Daily Dodge TV studio is, I remember when this was a storage closet.
0: Yes.
2: Like one big glorified storage closet. And there were screwdrivers, and there were cords to nothing, and there were computer monitors from the 70s, like just sprawled out in this building in this specific space for, I don't know, years. The years that I worked here, no one did anything about it. And then I came back a couple of years ago, and this had been renovated into this wonderful space that it is. Love what you guys have going on here. It's a pleasure to be part of it.
0: Ooh, do you feel that, Ashley? I'm getting a little like hot here. This is nice. We got Jesse Nelson down here gassing us up.
1: I know.
2: I'd say
0: tires.
2: I would say being back here feels like a kid on Christmas morning, but unfortunately, kids this year aren't going to know what that feels like on Christmas morning because we're going to be getting ready for a big football game.
0: Look at this guy. He knows how to surf back.
1: He does.
0: Because this is a national holiday for many people like Ashley Dobrzynski, their favorite day of the NFL
1: Walter,
0: calendar year.
1: Stop it.
2: Oh, she called you Walter?
1: Yes.
2: I'm
1: he's numb trying to convince everybody that this is like my Super Bowl, and it is. I just said a couple times. Sometimes, Jesse, I just let people know when we were playing things. I think it was once.
0: No.
1: And maybe twice.
0: This is not fair because she literally is texting us each night like, guys, 24 hours.
1: Oh, my gosh. 24 hours. No, I am not. He did the same thing yesterday with Jason. And Jason was like, do you actually love it that much? No.
0: Mm-hmm.
1: I'm not that obsessed with the schedule release.
2: I feel like I'm on a game show and I can't actually tell who's telling the truth on any of this stuff. I love the schedule release. I hate all of the leaks and everything leading up to the schedule. Like, I think it's a big deal. As someone who married into royalty that has Packers season tickets.
0: Oh, wow, that is royalty.
2: I get to go to likely one game a year, and we always like to pick out which ones we're going to go to. It becomes a rite of passage each spring when the schedule's released. Everyone goes through the roster and picks out which game they want to go to. And I get to have a say in that now because I married into a family that has season tickets, and it's one of the greatest things.
0: Are you a team owner, by the way?
2: I am not. No, unfortunately. I'll work on that at some point here.
0: Disappointed.
2: I love seeing when the primetime games are. I love planning vacations around when the Packers play. And most notably, I am sick and tired of the Green Bay Packers playing football games on Christmas freaking day.
0: This is a wild thing this evolution, we were talking just a little bit before it comes on. Where do you land on the fact that it's not even just Christmas at this point? The Packers are going to be playing the Wednesday before Thanksgiving now.
2: Thanksgiving Eve, it's a holiday.
0: It's apparently a holiday. Let's just keep creating things. We're in the NFL.
2: Halloween Eve. The Badgers play on Labor Day Eve this year. So that's two Eves that we have games on. Yeah, big.
3: Can't wait for that.
2: So Thanksgiving Eve, I don't mind that one. Actually, it kind of stays out of the way of the rest of the week. Like the Slam at the Dam tournament, big winners by the Packers playing on Thanksgiving Eve. So congratulations, Beaver Dam basketball. That's going to be big for you guys. Should move that tournament to Sunday, by the way, this year, because there's going to be no like Saturday, I got Badger game, Minnesota. Like move it to Sunday. Play it on Sunday. No one's doing anything on that Thanksgiving Sunday anymore.
0: I don't know. Do they even play any high school sports on? I feel like Sunday is like a day
2: it's
0: that is
2: Thanksgiving weekend. Now Thanksgiving Eve is a holiday, so we're gonna have that day. We're gonna have Thanksgiving Day. We're gonna have Black Friday. We're gonna have Saturday, which is big for college football. Just if anyone's tuning in from Beaver Dam High School and you want to do the Slam at the Dam tournament, let's just move it a day to Sunday, and you got a bunch of people that would love to be part of it.
0: You're gonna be Roger Goodell. You're gonna have him working the WIAA, and all of a sudden we're gonna have games in like the middle of July.
2: Tausch wants us playing at 6 a.m. on Tuesday morning football now. So, you know, we'll get there at some point. Anyway.
0: I mean, maybe.
2: I love Thanksgiving Eve because that works well in my schedule. I appreciate that. Like, I'm not one who goes home for what they call it, Wasted Wednesday or Blackout Wednesday or whatever night they call that, where you go back
0: every local bar is just jam-packed with kids coming back.
2: You seem like a Blackout Wednesday kind of guy.
0: I'm boring.
2: If you're going back home and you're there for Thanksgiving weekend, you're not saying, let's go to the bar on Wednesday night and go see all the old pals.
0: I have the unique thing, though. That's exactly what you just said, the old pals. My family moved back to Pittsburgh after I graduated high school. So the only people that I really had are going to be people that were in the original place, lived 45 minutes away. And I ain't going out to Western Beaver, another Beaver, by the way, home of the Golden Beavers out there in Western Pennsylvania.
2: That's interesting.
0: I've just followed them. I think there's a Beaver Dam in Arizona. Keep your eye. If I ever move again, that might be where I'm going.
2: Uh-huh.
0: Something to consider.
2: I'm not going to say what I was going to say, but anyway.

0: Probably for the best.
1: Thanksgiving Eve is not a night that I enjoy going out and going to the bars. I did it once or twice when I was like fresh out of college and you got to go see everybody. It was fun for a minute. And then you wake up hungover on Thanksgiving and you're like, what the heck did I do that for?
0: This is miserable. And you got to play a turkey bowl game with the family.
1: You got to do that. Or you're watching the stupid parade in the morning on TV with your dad. And you're like, why are we even doing this? Like, I'm hungover watching Charlie Brown float by on Times Square. I don't even understand why this is interesting. Like, so I like the Thanksgiving Eve game because I don't have any plans on that night. So that works out great for me. Christmas Day sucks. Christmas Day sucks for NFL football. It sucked for the last couple of years since they've gone to doing the Netflix games on Christmas Day. The Packers played the Browns and the Dolphins a couple of years back. And the only Christmas Day game I've ever had the fortune to watch was Packers and Dolphins. And it's because my wife, Becca, and I both had COVID that year. And so we stayed home from the family Christmas. Otherwise, when we go by Aunt Janice, when we go by my mom and dad, Aunt Diane's hosting it this year. They don't have Netflix. They don't put it on. I'm not turning it on my phone because I'm trying to catch up with Aunt Sharon and Uncle Bob from Eagle River, who I haven't seen in a year. Like, I'm not going to a family gathering saying, hey, let's all gather around and watch Vikings-Lions like we did last year. Now, one of the biggest games of the Packers' schedule is on Christmas Day at noon. Whether you're a mom and dad and a kid, like, yeah, there's plenty of kids who are big Packers and Bears fans. Like, their Christmas morning is going to be tarnished now because instead of playing with their new toys and getting all their new stuff out of the bags and the boxes, they got to get ready for a game. Day.
0: Well, you're going to have the parents. You're going to have Uncle Bob that's going to be upset, too, if the Packers do fall in a game that is on Christmas Day. You can pretend like everybody's going to be all hunky-dory. There are the fans out there that this will ruin their day, and it's going to indirectly ruin the days of many of the family members in those homes.
1: There are so many wrinkles to why the Packers and Bears playing on Christmas Day is just the worst. And everybody was texting in, calling into Wildy and Tausch today, and they're going, oh, this is great. I get to watch it with my kids, and this is going to be so fun. I'm like, well, who are you guys? Like, do no families get together on Christmas Day? Like, is my family one of the last that actually does that? Does everyone else do Christmas Eve? Because we do Christmas Day. And when we get together on Christmas Day, Aunt Janice, when the Packers played the Browns, scheduled dinner at 4 o'clock. That's when we eat dinner on Christmas Day. 4 o'clock, ham and gravy and stuffing and all that stuff. Christmas Day, 4 o'clock. Well, guess what? Middle of the second quarter, Packers, Browns, Baker Mayfield, all that stuff. 4 o'clock, we're sitting down. I didn't have eyes on that game. None of it. And it was a great game. Aaron Rodgers broke some kind of record in that game. What was it? Couldn't tell you.
0: Ashley, what is the Christmas Day experience for you guys? Is this something that you look forward to? Is this where you are in the Jesse Nelson vein here of, this is a disaster, leave it alone, let's have an actual day where we can spend time with the family?
2: I'm with Jesse in that way, but we do Christmas Eve. We don't do Christmas Day.
0: You're a Christmas Eve family.
2: We do. We with our extended family is Christmas Eve.
0: Okay.
2: And it's like in like immediate family. So my brother, my sister, my parents on Christmas Day. If the Bears or if the Packers lose, the Dobrzynski household will be in shambles and nobody's going to talk to each other. That is why I do not want this game. If they lose, my dad's mad. My brother's mad. I'm mad. My sister doesn't know what's going on. My mom's mad because we're mad. Christmas ruined.
0: There was a Chicago Bears fan. I know that nobody has sympathy for Chicago Bears fans out there, but I saw him share a text exchange with his wife.
2: Sorry, this is so funny.
0: It's so great. It was something that a wife says, something to the effect of, you're telling me that the Bears are going to ruin Thanksgiving and Christmas Day? And then the husband responds back, that's not up to me. That's up to Caleb Williams. And it's the same sentiment right here. We're now, yeah, the Packers are playing the day before Thanksgiving. But if you fall in Los Angeles and then you have to worry about having such a long period of time before the next day or the next game, you're going to be miserable on Thanksgiving. And now you have your most hated rival in the Chicago Bears that you're going to be taking on in what feels like what might be a pivotal game to decide who's winning the division. This is like, it's going to be a great Christmas Day if the Packers win. But if these things go south, you're talking about a really blue Christmas for the green and gold faithful.
1: You know, it's weird. In all the conversation we had today, I never even really considered the difference between a win and a loss on Christmas Day. I just considered the fact that the game is at noon on Christmas Day, and that alone sucks. But then if they go out and lose that game, and then we're sitting around trying to have family dinner with the Nelson extended family at Aunt Diane's house in Waukesha, and everyone's like, oh, man, Packers lost a killer.
3: Oh, yeah, great turkey. You did a great job.
1: LaFleur blew another one. my God, can you believe this? Like,

0: horrible.
1: And noon, like, at least if it was at, like, 7, it could just be like, okay, the night's ruined. But no.
0: Yeah.
1: It's going to be the whole day. Mm-hmm. By 3 p.m., I'm going to have a mad dad, a mad brother. Everybody's going to be pissed off.
0: I have actually already started to put the plant the seed. I'm good at the – I said this on Wildy and Tausch this morning, too. I watched a lot of Survivor when I was a kid. I'm good at these, like, you know, planting the ideas to, like, hey, we shouldn't vote for this person. We should vote for this person. So I texted Aunt Diane already. I said, hey, you didn't hear – I was talking about you on Wildy and Tausch today. And she said, oh, no, I didn't hear that. What'd you say? I said, well, I said, I don't want you to be like Aunt Janice and schedule Christmas dinner in the middle of a Packers game. Like, that would be terrible.
2: She secretly, so, like,
0: I'm angling because we've said for a while it's tough getting, you know, and Becca and I, so her family gets together Christmas Eve. My family gets together Christmas Day. It's a lot for us, usually back-to-back days, going from one side of the state to the other, driving all around, and then sometimes right back to work on the 26th. It's kind of brutal. So I'm trying to angle with Christmas Day being a Friday. Let's do the family get together on Saturday the 26th. Ooh, let's get a little Boxing Day action going on for Christmas. Let all the individual families do their own thing on Christmas Day, and then we can all stay home in a calm, comfortable environment, watch the Packers, hopefully beat the Bears and Caleb Williams, knock them out of the postseason contention, which is what I think will happen that day. That's what I'm wanting to see. That's the one way we can still save Christmas.
2: That's the new Christmas movie. This will be on Hallmark, How Jordan Love Saved Christmas. Beat Caleb Williams and the Bears, and everybody still celebrates. Everybody's happy as a clam.
0: That's a good idea. What should the Christmas movie title be for Packers Bears on Christmas Day?
2: There's something with like a
1: Finding
2: cub or something.
1: Finding Love Again.
2: What was that one?
1: Finding Love Again.
2: Love Again.
0: Love and the Iceman on Christmas. Yep.
1: There's so many you could do with love.
2: That's a good thing for us to deliberate over the break. And you have 4 minutes. I'm putting you both on the clock right now. You're going to have 4 minutes, maybe even a little less than that. When we come back, we'll hear our names for that. And then we're going to also shift gears a little bit. Jesse Nelson is a diehard Brewers fan, just like our own Ashley Dobrzynski. I want to figure out where we're feeling this team is at right now in an NL Central that has never, and I mean never, been as good as it is right now. We'll talk about that next here on the Damn Sports Show. 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
1: From ABC News, I'm Michelle Franzen. The Supreme Court has just preserved a popular abortion pill that was expiring this hour on a block. Justices ruling whether the expansions made to mifepristone in the past 5 years should be rolled back. Again, justices ruling and to preserve the access to the abortion drug mifepristone. In China, talks between President Trump and President Xi touching on trade, Taiwan, and the war with Iran. China keeping a hands-off approach when it comes to helping reopen the Strait of Hormuz, keeping oil and gas prices soaring. Here's ABC's Elizabeth Schulze.
2: Oil still hovering around $100 a barrel today on no clear breakthrough when it comes to trying to get those ships moving through the Strait of Hormuz. And that's what's keeping these gas prices elevated. You see the national average around $4.53. We've got a lot of states that are well above that, above $5 in some states, in California, even higher than that.
1: On Wall Street, the Dow rose above the 50,000 mark today. This is ABC News.
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1: Now this news update on Wisconsin Radio Network. I'm Bob Haig. Wildfire risks are again elevated across much of Wisconsin, with fire dangers at critical levels in northern and western counties. The DNR is asking the public to avoid outdoor burning through Saturday evening. Milwaukee County Clerk George Christensen says the FBI visited the home of the county's elections director. In a statement, Christensen says they've yet to determine the nature of the visit, implies it was related to Milwaukee's 2020 ballots. Joe Biden won nearly 70% of Milwaukee County votes that year. The bipartisan tax relief and school funding package negotiated by Governor Tony Evers and Republican leaders failed in the legislature on Wednesday. The $1.8 billion plan passed the assembly, but

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1: Chance of rain showers tonight. Otherwise, mainly cloudy skies expected. Lows dip down to about 48. Southeasterly winds 8 to 15 miles per hour. Daytime highs approaching 78. Tomorrow, cloudy skies with a few peaks of sun. Thunderstorms likely. Tomorrow night, lows level off around 55. Partly cloudy skies. I'm meteorologist Jennifer Wojcicki on 95.3 WBEV, powered by Daily Dodge. 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
2: Despite a tightening of consumer pocketbooks, the dairy industry is finding reasons for optimism. Katie Burgess is a dairy analyst with EverAg. She says a shift in dietary trends and robust international demand are helping the sector navigate a period of sluggish domestic food sales.
3: Thankfully, our sales are strong to places where we're not seeing conflict. So strong sales to Mexico, strong sales to Latin America. And so the good news is those are markets where, at least for now, it's easy to get cheese there. We have the transportation and we don't have some of the political conflict or political questions like we do about sales into the Middle East or sales into China. So the good news is those cheese exports are strong, and it's strong into markets where the U.S. likely continues to win.
2: Katie Burgess, a dairy analyst with EverAg, notes that while high inflation and rising costs of dining out have led many consumers to pull back on spending, dairy remains a bright spot due to its nutritional profile. Stick around, we'll have a look at the closing markets right after this.
4: Hello everyone, Chris DeClercq here with Revolution. 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
2: On the close from Chicago, cash corn closed down 13 and a quarter at 467 and a half. New crop corn closed down 11 and three quarters at 491 and a quarter. Cash soybeans closed down 36 and a half at 1192 and a half. New crop soybeans down 24 and a quarter at 1183 and a half. July wheat contracts closed down 17 and a half at 658. Taking a look at some of those dairy markets, June class 3 milk is trading down 12 cents at 1716 per hundredweight. In July, Class 3 milk is trading down 3 cents at $17.74 per hundredweight. 40-pound block cheese closed down 7 cents at $1.57, and double A butter closed up 2 and 3 quarters at $1.64.5. For the latest Wisconsin Ag news, be sure to visit our website at MidwestFarmReport.com. For the Midwest Farm Report, I'm Kylie Allen.
6: All right, Kylie. Thank you very much. Get out there and have a great throwback Thursday night. We certainly got great sunny weather for it. 5 o'clock at WBEV Beaver Dam. 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And let's get started with the Throwback Thursday Night Barn Show Happy Hour.

welcome to the show, 503 on the Old Barn Show Happy Hour on a throwback Thursday. Hey, I'm Jeff Allfullivet, as always, making it our way up to that mythical hour of 6 o'clock. Boy, if you missed the Brewer game today, you missed a good one. We won the series, and we had a 5-1 homestand today. Brewers over the... Oh, gosh. I don't have it here in front of me. Memory issues. Let me look it up. I listen to the game, too. It only gets worse as you get older, folks. There we go. 7-1 over the San Diego Padres. I knew I could figure that out. And the Brewers will be back in action tonight. Allegedly, there's a chance of rain in Minnesota tomorrow. So have to keep your ear to it. And, you know, who knows? Maybe it'll get... postponed or something, and the Barn Show will go for the whole hour. Otherwise, Barn Show Happy Hour is scheduled to go 35 minutes tomorrow night. But we'll do it live. We'll have Spin Peeper for you. We'll be taking requests and all the usual shenanigans. All right, let's see. Check in the weather. 69 degrees out there with sunny skies. Winds out of the south at 5 miles an hour. Pressure has been holding null, 30 inches of mercury, and it's been that way for a whole week. No precipitation, 32% humidity. 8:13 is when the sun's going down tonight with a new moon waiting for you. Increasing clouds tonight, overnight rain with a low of around 47. South winds at 5 to 10. Mostly sunny on Friday with a high near 77. Friday night, partly cloudy with a overnight rain and a low of around 54. Sunny with a high near 81 on Saturday. Chance for thunderstorms. Slight chance, it says. And for Sunday, partly sunny with an afternoon thunderstorm possible and a high near 75. And we are ready to go. Phones are open. I just checked them.

you don't get through the first time, if you get one of those bogus recordings that says unpublished number or unoccupied number, it's a hoax. It's not true. So just keep hitting redial. Sometimes you got to hit redial once or twice to get through, but you will get through, that is for sure. Text line's open as well, 887-9595. And let's see. I just heard from Scott Lopez. He says, just a FYI, Scott found out Merlin Schwartz, the drummer of the Push and Pulls, who winters out in Arizona, was in fact en route to Wisconsin when we played his song yesterday. So maybe a beautiful Wisconsin waltz for Merlin and Betty to welcome him back. Well, I got this text way too late. I don't have that song in my library. But let's just play some Push and Pulls for Merlin and Betty. Welcome back to Wisconsin, kids. Here is Upside Down Polka, the Push and Pulls, the Oompa Band, with Merlin Schwartz on drums, kicking off the Thursday afternoon Barn Show Happy Hour.

Pushing Paul's Yoompa Band, Merlin Schwartz on drums, and Scott Lopez says, it's a gooder. It's a gooder one. That's for Merlin and Betty Schwartz on their way back en route to Wisconsin from Arizona for the summer. So welcome back to Wisconsin, kids. 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We'd love to hear from you today. All right, well, I'm not going to fact check you down there in Chicago. Ann Marie, former Beaver Dam resident. She says it's National Chicken Dance Day. Okay, Ann Marie, I'm taking your word for it. Will you be playing the Chicken Dance song?

No. Reason being, that's a great song to play when you got a dance floor full of people. However, on the radio, it just kind of falls flat. So anyway, we do have Carl and the Country Dutchman with the ever popular Chicken Polka.

All right, that's the Chicken Polka, Carl and the Country Dutchman. All right, well, we just got a call from Bucksnort here in Beaver Dam. He's been picking rocks all day out on the farm, and he...

0: goes out to Bucksnort, who's been picking rocks all afternoon, and he's worked up a powerful thirst. That's the Hauser's Hot Shots in Heaven. There is no beer. Nothing better than a original radio handle, in my opinion. You don't have to use your real name on this show. We're okay with it. Same with the All-Star Request Show. How do you like that for a segue? 6 till 9 on Sunday nights. We've got a lot of people who have radio handles, and they've got some pretty inventive ones. I don't think we have anything that's as inventive as Bucksnort. Hey, we've been getting a lot of inquiries about this next little article that I'm going to read. But I'm going to have to give you that sense of urgency. You got to move quick on this one. It is Milwaukee Baseball Bus Trip 2.0, our second one of the year. It's coming up on Thursday, June 18th. It'll be Brewers against the Cleveland Guardians, 1:10 first pitch, $70. Pick up and drop off location is going to be Slumberland Furniture. Those interested can swing by the station at 100 Bill McCollum Way to reserve your seats during business hours. Cash or checks only. Checks made out to Good Karma Brands. You load at 10:15 in the morning that day. Get there to the American Family Field at 11:45, and we'll have you back around 5:45. You can't beat it with a stick. $70. Now, I checked the list right before the barn show. And we've got 16 spots left, but they go fast, folks. So stop on up. We've had a lot of people asking about it, and it's a lot of fun. It's one of our most popular promotions is the bus trips. Although all our promotions are equally popular. Don't want to scare anybody off. Hey, how about a car show? It's getting to be that time of the year. There's going to be one at the Charleston House.
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1: All right, let's see. Up next on the old request list, they're rolling in, folks. I love days when I don't have to pick any of the polkas. That way I know that you guys are getting what you want out there with the polkas. I mean, it's just kind of, you know, those couple days that our phones weren't working at all, Oh, my goodness. It was you, me, and the text line. That's all we had for a couple days. So, 885-444-6, 887-9595. If you get a recording, just keep hitting the redial button. Just pretend you're trying to get in queue for the want ads on Saturday morning with Bob Corey. And, just make the redial button your favorite button on your phone. You might have to try it once or twice before it breaks through, but it will break through. It has been breaking through tonight. And let's see, on the text line, let's see, what do we got here? Oh, could I play the Good Time Polka by Bernie Roberts for Linda down in Jefferson? You bet, Linda. Bernie Roberts with Oscar Howard and Blondie twirling that baton around like she means it in the Good Time Polka.

0: Courtney Roberts with Oscar Howard and Blondie twirling that baton around like she means it. That is the good time polka going out to Linda, one of our many, many music directors from Jefferson. All right, making a pit stop to a new sponsor on the Barn Show, Guerrero's Boots and Western Wear.
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0: All right, just getting off the phone with Kurt from Manakwa. And so sometimes there's a little dead air. I don't have a producer. I am the chief cook and bottle washer of this organization. And I tell you,

what? Sometimes you got to be an octopus to do this job, and sometimes when the show really gets cooking, like it has been for the last couple nights, when ABC News comes on after the show for 5 minutes, I just kind of melt in the chair and just go, wow, there you go. It's fun, but it's fast-paced, put it that way. There's your inside radio for today. If I can keep straight all the phone calls that I got and write things down, I'm doing okay. Well, let's see. Al from Lake Mills. It seems like every time I hear from Linda from Jefferson, I hear from Al from Lake Mills. I don't know if they even know each other. But anyway, I'm supposed to play this one for you, Linda, from Al. The Milwaukee Walls, Roger Bright and his brother Not So on the Thursday night Barn Show Happy Hour. See, I always say this show is a way to stir up trouble.

Roger Brighton, his brother Natso, and the Milwaukee Walls. All right, Kurt from Minocqua checking in. And change of pace time. Bill was always a huge Buck Owens fan. And we slipped a few Buck Owens tunes in once in a while. And this one goes out to everybody who's staring at those dandelions out there. Going to send this one to my friend at Tommy Small Engine up there in Partyville. This one is called Who's Gonna Mow Your Grass? Sending this one out to Partyville and all the way up to Minocqua. And the Kurt from Minocqua weather report, sunny and 70 up there. So just in case anybody's heading that way.

0: upon us. That is Buck Owens sending that one up to Minocqua and also over to Partyville. To Tommy Small Engine and Kirk from Minocqua. That's a Kurt with a T. All right, let's see. Time for news. Look at that. The hour's just flying by. 5:30 at WBEV, Beaver Dam, Pumpkin Center, climbing. Let's get this news update from ABC.
1: From ABC News, I'm Michelle Franzen. Access to a popular abortion pill was preserved today. The Supreme Court allowing the abortion pill mifepristone to be available without an in-person doctor visit, keeping on hold a lower court order that would have restricted the drug's availability. The case, out of Louisiana, ABC's Devin Dwyer has details.
2: People have been able to access the pill online from a doctor, from a provider, get it in the mail. It is the most commonly formed method of abortion in the United States. We're told one in four women who get an abortion today get the medication from telemedicine. It's just how

0: and investment. This is to facilitate Chinese investments in the U.S. in less sensitive, non-strategic areas. And the White House has talked about how they want China to make purchasing commitments to buy more American food, energy, and planes.
1: Americans kept up spending in April, but at a slower pace, according to the latest retail sales report. Concerns over the war increasing along with prices on goods rising. Weekly jobless claims continuing to rise.
2: The number of people filing their first claims for state jobless benefits rose by 12,000 last week to 211,000 altogether. That's more than double what employment analysts were anticipating. The overall number of people receiving some kind of unemployment has slipped a little to 1.7 million.
1: ABC's Jim Ryan. 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
3: All right, thank you, ABC. 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
4: From the Daily Dodge News Center, I'm Kevin Haugen. An unarmed man in Washington County is arrested after an hours-long high-risk standoff. Ted Allen has more.
5: According to the sheriff's office, deputies who located the 62-year-old man inside an RV parked on a farm in the town of Hartford late Wednesday afternoon said he reportedly left a Dodge County home armed with a rifle while expressing suicidal intentions. As deputies secured a large-scale perimeter around the property, negotiations with the armed man began while an armored vehicle prevented the RV from moving. The tactical situation concluded when deputies took the man into custody about 3 hours later without incident. A gun was later recovered from the RV. Ted Allen, Wisconsin Radio Network.
4: Police in Oshkosh say a man is in custody after an hours-long standoff that forced neighbors to shelter in place. Investigators say the 44-year-old fired a shot at a home on North Eagle Street Wednesday afternoon, then barricaded himself inside a home on Armory Place. SWAT teams and crisis negotiators responded. After several hours, officers used chemical munitions and the man surrendered peacefully. No injuries were reported. The Wisconsin State Senate rejected a school funding and tax rebate deal brokered between Democratic Governor Tony Evers and Republican legislative leaders. Democrat Senate Minority Leader Dianne Hesselbein.
6: This is a completely reckless proposal stitched together in a backroom deal by three people who will not be running around and won't be here when the consequences of a multi-billion dollar deficit comes home to roost. It's simply something I can't support.
4: The bill would have given $850 million back to taxpayers through $300 income tax rebates, raised the reimbursement rate for special education to 50%, and increased state aid to reduce pressure on property taxes. Nearly a year after SSM Health closed its clinic in Mayville, city leaders are still working to bring health care services back to the community. Alan Williams, who leads the city's health care task force, says the surge has moved slowly. He says he's reached out to six healthcare providers so far,

0: far, but only two have responded. And I'm Kevin Haugen with your Barn Show News. Submit your news tips at thedailydodge.com.
1: This week's Fox Brothers Piggly Wiggly High School Athlete of the Week is Maddie Bryant of Beaver Dam High School. Maddie's played softball and volleyball with the Golden Beavers, and her favorite high school athletic moment is bus rides with Joy Milky after softball games. After graduation, she plans to pursue a career in elementary education. Congratulations to Maddie Bryant of Beaver Dam High School. She's this week's Fox Brothers Piggly Wiggly High School Athlete of the Week.
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1: In sports, Bryce Terang and William Contreras drove in a pair as the Brewers took down the Padres 7-1 this afternoon at American Family Field. Kyle Harrison struck out 7 in 5 innings to earn the win. Crew opens up a weekend series in Minnesota on Friday night. The NFL schedule set to be released tonight. We know the Packers travel to the Rams the Wednesday night before Thanksgiving. Also, Green Bay's heading to Chicago on Christmas Day for a noon kickoff. No overseas games for the Packers this year. Complete coverage over on ESPN Beaver Dam at 6 o'clock with the ESPN Wisconsin schedule. Schedule release show. A pair of Beaver Dam High School senior softball players have been named to the All-Star Game for the Wisconsin Fast Pitch Softball Coaches Association this summer. Maddie Bryant and Emma Jelka will represent the Golden Beavers. Jelka will not be able to play in the actual game because of a prior commitment. Bryant will, though, and she's raising money for the Special Olympics. You can find more about that at dailydodge.com. Friday night, we have high school soccer on Daily Dodge TV. The Beaver Dam girls host Wayland at 5 o'clock. That's your Barn Show Sports. I'm Wade Bates on 95.3 WBEV.
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4: Chance of rain showers tonight. Otherwise, mainly cloudy skies expected. Lows dip down to about 48. Southeasterly winds 8 to 15 miles per hour. Daytime highs approaching 78. Tomorrow, cloudy skies with a few peaks of sun. Thunderstorms likely. Tomorrow night, lows level off around 55. Partly cloudy skies. I'm meteorologist Jennifer Wojcicki on 95.3 WBEV, powered by Daily Dodge. Right now, 70.
5: 70. It was 69 when we started the barn show. Welcome into the second half. We've got a fresh set of numbers, livestock numbers, that is, from Peaceful Reeseville at the Milwaukee Stockyard.
6: Cattle are trading steady at the Milwaukee Stockyards on Thursday at the close trading. High yielding covered utility cows 125 to 155. Premium no roll cows 160 to 175 with a few above. 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
5: 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All right, big thanks to everybody who helps out with the bottom of the hour news break. We had Kevin with the news, Wade with the sports, Jen with the weather, and our livestock numbers from Gary Sutherland at Milwaukee Stockyards. Nothing new from Equity for this afternoon. All right, well, the phones have been brisk. The text line has been even brisker, and we've been really stirring it up here. People who don't even know each other.

0: are getting paired up. That's been going on for a little while. So anyway, if you just joined us, every time I get a request for music director from Jefferson Linda, I get a request from Al from Lake Mills, who always dedicates it to Linda. And so we played one for Al, and we dedicated it from Al to Linda. And Linda said, "Tell Al from Lake Mills thank you, and it was a good selection." And then the next text said, "And no, we don't know each other." So there you go. But that's not where it ends. Bear Hansen checking in saying, "Maurice, don't do that," would be a perfect follow-up for Al and Linda. Or, I don't know, you know, I'm just in the middle here. I mean, come on, these people don't even know each other, but they apparently like each other's taste in music. So, although this is a funny song, it doesn't really apply to them, I don't think. But also, I got another call from Hinder over there in the Dalton area. Not to be confused with his friend Winder. And Hinder has made a title for himself. He is the official chief of staff for the unofficial mayor of North Manchester, who would be Chumley Mace. You know him, you love him. And I'm supposed to send one out to the unofficial mayor of North Manchester, and Chumley has got one heck of a sense of humor. So I'm going to send this one not only to Bear Hansen, but I'm also going to send it over to the Kingston-Dalton area. It's Mark Jerakovic, a Barn Show classic if there ever was one. Uncle Bill is the one who pointed this song out to me one time when we were at a fireman's picnic doing the show on remote. He said, "Jeff, you got to listen to this one." And it went something like this.
1: This song is called "Maurice, Don't Do That." And I'm going to tell you about this song. Me and my wife, Alida, we were married only 3 years when Maurice, that big cochon, he came along and stole Alida from me. But now I'm going to get even. I'm going to die and become a ghost. And if I see Maurice and Alida doing something I don't like, I'm going to knock on the bedroom door just

0: Maurice, don't do that. That's going out to the unofficial mayor of Northern Manchester from his official chief of staff. All right. Don't worry, Al. We're just having a little fun. Anyway, inside joke. I'll text you back, Al. We're having too much fun here on the Barn Show Happy Hour. 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
0: 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Well, let's swing over to Rippin', Tuba Dan and the family band, When My Blue Moon Turns to Gold, again, as we're starting to wind things down on the Barn Show Happy Hour. 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

0: and the Family Band as we're starting to wind things down on the Throwback Thursday Night Barn Show Happy Hour. Well, we got the Barn Show getaway car fired up, and we made it to Columbus. 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
0: 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They would like to talk to you. All right, 10 minutes before 6 o'clock, music around the clock with yours truly after the Barn Show Happy Hour. We've got the night shift coming up at 10:05. Well, we got a 70s hour. Forgot about that. We do the 70s at 7 when we don't have a ball game on a weeknight, which is rare. Maybe once, maybe twice a week. Anyway, that's going to happen tonight. And then the night shift, we get out some albums, make some noise, and we'll look at today's date in music history in the 11 o'clock hour. And then at midnight, we roll the calendar back to the beginning of time, beginning of rock and roll time, a chronological look at today's date in rock and roll history, starting at midnight, 7 mornings a week on the Insomnia Show. 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

0: 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Dutchman and the Peanuts Polka. 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
0: All right. Eddie Rivers is getting set up with that steel guitar to play us out. Taking us to that is Steve Meisner, the Legacy Band, My Maria.

0: Mark Malik on that Steve Steele guitar, nationally known as Eddie Rivers from Sleep at the Wheel, playing us out the way he always does. What a fun show. Thanks for everybody who chimed in with us today. Barn Show Happy Hour, produced as always by Brandon Vick. Our bartending staff, and they are right at this minute taking care of a lot of my Good Karma Brands teammates. However, they always schedule their parties during the Barn Show, so hopefully they have us on the speakers. Nod, nod, wink, wink. Johnny's Lounge down there on Madison Street is where the gang is hanging out. They are our celebrity bartenders tonight. Keeping riffraff off the dance floor is Chumley Mace, the unofficial mayor of Northern Manchester, and his official chief of staff, Hinder, from the Hinder and Winder gang. And let's see, our bouncer tonight. Well, let's see, who are we going to give that to? It's a toss-up. Let's give it to Bear Hansen. Bear Hansen is our bouncer tonight, and driving the Barn Show getaway car, Merlin and Betty Schwartz. Coming back to Wisconsin, maybe they're back already, from Arizona. Welcome back, kids, from me and Scott Lopez. That's all the BS I can cram into this hour at 95.3 WBEV Beaver Am. Get out there and have a great night. Here's news from ABC.
1: From ABC News, I'm Dave Packer. President Trump getting ready for day two of his high-stakes trip to China. The president's first meeting with Chinese President Xi Jinping lasted more than 2 hours. ABC's Mary Bruce.
2: Xi delivering a stark warning to Trump about Taiwan, which Beijing claims is its own territory. According to China's state media, Xi telling Trump if the issue is handled poorly, the two countries will collide or even clash. Trump, tight-lipped.
3: How are your talks, sir?
4: It's great. Great place. Incredible. China's beautiful.
2: Trump hoped to use their sit-down to seal deals on trade and technology, bringing along with him over a dozen American business leaders.
1: Russia pummeling Ukraine's capital today. Hundreds of drones and missiles, making it the largest attack since the war began. ABC's Marcus Moore.
5: An urgent search and rescue effort is underway right now at the site of a devastating strike in Kyiv. A 9-story apartment building was hit there, and crews have been working to rescue people from the rubble of that collapsed building.
1: At least 21 people have been killed in strikes over the last 2 days, and that number could rise. The Supreme Court is preserving broad access to the abortion pill mifepristone without an in-person visit to the doctor. This keeps a hold on a lower court order that would have restricted the drug's availability as a litigation over FDA safety regulations continues. The number of people being monitored for hantavirus now at least 41 in 12 states. The CDC's hantavirus lead, Dr. David Fitter.
6: We're working very closely with all the state and local health departments to monitor everybody, all the contacts that are coming back.
1: Meanwhile, the American doctor who was reported to be positive for the virus in inconclusive testing now says he's tested negative and has been moved out of a Nebraska biocontainment unit and is back in the same facility as the other passengers of the infected cruise ship. 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
1: For the first time since the start of the war in Iran, the Dow has hit over the 50,000 mark. All three U.S. stock indices edged higher in Thursday trading, fueled by positive earnings from tech giant Cisco. Meanwhile, unemployment claims ticked up last week. Retail sales were up about a half a percentage point in April, which is a slowdown compared to prior months. It could indicate that Americans are trying to economize due to higher gas prices caused by the war in Iran. One county in California is taking action against kids riding e-bikes and e-motorcycles.
2: In Orange County, since January, prosecutors have filed charges against three parents for allowing their kids to illegally ride e-motorcycles. That includes a mother of a 14-year-old boy. She is facing involuntary manslaughter charges for her son hitting and killing an elderly man while her son was riding an e-motorcycle. Now, the Orange County DA's office is launching a prosecution unit to go after parents and kids who break the law while riding. DA Todd Spitzer.
3: Whether you like it or not, we're responsible for the conduct of our children.
2: The unit will review all potential criminal charges, including for parents who let their children illegally ride e-bikes and e-motorcycles. Alex Stone, ABC News, Los Angeles.
1: Three of the largest cell phone companies in the U.S. say they will team up to get rid of dead zones. AT&T, T-Mobile, and Verizon say in a statement they will tap into satellite networks to fill in the gaps, particularly in rural areas. Dave Packer, ABC News.
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6: Chance of rain showers tonight. Otherwise, mainly cloudy skies expected. Lows dip down to about 48. Southeasterly winds 8 to 15 miles per hour. Daytime highs approaching 78. Tomorrow, cloudy skies with a few peaks of sun. Thunderstorms likely. Tomorrow night, lows level off around 55. Partly cloudy skies. I'm meteorologist Jennifer Wojcicki on 95.3 WBEV, powered by Daily Dodge. Currently, it's 69 degrees.
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0: Chung, everybody. 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Welcome into the Thursday night soiree. Brewers had a great afternoon. If you missed it, down at American Family Field, they beat the Padres 7-1 today. A series victory and a 5-1 homestand. So not too bad. Brewers, of course, not in action tonight. They'll be back online tomorrow night. However, there might be some rain. They're going to Minnesota tomorrow night, and our sources tell us that there might be rain. So you keep an eye to the sky. Keep your ear to the radio. Brewers and Twins are tentatively scheduled for 5:35 on-deck show tomorrow night. Our weather for tonight, increasing clouds with overnight rain and a low of 47. Winds out of the south at 5 to 10. Mostly sunny tomorrow, high near 77. Winds gusting up to 25 miles an hour from the south. Partly cloudy on Friday night with overnight rain and a low of around 54. Sunny on Saturday, high near 81, and partly sunny with an afternoon thunderstorm possible on Sunday with a high near 75. Welcome into another night of music, merriment, and just all around fun. I'm your host with the most records, Riz, and keeping it on the low key, that is Jeff Hall. We'll do a 70s hour next hour. We'll have the night shift. We'll make some noise in the 10 to 11 o'clock hour. We'll look at today's date in rock and roll history in the 11 a.m. hour. And then at midnight, we roll the calendar all the way back to the beginning of time. The beginning of rock and roll time, that is, with the Insomnia Show chronological festival of tomorrow's date in rock and roll history. When we come back, we're going to go down to Funky Towns and do the safety dance on 95.3 WBEV, powered by Daily Dot.
1: You're ready to party, so follow these wise words and get it started in here. The party is always ready at Johnny's Lounge in Beaver Dam. If you are looking for great vibes, amazing food, and one of the best views of Beaver Dam Lake, Johnny's has it all. 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Come for the party, stay for the memories. Johnny's.

0: Johnny's Lounge is where the fun never stops. Head to Johnny's now and get this party started on Madison Street in Beaver Dam.
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0: Hey, join us for our second Milwaukee baseball bus trip. That's going to go on Thursday, June 18th. 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And when we closed the doors today, there was about 16 seats left. So come on up and hop on the bus. Gus, we love our Brewer baseball trips. That is for sure. Very popular. All right, when we come back, we have got Billy Joel, Maroon 5, Santana and Michelle Branch, and Hall & Oates, as you can tell, queued up to the good stuff on a throwback Thursday night at your hometown station, 95.3 WBEV, powered by Daily Dodge. 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
1: ABC News, I'm Dave Packer. President Trump getting ready for day two of his China summit. This after China got ahead of the Trump administration about an important announcement regarding Taiwan. President Xi telling Trump if the issue is handled poorly, the two countries could clash.
2: China was out first with its statement, that warning about Taiwan. The White House readout came hours later and didn't lay out any specific progress, either on trade or Iran. And Xi has now announced he'll soon be welcoming another big visitor, Vladimir Putin.
1: And Putin's Russia pummeling Ukraine's capital today with hundreds of drones and missiles. At least 21 people have been killed in strikes over the last 2 days. The Supreme Court preserving broad access to the abortion pill mifepristone without an in-person doctor visit. This keeps a hold on a lower court order that would have restricted the drug's availability as litigation over FDA safety regulations continues. The number of people being monitored for hantavirus now at 41 in at least 12 states. This is ABC News.
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1: Chance of rain showers tonight.
2: Otherwise, mainly cloudy skies expected. Lows level off around 48. Winds out of the south, 8 to 15 miles per hour. Highs level off around 78. Tomorrow, sunshine mixed with clouds at times. Partly cloudy skies. Tomorrow night, thunderstorms likely. Lows level off around 55. I'm meteorologist Jennifer Wojcicki on 95.3 WBEV, powered by Daily Dodge. Currently, it's 69 degrees.
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0: 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Hey, tomorrow is the kickoff day for Poppy Days in HorrorCon. Legion Auxiliary volunteers will be at local businesses distributing poppies and welcoming donations that benefit veterans and military services and causes, including the Wisconsin Veterans Home, 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